0: murder charges dropped has been thrown out by a judge in Massachusetts. A motion filed by her attorney, Kevin Reddington, has been denied. Reddington argued in court this week there was no evidence that said Clancy had admitted to the murders of her three young children. She's due back in court November 2nd. I'm Scott Carr. A judge in Washington, D.C. has dismissed the Lincoln Memorial Reflecting Pool vandalism case against former U.S. Olympic canoeist David Hearn, dismissed with prejudice, which permanently blocks federal prosecutors from trying to charge Hearn again. The 67-year-old was arrested earlier this year, initially accused of vandalizing the pool when he removed a small piece of peeling paint from the water. The future of a bill that would make daylight saving time permanent is uncertain now as the Senate is adjourning ahead of November's midterm elections.
1: The House passed the Sunshine Protection Act over the summer, and President Trump has supported the bill. But with experts discussing the negatives to permanent daylight saving time, the legislation now sits in the Senate, which isn't scheduled to return to the Capitol until the week of November 9th. Senate Majority Leader John Thune also previously cast doubt on the Sunshine Protection Act's ability to reach the required 60-vote threshold needed to pass. I'm Matt Mattinson.
0: A new survey shows more than half of those who live along the Texas border say the presence of ICE agents has made their daily life harder, not safer.
2: We are by the border, and it has never been dangerous like it is now.
0: Lauren Goldstein did the survey for the ACLU of Texas. She says in President Trump's second administration, one out of every four ICE arrests have happened in Texas. The survey, she said, provided a space for local residents to make comments, in which respondents were allowed to explain why they opposed the raids.
2: ICE is mostly arresting and detaining innocent people. ICE isn't helping by deporting our hardworking immigrants regardless of their status.
0: More than 24 million Texans are now living in drought areas. That's 29% higher than just a week ago. With the U.S. Drought Monitor reporting Thursday, 92% of the state is in drought and about two-thirds in severe conditions or worse. Officials at NOAA say Texas just saw its third driest August ever recorded. I'm Scott Carr.
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7: Skies will be cloudy tonight. We'll bring in showers and thunderstorms after midnight. Once those get started, they'll be off and on right into our Friday. Tomorrow is going to be pretty soggy, at least during the day. Showers, occasional thunderstorms, and highs in the mid-70s. The wet weather will begin to wrap up very early Friday night. Saturday, a slim chance of a shower early, then cloudy skies and a high of 74 degrees. Sunshine returns Sunday with a high of 77. From the Arkansas Now Weather Center, I'm meteorologist Laura Huckabee.

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3: Skies will be cloudy tonight. We'll bring in showers and thunderstorms after midnight. Once those get started, they'll be off and on right into our Friday. Tomorrow is going to be pretty soggy, at least during the day. Showers, occasional thunderstorms, and highs in the mid-70s. The wet weather will begin to wrap up very early Friday night. Saturday, a slim chance of a shower early. Then, cloudy skies and a high of 74 degrees. Sunshine returns Sunday with a high of 77. From the Arkansas Now Weather Center, I'm meteorologist Laura Huckabee.

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4: Skies will be cloudy tonight. We'll bring in showers and thunderstorms after midnight. Once those get started, they'll be off and on right into our Friday. Tomorrow is going to be pretty soggy, at least during the day. Showers, occasional thunderstorms, and highs in the mid-70s. The wet weather will begin to wrap up very early Friday night. Saturday, a slim chance of a shower early, then cloudy skies and a high of 74 degrees. Sunshine returns Sunday with a high of 77. From the Arkansas Now Weather Center, I'm meteorologist Laura Huckabee.

the word's forgiveness. Look it up. It's what Jesus has in store.

0: locally owned since 1956. EAB, East Arkansas Broadcasters. This is KWYN Wynn, the city with a smile. KWYN, World News Now.
1: President Trump has been touting the successes of his administration regarding the U.S. economy as he stumps today for a Republican candidate in Denton, Texas, addressing workers at the Peterbilt Motors facility. Trump said more Americans are working now than at any time in the nation's history, that the stock market is through the roof and poverty numbers are low.
2: There are more people working in the United States right now than at any time in the history of the United States.
1: President Trump says it's time for Iran to make a choice, accept a fair deal, or cease to exist. Trump told reporters today more oil is flowing out of the Strait of Hormuz since even before the start of the war with the U.S. The death row inmate in Tennessee, Krista Pike's attorneys, are saying she's still alive after last night's failed attempt at execution by lethal injection. Scott Hooper has the latest.
3: Pike attorney Randy Spivey says they don't know her prognosis.
4: We, at this point, do not know the ramifications of the chemical torture that she has endured.
3: Spivey says the execution team spent an hour trying to establish IV access before Pike received two doses of phenobarbital. He added they warned the state months ago about potential problems.
4: The state of Tennessee has shown us again that they are not capable of carrying out an execution consistent with basic human dignity.
3: The attorneys are asking Governor Bill Lee to commute Pike's death sentence. I'm Scott Hooper.
1: The Fly Dubai captain, who was stabbed by his co-pilot while sitting in the cockpit of the passenger jet, is being called a hero, as Israeli Prime Minister Benjamin Netanyahu says the co-pilot, accused of trying to take over that flight to Israel, underwent Islamist radical indoctrination. A bid to get Lindsey Clancy's murder charges dropped has been thrown out by a judge in Massachusetts. Judge William Sullivan denied a motion today filed by her attorney Kevin Reddington that would have found her not guilty of murdering her three young children. Her first triple murder trial ended last month with jurors deadlocked over her insanity defense. I'm Scott Carr. A company out of California has unveiled a new semi-humanoid robot designed to complete workplace tasks on its own, including loading washing machines, folding towels, chopping vegetables, stocking shelves, and other chores. Dyna Robotics says its robot is built to perform full workflows on its own and that models are already being used in restaurants, hotels, and laundromats. Reports say rap mogul Sean Diddy Combs is now in solitary confinement after an NBC report about his life behind bars being pretty cozy. Lizzie Radabali has more.
5: According to NBC News, the rap mogul is living large while serving time at the Fort Dix Federal Prison in New Jersey. Sources say Diddy was paying several inmates to do his chores and give him massages. Prisoners who stayed at the same unit also claim that Combs was able to smuggle in banned items like cell phones and liquor. A representative for Combs said the report was simply describing the average prison experience. I'm Lizzie Radabali.
1: Cal Fire in California has launched a new app giving state residents real-time information about wildfires and other emergencies.
6: Cal Fire Chief Joe Tyler made the announcement on Thursday. AwareCA puts incident updates, evacuation warnings and orders, emergency alerts, shelter locations and hazard maps all in one place. Users can also save locations they want to monitor. One of AwareCA's most interesting features allows users to track emergency response aircraft and their flight paths in 3D. Tyler says the agency's website had 100 million views last year, with most visitors looking for wildfire information. I'm Sharon Reardon.
1: Expected to do well at the box office this weekend, the new thriller, Verity.
7: This is your final warning. 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
1: Starring Anne Hathaway, an adaptation of a Colleen Hoover novel, is projected to make between $30 and $35 million, while Digger, starring Tom Cruise, is expected to make an underwhelming $12 to $15 million in its first weekend in theaters. I'm Scott Carr.
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10: Skies will be cloudy tonight. We'll bring in showers and thunderstorms after midnight. Once those get started, they'll be off and on right into our Friday. Tomorrow is going to be pretty soggy, at least during the day. Showers, occasional thunderstorms, and highs in the mid-70s. The wet weather will begin to wrap up very early Friday night. Saturday, a slim chance of a shower early, then cloudy skies and a high of 74 degrees. Sunshine returns Sunday with a high of 77. From the Arkansas Now Weather Center, I'm meteorologist Laura Huckabee.

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3: Skies will be cloudy tonight. We'll bring in showers and thunderstorms after midnight. Once those get started, they'll be off and on right into our Friday. Tomorrow is going to be pretty soggy, at least during the day. Showers, occasional thunderstorms, and highs in the mid-70s. The wet weather will begin to wrap up very early Friday night. Saturday, a slim chance of a shower early, then cloudy skies and a high of 74 degrees. Sunshine returns Sunday with a high of 77. From the Arkansas Now Weather Center, I'm meteorologist Laura Huckabee.

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3: Skies will be cloudy tonight. We'll bring in showers and thunderstorms after midnight. Once those get started, they'll be off and on right into our Friday. Tomorrow is going to be pretty soggy, at least during the day. Showers, occasional thunderstorms, and highs in the mid-70s. The wet weather will begin to wrap up very early Friday night. Saturday, a slim chance of a shower early, then cloudy skies and a high of 74 degrees. Sunshine returns Sunday with a high of 77. From the Arkansas Now Weather Center, I'm meteorologist Laura Huckabee.

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1: President Trump has been touting the successes of his administration regarding the American economy as he stumps today in Denton, Texas, touring the Peterbilt Motors facility.
2: We have the best ever on the subject of individual wealth, higher for everybody than ever before.
1: The president will campaign tomorrow in Mobile, Alabama, celebrating the groundbreaking of that city's new $4 billion bridge. There's no TV pool traveling with the president today after CNN was removed by the administration from its scheduled rotation. More U.S. forces are headed to the Middle East as President Trump has issued a dire warning to Iran, posting it's time for Iran to make a choice, accept a fair deal with the U.S., or cease to exist. Reports say a Marine Expeditionary Unit and the USS Theodore Roosevelt are headed to the region now. Israeli Prime Minister Benjamin Netanyahu is saying the co-pilot accused of trying to take over a Fly Dubai flight Wednesday to Israel had undergone Islamist radical indoctrination, saying Israeli investigators uncovered that while examining the Omani national accused of attacking the plane's captain during a flight from Dubai. The pilot's now being called a hero.
3: Israeli officials say Captain Smit Machar is recovering in a hospital after his co-pilot reportedly stabbed him during a flight to Israel in an attempt to crash the jet carrying 174 people. The injured captain was able to let passengers into the cockpit, who subdued the attacker and helped him land the plane. In his native India, Prime Minister Narendra Modi called him a hero, saying he showed immense courage and an unwavering resolve to protect the lives of others. I'm at Mattinson.
1: A bid to have Lindsey Clancy's murder charges dropped has been thrown out by a judge in Massachusetts. A motion filed by her attorney, Kevin Reddington, has been denied. Reddington argued in court this week there was no evidence that said Clancy had admitted to the murders of her three young children. She's due back in court November 2nd. I'm Scott Carr. Vice President J.D. Vance held a Republican get-out-the-vote rally today in Central Florida, stumping for Republican Senator Ashley Moody and candidate for Governor Byron Donalds, telling a group of supporters at Lakeland Airport they want what President Trump wants.
4: When Angie Nixon calls herself a socialist, I think the right response is to say, then get the hell out of here. You don't belong in America, if those are your views.
1: While leaders in the state Democratic Party held a conference call to rebut his remarks, State Party Chair Nikki Fried tells reporters Vance came down to get restless base voters in line.
5: In Trump's Republican Party, blind loyalty is the only option. And if anybody steps out of line, there are immediate consequences.
1: Vance bragged about Trump administration performance on drug prices and issues like no taxes on tips. Fried says the administration can hardly brag about the state of the economy.
5: Healthcare premiums are up by an average of $591 a month.
1: Floridians have not sent a Democrat to the governor's office in more than 30 years. A major class action lawsuit's been filed against Costco in Oregon, alleging the retailer knowingly sells hundreds of products manufactured using child or forced labor.
6: The suit filed in Oregon claims some products sold by the warehouse giant were sourced through supply chains that relied on child or forced labor overseas. Oregon Live says the allegations haven't been proven in court and Costco has not been found liable, but the case is shining a spotlight on where everyday products come from before they land on store shelves. I'm Monica Nelson.
1: Police in Mississippi say there is a connection between the deaths of two Ole Miss students that may involve the psychoactive compound called kratom. Officials said today two men have been arrested for the alleged sale of illegal drugs, with a third man on the run. The arrests are tied to an Oxford smoke shop that was raided last week. After 18-year-old Aiden Hamilton and 20-year-old Robert Strang were found dead on campus last month with packages of kratom nearby. I'm Scott Carr.
7: Caldwell Pharmacy and Gift salutes our farmers for their efforts and says thanks for continuing to be the backbone of Northeast Arkansas. 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And remember, they appreciate your business.
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10: Skies will be cloudy tonight. We'll bring in showers and thunderstorms after midnight. Once those get started, they'll be off and on right into our Friday. Tomorrow is going to be pretty soggy, at least during the day. Showers, occasional thunderstorms, and highs in the mid-70s. The wet weather will begin to wrap up very early Friday night. Saturday, a slim chance of a shower early, then cloudy skies and a high of 74 degrees. Sunshine returns Sunday with a high of 77. From the Arkansas Now Weather Center, I'm meteorologist Laura Huckabee.

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3: skies will be cloudy tonight. We'll bring in showers and thunderstorms after midnight. Once those get started, they'll be off and on right into our Friday. Tomorrow is going to be pretty soggy, at least during the day. Showers, occasional thunderstorms, and highs in the mid-70s. The wet weather will begin to wrap up very early Friday night. Saturday, a slim chance of a shower early, then cloudy skies and a high of 74 degrees. Sunshine returns Sunday with a high of 77. From the Arkansas Now Weather Center, I'm meteorologist Laura Huckabee.

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4: Skies will be cloudy tonight. We'll bring in showers and thunderstorms after midnight. Once those get started, they'll be off and on right into our Friday. Tomorrow is going to be pretty soggy, at least during the day. Showers, occasional thunderstorms, and highs in the mid-70s. The wet weather will begin to wrap up very early Friday night. Saturday, a slim chance of a shower early, then cloudy skies and a high of 74 degrees. Sunshine returns Sunday with a high of 77. From the Arkansas Now Weather Center, I'm meteorologist Laura Huckabee.

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1: President Trump has been urging his supporters to come out to vote in November, speaking at a campaign rally in Durant, Oklahoma tonight. Trump blamed what he calls the radical left for causing the worst inflation in the nation's history.
2: Americans are working today in our country than at any time by far in history.
1: Tomorrow, the president goes to Mobile, Alabama to celebrate the groundbreaking of that city's new $4 billion Mobile River Bridge and Bayway project. The president says it's time for Iran to make a choice, accept a fair deal with the U.S., or cease to exist. Trump told reporters today more oil is flowing out of the Strait of Hormuz since before the start of the war with the U.S., and claimed the U.S. Navy's in full control of the strait. Trump says Iran's economy is a wreck and they have no military. New York Governor Kathy Hochul is saying she's lost confidence in the prosecutors involved in the alleged Cornell University frat house gang rape case, so she's taking the case out of their hands.
3: In a statement Thursday night, Hochul cited new information that, quote, raises serious questions about the investigation conducted by the Cornell Police Department and the decision by the Tompkins County District Attorney not to prosecute the rape case. Hochul signing an executive order appointing State Attorney General Letitia James as special prosecutor in the case, authorizing her to investigate and present evidence to a grand jury. In New York, I'm Andrew Whitman.
1: The Tennessee death row inmate who survived an attempted execution last night by lethal injection is in critical condition. Attorneys for Krista Pike say she's receiving life-saving medical care now after surviving last night's failed execution. One of her attorneys says he saw at least seven needles going into Pike's arm during the execution attempt. They're now calling for Governor Bill Lee to commute her sentence. For now, the governor's issued a stay on all executions in Tennessee. I'm Scott Carr. The family of Renee Good is suing the U.S. government for a wrongful death, as well as several officials in the Trump administration. Renee Good was shot and killed by ICE agents operating in Minneapolis last January, with her killing creating a national furor. The lawsuit goes after the U.S. government for wrongful death and ICE agent Jonathan Ross, former Homeland Security Chief Kristi Noem, and others. A federal judge has ruled that two police officers who defended the U.S. Capitol on January 6, 2021, have no standing to sue over their names and those of other first responders not appearing on a plaque commemorating law enforcement's response on that day.
4: A federal judge dismissed former Capitol Police Officer Harry Dunn and D.C. Metro Officer Daniel Hodges' suit on Wednesday, ruling they had no standing on the basis of psychic injuries. The pair sued to have their names placed on the plaque rather than a blanket acknowledgement of the law enforcement agencies who responded to quell the unrest. I'm Matt Mattinson.
1: The rideshare company Lyft has agreed to pay $272.5 million in a California driver misclassification lawsuit. We get more from Daniel Martindale.
5: It's the largest wage and hour settlement in state history. It settles a lawsuit claiming Lyft misclassified drivers as independent contractors. Drivers say that made them lose wage and workplace protections required under state law. 87% of the total settlement will go directly to drivers. The cities of San Francisco, San Diego, and Los Angeles were part of the case, which originated in Alameda County. California voters approved Prop 22 in 2020. It created a separate classification framework for app-based drivers who meet specified criteria. I'm Daniel Martindale.
1: Trading on Wall Street closed with stocks modestly higher to start the month of October. Despite a rise in oil prices, Brent crude jumped about 4.6% higher. Despite a better-than-expected quarterly report, the chipmaker Micron saw its shares move lower. At the closing bell, the Dow Jones average had added 20 points. I'm Scott Carr.
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8: 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Skies will be cloudy tonight. We'll bring in showers and thunderstorms after midnight. Once those get started, they'll be off and on right into our Friday. Tomorrow is going to be pretty soggy, at least during the day. Showers, occasional thunderstorms, and highs in the mid-70s. The wet weather will begin to wrap up very early Friday night. Saturday, a slim chance of a shower early, then cloudy skies and a high of 74 degrees. Sunshine returns Sunday with a high of 77. From the Arkansas Now Weather Center, I'm meteorologist Laura Huckabee.

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3: Skies will be cloudy tonight. We'll bring in showers and thunderstorms after midnight. Once those get started, they'll be off and on right into our Friday. Tomorrow is going to be pretty soggy, at least during the day. Showers, occasional thunderstorms, and highs in the mid-70s. The wet weather will begin to wrap up very early Friday night. Saturday, a slim chance of a shower early, then cloudy skies and a high of 74 degrees. Sunshine returns Sunday with a high of 77. From the Arkansas Now Weather Center, I'm meteorologist Laura Huckabee.

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4: Skies will be cloudy tonight. We'll bring in showers and thunderstorms after midnight. Once those get started, they'll be off and on right into our Friday. Tomorrow is going to be pretty soggy, at least during the day. Showers, occasional thunderstorms, and highs in the mid-70s. The wet weather will begin to wrap up very early Friday night. Saturday, a slim chance of a shower early, then cloudy skies and a high of 74 degrees. Sunshine returns Sunday with a high of 77. From the Arkansas Now Weather Center, I'm meteorologist Laura Huckabee.

Stripe was white, was 18 feet, and about a stern light. Secondhand from a dealer in Atlanta, I rode up with Daddy when he went there to get her.

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2: More U.S. forces are headed to the Middle East as President Trump has issued a dire warning to Iran, posting it's time for Iran to make a choice, accept a fair deal with the U.S., or cease to exist. Reports say a Marine Expeditionary Unit and the USS Theodore Roosevelt are headed to the region now. New York Governor Kathy Hochul says she's lost confidence in the prosecutors involved in the alleged Cornell University frat house gang rape case, so she's taking the case out of their hands in a statement tonight, citing new information that she says raises serious questions about the investigation conducted by the Cornell Police Department and the decision by the Tompkins County DA to not prosecute the rape case. She's appointed State Attorney General Letitia James as a special prosecutor in the case. A woman is still missing off the coast of Southern California after a deadly medevac helicopter crash near Catalina Island. Sharon Reardon reports.
3: Family members say 45-year-old Catalina Hernandez was suffering from an allergic reaction Wednesday night when she boarded the medevac helicopter with her son and a medical team. It crashed into the water about a mile from Avalon shortly after takeoff around 8. KNBC reports the pilot and a nurse were killed, and a medic and Hernandez's son were injured and taken to the hospital. Hernandez remains unaccounted for. Los Angeles Port Police Chief Thomas Gazi says they're continuing their search.
4: All of us are committed to bringing the best possible closure to those and their families and the loved ones affected by this.
3: The National Transportation Safety Board is expected to lead the investigation. I'm Sharon Reardon.
2: The Tennessee death row inmate who survived an attempted execution last night by lethal injection is in critical condition. Attorneys for Krista Pike say she's receiving life-saving medical care now after surviving last night's failed execution. One of her attorneys says he saw at least 7 needles going into Pike's arm during the execution attempt. They're now calling for Governor Bill Lee to commute her sentence. For now, the governor's issued a stay on all executions in Tennessee. I'm Scott Carr. A company out of California has unveiled a new semi-humanoid robot designed to complete workplace tasks on its own, including loading washing machines, folding towels, chopping vegetables, stocking shelves, and other chores. Dyna Robotics says its robot is built to perform full workflows on its own and that models are already being used in restaurants, hotels, and laundromats. Reports say rap mogul Sean Diddy Combs is now in solitary confinement after an NBC report about his life behind bars being pretty cozy. Lizzie Radabali has more.
5: According to NBC News, the rap mogul is living large while serving time at the Fort Dix Federal Prison in New Jersey. Sources say Diddy was paying several inmates to do his chores and give him massages. Prisoners who stayed at the same unit also claim that Combs was able to smuggle in banned items like cell phones and liquor. A representative for Combs said the report was simply describing the average prison experience. I'm Lizzie Radabali.
2: Cal Fire in California has launched a new app giving state residents real-time information about wildfires and other emergencies.
3: Cal Fire Chief Joe Tyler made the announcement on Thursday. AwareCA puts incident updates, evacuation warnings and orders, emergency alerts, shelter locations and hazard maps all in one place. Users can also save locations they want to monitor. One of AwareCA's most interesting features allows users to track emergency response aircraft and their flight paths in 3D. Tyler says the agency's website had 100 million views last year, with most visitors looking for wildfire information. I'm Sharon Reardon.
2: Expected to do well at the box office this weekend, the new thriller, Verity.
6: This is your final warning. Only darkness ahead.
2: Starring Anne Hathaway, an adaptation of a Colleen Hoover novel, is projected to make between $30 and $35 million, while Digger, starring Tom Cruise, is expected to make an underwhelming $12 to $15 million in its first weekend in theaters. I'm Scott Carr.
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10: Skies will be cloudy tonight. We'll bring in showers and thunderstorms after midnight. Once those get started, they'll be off and on right into our Friday. Tomorrow is going to be pretty soggy, at least during the day. Showers, occasional thunderstorms, and highs in the mid-70s. The wet weather will begin to wrap up very early Friday night. Saturday, a slim chance of a shower early, then cloudy skies and a high of 74 degrees. Sunshine returns Sunday with a high of 77. From the Arkansas Now Weather Center, I'm meteorologist Laura Huckabee. We'll be right back.

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4: Skies will be cloudy tonight. We'll bring in showers and thunderstorms after midnight. Once those get started, they'll be off and on right into our Friday. Tomorrow is going to be pretty soggy, at least during the day. Showers, occasional thunderstorms, and highs in the mid-70s. The wet weather will begin to wrap up very early Friday night. Saturday, a slim chance of a shower early, then cloudy skies and a high of 74 degrees. Sunshine returns Sunday with a high of 77. From the Arkansas Now Weather Center, I'm meteorologist Laura Huckabee.

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4: Skies will be cloudy tonight. We'll bring in showers and thunderstorms after midnight. Once those get started, they'll be off and on right into our Friday. Tomorrow is going to be pretty soggy, at least during the day. Showers, occasional thunderstorms, and highs in the mid-70s. The wet weather will begin to wrap up very early Friday night. Saturday, a slim chance of a shower early, then cloudy skies and a high of 74 degrees. Sunshine returns Sunday with a high of 77. From the Arkansas Now Weather Center, I'm meteorologist Laura Huckabee.

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1: Sean Diddy Combs is reportedly in solitary confinement following a report about his life behind bars. Lizzie Radabali with more.
2: According to NBC News, the rap mogul is living large while serving time at the Fort Dix Federal Prison in New Jersey. Sources say Diddy was paying several inmates to do his chores and give him massages. Prisoners who stayed at the same unit also claim that Combs was able to smuggle in banned items like cell phones and liquor. A representative for Combs said the report was simply describing the average prison experience. Meanwhile, a spokesperson for the Bureau of Prisons would neither confirm nor deny if Combs was moved into the special housing unit. I'm Lizzie Radabali.
1: Kroger employees are getting a new look with new uniforms rolling out across the grocery chain. Workers will now wear T-shirts or polos, while managers will have button-down shirts or quarter-zip jackets. The outfits come in blue, red, or black, depending on the store division. Kroger says the changes were based on feedback from customers and employees, who say the new look makes workers easier to spot. It's the company's first mandatory dress code change in a decade, affecting nearly 400,000 employees. The future of a permanent daylight saving time bill is uncertain now as the Senate adjourns ahead of November's midterm elections. Matt Mattinson reports.
3: The House passed the Sunshine Protection Act over the summer, and President Trump has supported the bill. But with experts discussing the negatives to permanent daylight saving time, the legislation now sits in the Senate, which isn't scheduled to return to the Capitol until the week of November 9th. Senate Majority Leader John Thune also previously cast doubt on the Sunshine Protection Act's ability to reach the required 60-vote threshold needed to pass. I'm Matt Mattinson.
1: WhatsApp is adding parental controls so adults can keep track of what their kids are saying. Parents can also control how teens use channels and who can see their status. Meta is also adding a PIN so teens can't make changes without their parents. I'm Tammy Trujillo.
4: Skies will be cloudy tonight. We'll bring in showers and thunderstorms after midnight. Once those get started, they'll be off and on right into our Friday. Tomorrow is going to be pretty soggy, at least during the day. Showers, occasional thunderstorms, and highs in the mid-70s. The wet weather will begin to wrap up very early Friday night. Saturday, a slim chance of a shower early. Then, cloudy skies and a high of 74 degrees. Sunshine returns Sunday with a high of 77. From the Arkansas Now Weather Center, I'm meteorologist Laura Huckabee.

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1: Skies will be cloudy tonight. We'll bring in showers and thunderstorms after midnight. Once those get started, they'll be off and on right into our Friday. Tomorrow is going to be pretty soggy, at least during the day. Showers, occasional thunderstorms, and highs in the mid-70s. The wet weather will begin to wrap up very early Friday night. Saturday, a slim chance of a shower early, then cloudy skies and a high of 74 degrees. Sunshine returns Sunday with a high of 77. From the Arkansas Now Weather Center, I'm meteorologist Laura Huckabee.

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1: Skies will be cloudy tonight. We'll bring in showers and thunderstorms after midnight. Once those get started, they'll be off and on right into our Friday. Tomorrow is going to be pretty soggy, at least during the day. Showers, occasional thunderstorms, and highs in the mid-70s. The wet weather will begin to wrap up very early Friday night. Saturday, a slim chance of a shower early, then cloudy skies and a high of 74 degrees. Sunshine returns Sunday with a high of 77. From the Arkansas Now Weather Center, I'm meteorologist Laura Huckabee.

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1: President Trump is urging supporters to come out to vote in November. Speaking at a campaign rally in Durant, Oklahoma, Thursday, Trump said the last time the radical left was in power, they gave the U.S. the worst inflation in the nation's history.
2: Since I took office, we've created more than 1 million private sector jobs, and more Americans are working today in our country than at any time by far.
1: Trump's stop in Oklahoma is part of a broader tour touting the economy ahead of the midterms. Earlier Thursday, Trump visited Denton, Texas, where he toured the Peterbilt Motors facility. And on Friday, the president will be in Mobile, Alabama, to celebrate the groundbreaking of Mobile's new $4 billion bridge. Israeli Prime Minister Benjamin Netanyahu says the co-pilot accused of trying to take over a Fly Dubai flight to Israel underwent Islamist radical indoctrination. Netanyahu said Israeli investigators uncovered the information while examining the Omani national accused of attacking the plane's captain during Wednesday's flight from Dubai. Passengers and crew subdued the suspect, and the plane carrying 174 people landed safely in Saudi Arabia. The family of Renee Good, who was shot and killed by ICE in Minnesota, is suing the U.S. government and Trump officials. A lawsuit filed recently goes after the U.S. government for wrongful death, as well as ICE agent Jonathan Ross, former Homeland Security Chief Kristi Noem, and others for a conspiracy to interfere with civil rights. Good was shot and killed by Ross in Minneapolis in January while driving away from protests. Americans spent more than $160 billion using buy now, pay later plans last year. That's according to research from Federal Reserve economists. Experts say these plans are being used more and more for everyday expenses, including groceries, bills, transportation, and even rent. Pay-in-4 plans accounted for about half of that spending, with use of those plans up nearly 80% since 2023. Financial experts warn consumers to read the fine print, understand how missed payments could affect their credit, and avoid taking on multiple plans they can't afford. I'm Tammy Trujillo. Sean Diddy Combs is reportedly in solitary confinement following a report about his life behind bars. Lizzie Radabali with more.
3: According to NBC News, the rap mogul is living large while serving time at the Fort Dix Federal Prison in New Jersey. Sources say Diddy was paying several inmates to do his chores and give him massages. Prisoners who stayed at the same unit also claim that Combs was able to smuggle in banned items like cell phones and liquor. A representative for Combs said the report was simply describing the average prison experience. Meanwhile, a spokesperson for the Bureau of Prisons would neither confirm nor deny if Combs was moved into the special housing unit. I'm Lizzie Radabali.
1: Kroger employees are getting a new look with new uniforms rolling out across the grocery chain. Workers will now wear T-shirts or polos, while managers will have button-down shirts or quarter-zip jackets. The outfits come in blue, red, or black, depending on the store division. Kroger says the changes were based on feedback from customers and employees, who say the new look makes workers easier to spot. It's the company's first mandatory dress code change in a decade, affecting nearly 400,000 employees. The future of a permanent daylight saving time bill is uncertain now as the Senate adjourns ahead of November's midterm elections. Matt Mattinson reports.
4: The House passed the Sunshine Protection Act over the summer, and President Trump has supported the bill. But with experts discussing the negatives to permanent daylight saving time, the legislation now sits in the Senate, which isn't scheduled to return to the Capitol until the week of November 9th. Senate Majority Leader John Thune also previously cast doubt on the Sunshine Protection Act's ability to reach the required 60-vote threshold needed to pass. I'm Matt Mattinson.
1: WhatsApp is adding parental controls so adults can keep track of what their kids are saying. Parents can also control how teens use channels and who can see their status. Meta is also adding a PIN so teens can't make changes without their parents. I'm Tammy Trujillo.
5: Skies will be cloudy tonight. We'll bring in showers and thunderstorms after midnight. Once those get started, they'll be off and on right into our Friday. Tomorrow is going to be pretty soggy, at least during the day. Showers, occasional thunderstorms, and highs in the mid-70s. The wet weather will begin to wrap up very early Friday night. Saturday, a slim chance of a shower early. Then, cloudy skies and a high of 74 degrees. Sunshine returns Sunday with a high of 77. From the Arkansas Now Weather Center, I'm meteorologist Laura Huckabee.

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1: Skies will be cloudy tonight. We'll bring in showers and thunderstorms after midnight. Once those get started, they'll be off and on right into our Friday. Tomorrow is going to be pretty soggy, at least during the day. Showers, occasional thunderstorms, and highs in the mid-70s. The wet weather will begin to wrap up very early Friday night. Saturday, a slim chance of a shower early, then cloudy skies and a high of 74 degrees. Sunshine returns Sunday with a high of 77. From the Arkansas Now Weather Center, I'm meteorologist Laura Huckabee.

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1: President Trump is urging supporters to come out to vote in November. Speaking at a campaign rally in Durant, Oklahoma, Thursday, Trump said the last time the radical left was in power, they gave the U.S. the worst inflation in the nation's history.
2: Since I took office, we've created more than 1 million private sector jobs, and more Americans are working today in our country than at any time by far.
1: Trump's stop in Oklahoma is part of a broader tour touting the economy ahead of the midterms. Earlier Thursday, Trump visited Denton, Texas, where he toured the Peterbilt Motors facility. And on Friday, the president will be in Mobile, Alabama, to celebrate the groundbreaking of Mobile's new $4 billion bridge. Israeli Prime Minister Benjamin Netanyahu says the co-pilot accused of trying to take over a Fly Dubai flight to Israel underwent Islamist radical indoctrination. Netanyahu said Israeli investigators uncovered the information while examining the Omani national accused of attacking the plane's captain during Wednesday's flight from Dubai. Passengers and crew subdued the suspect, and the plane carrying 174 people landed safely in Saudi Arabia. The family of Renee Good, who was shot and killed by ICE in Minnesota, is suing the U.S. government and Trump officials. A lawsuit filed recently goes after the U.S. government for wrongful death, as well as ICE agent Jonathan Ross, former Homeland Security Chief Kristi Noem, and others for a conspiracy to interfere with civil rights. Good was shot and killed by Ross in Minneapolis in January while driving away from protests. Americans spent more than $160 billion using buy now, pay later plans last year. That's according to research from Federal Reserve economists. Experts say these plans are being used more and more for everyday expenses, including groceries, bills, transportation, and even rent. Pay-in-4 plans accounted for about half of that spending, with use of those plans up nearly 80% since 2023. Financial experts warn consumers to read the fine print, understand how missed payments could affect their credit, and avoid taking on multiple plans they can't afford. I'm Tammy Trujillo. Sean Diddy Combs is reportedly in solitary confinement following a report about his life behind bars. Lizzie Radabali with more.
3: According to NBC News, the rap mogul is living large while serving time at the Fort Dix Federal Prison in New Jersey. Sources say Diddy was paying several inmates to do his chores and give him massages. Prisoners who stayed at the same unit also claim that Combs was able to smuggle in banned items like cell phones and liquor. A representative for Combs said the report was simply describing the average prison experience. Meanwhile, a spokesperson for the Bureau of Prisons would neither confirm nor deny if Combs was moved into the special housing unit. I'm Lizzie Radabali.
1: Kroger employees are getting a new look with new uniforms rolling out across the grocery chain. Workers will now wear T-shirts or polos, while managers will have button-down shirts or quarter-zip jackets. The outfits come in blue, red, or black, depending on the store division. Kroger says the changes were based on feedback from customers and employees, who say the new look makes workers easier to spot. It's the company's first mandatory dress code change in a decade, affecting nearly 400,000 employees.

0: The future of a permanent daylight saving time bill is uncertain now as the Senate adjourns ahead of November's midterm elections. Matt Mattinson reports.
1: The House passed the Sunshine Protection Act over the summer, and President Trump has supported the bill. But with experts discussing the negatives to permanent daylight saving time, the legislation now sits in the Senate, which isn't scheduled to return to the Capitol until the week of November 9th. Senate Majority Leader John Thune also previously cast doubt on the Sunshine Protection Act's ability to reach the required 60-vote threshold needed to pass. I'm Matt Mattinson.
0: WhatsApp is adding parental controls so adults can keep track of what their kids are saying. Parents can also control how teens use channels and who can see their status. Meta is also adding a PIN so teens can't make changes without their parents. I'm Tammy Trujillo.
2: Skies will be cloudy tonight. We'll bring in showers and thunderstorms after midnight. Once those get started, they'll be off and on right into our Friday. Tomorrow is going to be pretty soggy, at least during the day. Showers, occasional thunderstorms, and highs in the mid-70s. The wet weather will begin to wrap up very early Friday night. Saturday, a slim chance of a shower early, then cloudy skies and a high of 74 degrees. Sunshine returns Sunday with a high of 77. From the Arkansas Now Weather Center, I'm meteorologist Laura Huckabee.

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1: Skies will be cloudy tonight. We'll bring in showers and thunderstorms after midnight. Once those get started, they'll be off and on right into our Friday. Tomorrow is going to be pretty soggy, at least during the day. Showers, occasional thunderstorms, and highs in the mid-70s. The wet weather will begin to wrap up very early Friday night. Saturday, a slim chance of a shower early. Then, cloudy skies and a high of 74 degrees. Sunshine returns Sunday with a high of 77. From the Arkansas Now Weather Center, I'm meteorologist Laura Huckabee.

it drove mama crazy being a trucker's wife. The part she couldn't handle was being alone. I guess she needed more to hold than just a telephone. Papa called mama each and every night just to ask her how she was and if his kids were all right. Mama would wait for that call to come in, but when daddy'd hang up, well, she was gone again. Mama was a looker, Lord, how she shined.

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1: Skies will be cloudy tonight. We'll bring in showers and thunderstorms after midnight. Once those get started, they'll be off and on right into our Friday. Tomorrow is going to be pretty soggy, at least during the day. Showers, occasional thunderstorms, and highs in the mid-70s. The wet weather will begin to wrap up very early Friday night. Saturday, a slim chance of a shower early. Then, cloudy skies and a high of 74 degrees. Sunshine returns Sunday with a high of 77. From the Arkansas Now Weather Center, I'm meteorologist Laura Huckabee.

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1: President Trump is urging supporters to come out to vote in November. Speaking at a campaign rally in Durant, Oklahoma Thursday, Trump said the last time the radical left was in power, they gave the U.S. the worst inflation in the nation's history.
2: Since I took office, we've created more than 1 million private sector jobs, and more Americans are working today in our country than at any time by far.
1: Trump's stop in Oklahoma is part of a broader tour touting the economy ahead of the midterms. Earlier Thursday, Trump visited Denton, Texas, where he toured the Peterbilt Motors facility. And on Friday, the president will be in Mobile, Alabama, to celebrate the groundbreaking of Mobile's new $4 billion bridge. Israeli Prime Minister Benjamin Netanyahu says the co-pilot accused of trying to take over a Fly Dubai flight to Israel underwent Islamist radical indoctrination. Netanyahu said Israeli investigators uncovered the information while examining the Omani national accused of attacking the plane's captain during Wednesday's flight from Dubai. Passengers and crew subdued the suspect, and the plane carrying 174 people landed safely in Saudi Arabia. The family of Renee Good, who was shot and killed by ICE in Minnesota, is suing the U.S. government and Trump officials. A lawsuit filed recently goes after the U.S. government for wrongful death, as well as ICE agent Jonathan Ross, former Homeland Security Chief Kristi Noem, and others for a conspiracy to interfere with civil rights. Good was shot and killed by Ross in Minneapolis in January while driving away from protests. Americans spent more than $160 billion using buy now, pay later plans last year. That's according to research from Federal Reserve economists. Experts say these plans are being used more and more for everyday expenses, including groceries, bills, transportation, and even rent. Pay-in-4 plans accounted for about half of that spending, with use of those plans up nearly 80% since 2023. Financial experts warn consumers to read the fine print, understand how missed payments could affect their credit, and avoid taking on multiple plans they can't afford. I'm Tammy Trujillo. Sean Diddy Combs is reportedly in solitary confinement following a report about his life behind bars. Lizzie Radabali with more.
3: According to NBC News, the rap mogul is living large while serving time at the Fort Dix Federal Prison in New Jersey. Sources say Diddy was paying several inmates to do his chores and give him massages. Prisoners who stayed at the same unit also claim that Combs was able to smuggle in banned items like cell phones and liquor. A representative for Combs said the report was simply describing the average prison experience. Meanwhile, a spokesperson for the Bureau of Prisons would neither confirm nor deny if Combs was moved into the special housing unit. I'm Lizzie Radabali.
1: Kroger employees are getting a new look with new uniforms rolling out across the grocery chain. Workers will now wear T-shirts or polos, while managers will have button-down shirts or quarter-zip jackets. The outfits come in blue, red, or black, depending on the store division. Kroger says the changes were based on feedback from customers and employees, who say the new look makes workers easier to spot. It's the company's first mandatory dress code change in a decade, affecting nearly 400,000 employees. The future of a permanent daylight saving time bill is uncertain now as the Senate adjourns ahead of November's midterm elections. Matt Mattinson reports.
4: The House passed the Sunshine Protection Act over the summer, and President Trump has supported the bill. But with experts discussing the negatives to permanent daylight saving time, the legislation now sits in the Senate, which isn't scheduled to return to the Capitol until the week of November 9th. Senate Majority Leader John Thune also previously cast doubt on the Sunshine Protection Act's ability to reach the required 60-vote threshold needed to pass. I'm Matt Mattinson.
1: WhatsApp is adding parental controls so adults can keep track of what their kids are saying. Parents can also control how teens use channels and who can see their status. Meta is also adding a PIN so teens can't make changes without their parents. I'm Tammy Trujillo.
5: Skies will be cloudy tonight. We'll bring in showers and thunderstorms after midnight. Once those get started, they'll be off and on right into our Friday. Tomorrow is going to be pretty soggy, at least during the day. Showers, occasional thunderstorms, and highs in the mid-70s. The wet weather will begin to wrap up very early Friday night. Saturday, a slim chance of a shower early, then cloudy skies and a high of 74 degrees. Sunshine returns Sunday with a high of 77. From the Arkansas Now Weather Center, I'm meteorologist Laura

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1: Skies will be cloudy tonight. We'll bring in showers and thunderstorms after midnight. Once those get started, they'll be off and on right into our Friday. Tomorrow is going to be pretty soggy, at least during the day. Showers, occasional thunderstorms, and highs in the mid-70s. The wet weather will begin to wrap up very early Friday night. Saturday, a slim chance of a shower early, then cloudy skies and a high of 74 degrees. Sunshine returns Sunday with a high of 77. From the Arkansas Now Weather Center, I'm meteorologist Laura Huckabee.

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I'm reminded that what I feel for you will remain strong and true, long after the pleasures of the flesh.

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1: Skies will be cloudy tonight. We'll bring in showers and thunderstorms after midnight. Once those get started, they'll be off and on right into our Friday. Tomorrow is going to be pretty soggy, at least during the day. Showers, occasional thunderstorms, and highs in the mid-70s. The wet weather will begin to wrap up very early Friday night. Saturday, a slim chance of a shower early, then cloudy skies and a high of 74 degrees. Sunshine returns Sunday with a high of 77. From the Arkansas Now Weather Center, I'm meteorologist Laura Huckabee.

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1: President Trump is urging supporters to come out to vote in November. Speaking at a campaign rally in Durant, Oklahoma, Thursday, Trump said the last time the radical left was in power, they gave the U.S. the worst inflation in the nation's history.
2: Since I took office, we've created more than 1 million private sector jobs, and more Americans are working today in our country than at any time by far.
1: Trump's stop in Oklahoma is part of a broader tour touting the economy ahead of the midterms. Earlier Thursday, Trump visited Denton, Texas, where he toured the Peterbilt Motors facility. And on Friday, the president will be in Mobile, Alabama, to celebrate the groundbreaking of Mobile's new $4 billion bridge. Israeli Prime Minister Benjamin Netanyahu says the co-pilot accused of trying to take over a Fly Dubai flight to Israel underwent Islamist radical indoctrination. Netanyahu said Israeli investigators uncovered the information while examining the Omani national accused of attacking the plane's captain during Wednesday's flight from Dubai. Passengers and crew subdued the suspect, and the plane carrying 174 people landed safely in Saudi Arabia. The family of Renee Good, who was shot and killed by ICE in Minnesota, is suing the U.S. government and Trump officials. A lawsuit filed recently goes after the U.S. government for wrongful death, as well as ICE agent Jonathan Ross, former Homeland Security Chief Kristi Noem, and others for a conspiracy to interfere with civil rights. Good was shot and killed by Ross in Minneapolis in January while driving away from protests. Americans spent more than $160 billion using buy now, pay later plans last year. That's according to research from Federal Reserve economists. Experts say these plans are being used more and more for everyday expenses, including groceries, bills, transportation, and even rent. Pay-in-4 plans accounted for about half of that spending, with use of those plans up nearly 80% since 2023. Financial experts warn consumers to read the fine print, understand how missed payments could affect their credit, and avoid taking on multiple plans they can't afford. I'm Tammy Trujillo. Sean Diddy Combs is reportedly in solitary confinement following a report about his life behind bars. Lizzie Rodabali with more.
3: According to NBC News, the rap mogul is living large while serving time at the Fort Dix Federal Prison in New Jersey. Sources say Diddy was paying several inmates to do his chores and give him massages. Prisoners who stayed at the same unit also claim that Combs was able to smuggle in banned items like cell phones and liquor. A representative for Combs said the report was simply describing the average prison experience. Meanwhile, a spokesperson for the Bureau of Prisons would neither confirm nor deny if Combs was moved into the special housing unit. I'm Lizzie Radabali.
1: Kroger employees are getting a new look with new uniforms rolling out across the grocery chain. Workers will now wear T-shirts or polos, while managers will have button-down shirts or quarter-zip jackets. The outfits come in blue, red, or black, depending on the store division. Kroger says the changes were based on feedback from customers and employees, who say the new look makes workers easier to spot. It's the company's first mandatory dress code change in a decade, affecting nearly 400,000 employees. The future of a permanent daylight saving time bill is uncertain now as the Senate adjourns ahead of November's midterm elections. Matt Mattinson reports.
4: The House passed the Sunshine Protection Act over the summer, and President Trump has supported the bill. But with experts discussing the negatives to permanent daylight saving time, the legislation now sits in the Senate, which isn't scheduled to return to the Capitol until the week of November 9th. Senate Majority Leader John Thune also previously cast doubt on the Sunshine Protection Act's ability to reach the required 60-vote threshold needed to pass. I'm Matt Mattinson.
1: WhatsApp is adding parental controls so adults can keep track of what their kids are saying. Parents can also control how teens use channels and who can see their status. Meta is also adding a PIN so teens can't make changes without their parents. I'm Tammy Trujillo.
5: Skies will be cloudy tonight. We'll bring in showers and thunderstorms after midnight. Once those get started, they'll be off and on right into our Friday. Tomorrow is going to be pretty soggy, at least during the day. Showers, occasional thunderstorms, and highs in the mid-70s. The wet weather will begin to wrap up very early Friday night. Saturday, a slim chance of a shower early, then cloudy skies and a high of 74 degrees. Sunshine returns Sunday with a high of 77. From the Arkansas Now Weather Center, I'm meteorologist Laura Huckabee.

just the heat arising off the road. The rainbows I've been chasing keep on fading before I find my pot of gold.

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1: Skies will be cloudy tonight. We'll bring in showers and thunderstorms after midnight. Once those get started, they'll be off and on right into our Friday. Tomorrow is going to be pretty soggy, at least during the day. Showers, occasional thunderstorms, and highs in the mid-70s. The wet weather will begin to wrap up very early Friday night. Saturday, a slim chance of a shower early, then cloudy skies and a high of 74 degrees. Sunshine returns Sunday with a high of 77. From the Arkansas Now Weather Center, I'm meteorologist Laura Huckabee.

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1: Skies will be cloudy tonight. We'll bring in showers and thunderstorms after midnight. Once those get started, they'll be off and on right into our Friday. Tomorrow is going to be pretty soggy, at least during the day. Showers, occasional thunderstorms, and highs in the mid-70s. The wet weather will begin to wrap up very early Friday night. Saturday, a slim chance of a shower early. Then, cloudy skies and a high of 74 degrees. Sunshine returns Sunday with a high of 77. From the Arkansas Now Weather Center, I'm meteorologist Laura Huckabee.

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1: Skies will be cloudy tonight. We'll bring in showers and thunderstorms after midnight. Once those get started, they'll be off and on right into our Friday. Tomorrow is going to be pretty soggy, at least during the day. Showers, occasional thunderstorms, and highs in the mid-70s. The wet weather will begin to wrap up very early Friday night. Saturday, a slim chance of a shower early, then cloudy skies and a high of 74 degrees. Sunshine returns Sunday with a high of 77. From the Arkansas Now Weather Center, I'm meteorologist Laura Huckabee.

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1: President Trump is urging supporters to come out to vote in November. Speaking at a campaign rally in Durant, Oklahoma Thursday, Trump said the last time the radical left was in power, they gave the U.S. the worst inflation in the nation's history.
2: Since I took office, we've created more than 1 million private sector jobs, and more Americans are working today in our country than at any time by far.
1: Trump's stop in Oklahoma is part of a broader tour touting the economy ahead of the midterms. Earlier Thursday, Trump visited Denton, Texas, where he toured the Peterbilt Motors facility. And on Friday, the president will be in Mobile, Alabama, to celebrate the groundbreaking of Mobile's new $4 billion bridge. Israeli Prime Minister Benjamin Netanyahu says the co-pilot accused of trying to take over a Fly Dubai flight to Israel underwent Islamist radical indoctrination. Netanyahu said Israeli investigators uncovered the information while examining the Omani national accused of attacking the plane's captain during Wednesday's flight from Dubai. Passengers and crew subdued the suspect, and the plane carrying 174 people landed safely in Saudi Arabia. The family of Renee Good, who was shot and killed by ICE in Minnesota, is suing the U.S. government and Trump officials. A lawsuit filed recently goes after the U.S. government for wrongful death, as well as ICE agent Jonathan Ross, former Homeland Security Chief Kristi Noem, and others for a conspiracy to interfere with civil rights. Good was shot and killed by Ross in Minneapolis in January while driving away from protests. Americans spent more than $160 billion using buy now, pay later plans last year. That's according to research from Federal Reserve economists. Experts say these plans are being used more and more for everyday expenses, including groceries, bills, transportation, and even rent. Pay-in-4 plans accounted for about half of that spending, with use of those plans up nearly 80% since 2023. Financial experts warn consumers to read the fine print, understand how missed payments could affect their credit, and avoid taking on multiple plans they can't afford. I'm Tammy Trujillo. Sean Diddy Combs is reportedly in solitary confinement following a report about his life behind bars. Lizzie Radabali with more.
3: According to NBC News, the rap mogul is living large while serving time at the Fort Dix Federal Prison in New Jersey. Sources say Diddy was paying several inmates to do his chores and give him massages. Prisoners who stayed at the same unit also claim that Combs was able to smuggle in banned items like cell phones and liquor. A representative for Combs said the report was simply describing the average prison experience. Meanwhile, a spokesperson for the Bureau of Prisons would neither confirm nor deny if Combs was moved into the special housing unit. I'm Lizzie Radabali.
1: Kroger employees are getting a new look with new uniforms rolling out across the grocery chain. Workers will now wear T-shirts or polos, while managers will have button-down shirts or quarter-zip jackets. The outfits come in blue, red, or black, depending on the store division. Kroger says the changes were based on feedback from customers and employees, who say the new look makes workers easier to spot. It's the company's first mandatory dress code change in a decade, affecting nearly 400,000 employees. The future of a permanent daylight saving time bill is uncertain now as the Senate adjourns ahead of November's midterm elections. Matt Mattinson reports.
4: The House passed the Sunshine Protection Act over the summer, and President Trump has supported the bill. But with experts discussing the negatives to permanent daylight saving time, the legislation now sits in the Senate, which isn't scheduled to return to the Capitol until the week of November 9th. Senate Majority Leader John Thune also previously cast doubt on the Sunshine Protection Act's ability to reach the required 60-vote threshold needed to pass. I'm Matt Mattinson.
1: WhatsApp is adding parental controls so adults can keep track of what their kids are saying. Parents can also control how teens use channels and who can see their status. Meta is also adding a PIN so teens can't make changes without their parents. I'm Tammy Trujillo.
5: In Arkansas, cancers of the lung, breast, prostate, and colon are the leading cause of cancer deaths. 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
6: Here is this hour's headlines from the Arkansas Now Newsroom. 9 Greene County Detention Center employees have been fired following the death of an 18-year-old inmate who experienced a medical emergency while in custody. Sheriff Brad Snyder said Atiana Willis died September 22nd, and the Arkansas State Police is investigating the death. Snyder also ordered retraining for all other detention center employees. More than 29,000 Arkansans are registered for an annual earthquake preparedness drill on October 15th. The International Shakeout Day drill begins at 10:15 a.m. and teaches participants how to respond during an earthquake by practicing the recommended drop, cover, and hold on procedure. AAA officials say Arkansas gas prices have eased slightly as drivers head into October. The statewide average for a gallon of regular unleaded is now $3.99, down 7 cents from a week ago, but still $1.24 higher than this time last year. From the Arkansas Now Newsroom, I'm Kelly Conley.
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10: Good morning, everyone. Right now, 8 minutes after 5 a.m., let's check the weather forecast out for this Friday. It is October the 2nd, 2026. A near 100% chance for showers and thunder showers today. Look for a high temperature around 75 degrees today. For football tonight, winds homecoming. Slight chance for some showers in the evening, and then we could see some more rain after midnight, a 30% chance for rain. Cooler temperatures around 62 degrees. Tomorrow should be cloudy with a 20% chance for rain in the morning and 72 degrees. 30% chance for rain tomorrow night. A low temperature of 62 degrees and partly sunny and 78 on Sunday. 94 was the high yesterday, 76 the overnight low, and the current temperature is 77 degrees.

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1: 24 minutes after 5 a.m. on this Friday morning, October 2nd, 2026, a near 100% chance for some rain today. It should be cloudy and 75 degrees today. 30% chance for some rain tonight. Cooler, low temperature of 62 degrees. 20% chance for rain tomorrow. Look for high temperature of 72. There's a 30% chance for rain tomorrow night. Temperature around 62 and then partly sunny and 78. Sunday, 94 the high yesterday, 76 the overnight low, at 77 degrees now.

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1: Good morning. I'm Scotty Woodson from the EAB Ag Network with your EAB Morning Farm Report. 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Replace when necessary. The new fiscal year has started, but without a new farm bill, farm aid, or permanent year-round E15 passage. But there is a silver lining. Fiscal 2027 kicked off with improvements in reference prices and other gains short of a new farm bill. Senate Majority Leader John Thune during a weekly leadership press conference.
2: A lot of the essential aspects and components of the farm bill legislation were done last summer in the working families tax cuts. We addressed the safety net programs and commodity title, conservation, disaster assistance.
1: Still outstanding are the rest of the farm bill, added farm aid, and long-sought help for biofuel producers.
2: But there are other pieces that need to get done to provide certainty, and there are a lot of us who care about E15, which is a big component in the farm bill that the Democrats all voted against when it came out of the committee.
1: Many Democrats backed year-round E15 sales and had farm bill amendments included, but rejected the final package in a dispute over SNAP funding. Also blocked until after the midterms, $10 billion or more in urgently needed farm aid the White House requested as part of Iran war funding. Senate Democrat leader Chuck Schumer told us in August,
3: "The Republicans should not expect, Trump should not expect business as usual when they're engaged in an aimless war that is raising the cost for American people, losing lives, tearing apart our alliances. No business as usual."
1: The question now is how much will get done in a lame duck Congress. Should Democrats seize control of the Senate and or the House, Republicans admit the farm bill and other top agricultural issues may be punted until 2027. Now let's take a look at the markets and how they closed yesterday. December corn at 502 and a quarter, up 1.5, with March corn at 516 and 3/4, up 1.25. November soybeans at 1284, down 9, with January soybeans at 13 3/4, down 8.5. December wheat at 682 and 3/4, up 7, with March wheat at 697, up 6 1/4. December cotton at 77.76, down 76, with March cotton at 80.61, down 77. November rice at 1651.5, up 35. January rice at 1697.5, also up 35. Moving on to livestock now. October live cattle at 219.30, up 62.5, with December live cattle at 223.17.5, up 47.5. October feeder cattle at 338.87.5, up 245. November feeder cattle at 336.35, up 205. October lane hogs at 77.50, down 122.5, with December hogs at 68.92.5, down 50. Now a look at our regional weather forecast. Rain showers likely over the region for today. Possible thunderstorms as well. Highs today should be in the mid to upper 70s with overnight lows tonight down into the lower 60s. Showers will continue for tonight and early tomorrow, then clearing by tomorrow night and Sunday. Expect highs on Monday and Tuesday to be in the mid-70s, overnight lows in the low to mid-50s. That's your EAB Morning Farm Report, and I'm Scotty Woodson. Have a great day.
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5: 12 minutes until 6 a.m. World and national news, local and regional news, a detailed look at the weather and the markets as we get to the Yom Patrol program, which comes your way at 6:30 this morning. Should be a rainy Friday. The forecast calling for a near 100% chance for showers and thunderstorms and a high temperature around 75 degrees today. There's a 30% chance for rain tonight for winds homecoming, 62 for an overnight low, 20% chance for rain tomorrow and 72, 30% chance for rain tomorrow night and a low temperature of 62, and then partly sunny in 78 on Sunday. 94 the high yesterday, 76 the overnight low, 77 the temperature now.

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1: President Trump is urging supporters to come out to vote in November. Speaking at a campaign rally in Durant, Oklahoma, Thursday, Trump said the last time the radical left was in power, they gave the U.S. the worst inflation in the nation's history.
2: Since I took office, we've created more than 1 million private sector jobs, and more Americans are working today in our country than at any time by far.
1: Trump's stop in Oklahoma is part of a broader tour touting the economy ahead of the midterms. Earlier Thursday, Trump visited Denton, Texas, where he toured the Peterbilt Motors facility. And on Friday, the president will be in Mobile, Alabama, to celebrate the groundbreaking of Mobile's new $4 billion bridge. Israeli Prime Minister Benjamin Netanyahu says the co-pilot accused of trying to take over a Fly Dubai flight to Israel underwent Islamist radical indoctrination. Netanyahu said Israeli investigators uncovered the information while examining the Omani national accused of attacking the plane's captain during Wednesday's flight from Dubai. Passengers and crew subdued the suspect, and the plane carrying 174 people landed safely in Saudi Arabia. The family of Renee Good, who was shot and killed by ICE in Minnesota, is suing the U.S. government and Trump officials. A lawsuit filed recently goes after the U.S. government for wrongful death, as well as ICE agent Jonathan Ross, former Homeland Security Chief Kristi Noem, and others for a conspiracy to interfere with civil rights. Good was shot and killed by Ross in Minneapolis in January while driving away from protests. Americans spent more than $160 billion using buy now, pay later plans last year. That's according to research from Federal Reserve economists. Experts say these plans are being used more and more for everyday expenses, including groceries, bills, transportation, and even rent. Pay-in-4 plans accounted for about half of that spending, with use of those plans up nearly 80% since 2023. Financial experts warn consumers to read the fine print, understand how missed payments could affect their credit, and avoid taking on multiple plans they can't afford. I'm Tammy Trujillo.
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5: The Indian pilot who landed a passenger plane after being stabbed mid-flight says he couldn't let everybody else die. Smit Machar was the captain of a Fly Dubai passenger plane that was taking 174 people from Dubai to Israel earlier this week when he was stabbed in the cockpit by his co-pilot, who was subdued by passengers. Sean Diddy Combs is reportedly in solitary confinement following a report about his life behind bars. Lizzie Radabali with more.
6: According to NBC News, the rap mogul is living large while serving time at the Fort Dix Federal Prison in New Jersey. Sources say Diddy was paying several inmates to do his chores and give him massages. Prisoners who stayed at the same unit also claim that Combs was able to smuggle in banned items like cell phones and liquor. A representative for Combs said the report was simply describing the average prison experience. Meanwhile, a spokesperson for the Bureau of Prisons would neither confirm nor deny if Combs was moved into the special housing unit. I'm Lizzie Radabali.
5: Dozens are injured in a 50-car pileup in South Carolina. The chain reaction collision happened Thursday morning on I-95 north of Charleston when vehicles drove into a thick fog bank over Lake Marion. Local officials said 15 tractor-trailers and 50 cars crashed into each other, bringing traffic to a standstill in both directions and injuring multiple people. About 10 million Americans are not seeking treatment for high blood pressure despite potentially needing it. More from Tammy Trujillo.
1: That's according to research from the American Heart Association and American College of Cardiology.
7: And if you look at the risk over 10 years, hypertension may account for almost 200,000 to 300,000 deaths that could be prevented.
1: Dr. Grant Reed with the Cleveland Clinic says symptoms may not be noticeable, so blood pressure screenings in childhood and adulthood should be done at checkups.
5: I'm Michael Kastner.
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9: 6 minutes after 6 a.m., now the temperature is 76 degrees. It's time for our first look at local and regional news on this Friday morning. It is October the 2nd, 2026. Cherry Fest Committee will hold a Meet the Candidates event. That's coming up on Monday. And that'll be at the Cherry Valley Fire Department starting at 6:30 p.m. Candidates will have an opportunity to introduce themselves and answer questions submitted by the community. The event will not be an open forum question and answer session. Questions will be submitted through an online form before the event and asked by moderator. The Cross County Farm Bureau will hold its annual Meet the Candidates event next Thursday. That'll be at the Bill Thomas Tech Center. Doors open at 6, with that event starting at 6:45. Wynn Junior High School teacher Elizabeth Medlock is seeking money through donations to choose for a calm, sensory-friendly classroom for neurodiverse learners. Medlock, a 6th through 8th grade teacher, says her goal is to build an inclusive environment where every student, regardless of learning style, has the tools to succeed. The project would bring subtle, age-appropriate sensory supports into the ELA classroom, including fluorescent light covers and soft lamps, cheer fidget bands, and sensory and focus supplies. Medlock says the project will help strip away environmental sensors and allow students to direct their energy into books, developing their voices, and building confidence as writers. Donations can be made online through Donor's Choice. Several Cross County 4-H'ers won ribbons during the Northeast Arkansas District Fair and Livestock Show. Jackson Witcher was named Grand Champion in Junior Poetry Showmanship and will be recognized during the Winner's Row. Liberty Witcher took fourth place in weed identification. Henry Witcher won several reserve awards in breeding ship, three best of breeds awards in rabbits, and earned grand champions senior showmanship in breeding sheep. Jackson, Liberty, and Henry are the children of Kent and Stacy Witcher of Cherry Valley. Some adjustments will be made for Wynn's homecoming game tonight if the rain forces them. Wynn Athletic Director Brian Maddox talks about the homecoming festivity, which he says will begin at 6:30 tonight.
10: The homecoming court obviously goes out on the field. The ceremony's at 6:30 before the game. If it's pouring down rain, they'll move that to the arena, the basketball arena. And then they'll live stream that in there. And that would be just what I've been told. They're just taking the participants and their family to the arena for that. But they'll live stream it. It'll show on the video board at the stadium and go on the broadcast, you know, on Wynn High School Digital Cinema, the YouTube channel. So hoping not to have to do that. Last we looked at the weather, knock on wood, hopefully it's out of there by game time and we don't have to do that. But at 6:30, the ceremony's happening, and hopefully it's on the football field. But if not, it'll have to go inside.
9: Homecoming court consists of senior maid Darice Audrey, Carmen Collins, Katie Cowens, Presley DeVazier, and Blair Huddleston. Junior maids Audrey Carter, Rose Jackson, and Rexley Vaught. And sophomore maids Ashley Hobbs, Stella Holbrook, and Sienna Tucker. Queen will be announced during homecoming festivities. Maddox also says the wet weather could play a havoc on tailgating tonight.
10: We've got 11 groups signed up, and we always put them under the water tower on that grass field, and you know they've got that new sod, and if we get the rain they're calling for, you get those grills and everything out there, those trailer grills and vehicles, it'll tear up that sod, so we're looking at backup options there.
9: Maddox says the parking situation will remain basically the same for the homecoming game as it is during any other home game.
10: If you've been to any home games this year, it's the same plan. You know, you have the lot on Jackson. You'll have some tailgaters in that, so that'll be a little bit less than normal. You have the parking in front of the arena,

0: It's been brutal.
1: 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In other games, it's Valley View at Harding Academy. Brooklyn is at Nettleton. Batesville is at Paragould. Martree travels to Desark. It'll be Earl at McCrory. Clarendon will be at Mary Anna. Searcy is at West Memphis. Sheridan at Jonesboro. Marion's at El Dorado. Ball Knob travels to Lone Oak. It will be Forest City at Gosnell. Blytheville at Batesville Southside. Truman travels to Highland, Jonesboro Westside at Pocahontas, DeWitt travels to Star City, Salem is at Melbourne, Quitman is at Newport, Riverview at Yellville Summit, Palestine Wheatley at Walnut Ridge, Manila travels to Osceola, it'll be Hoxie at Harrisburg, Pickett at Rivercrest, Dumas travels to Rising, and Carlisle is at Hazen. In Northeast Arkansas Youth Football League games tomorrow, the Wind Stingers will be at Valley View. That's 4th, 5th, and 6th grade games beginning at 10. Newport will be at Cross County for 5th and 6th grade games tomorrow at 10. And then in college football, Arkansas is at Texas A&M at 6, 3 o'clock on Country 92.5. And Arkansas State will be at Louisiana Lafayette at 7, with that broadcast starting at 5 on KWYN AM 1400, FM 102.9, 106.9, and Oldies 102.3. 14 minutes now after 6 a.m.
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1: Good morning, everyone. It is time now for our morning weather report. It is Friday. Today is October the 2nd. 2026, a notable pattern shift takes place today with chances for showers and thunderstorms through the weekend. Mostly dry and cooler seasonal weather is forecast by next Monday. Showers and thunderstorms will result in up to an inch of rainfall across the Mid-South through the weekend. The coolest temperatures will arrive in the Mid-South next Tuesday, with low temperatures in the upper 40s to mid-50s then. A weak cold front will stall across the Mid-South today, with a minimum in showers and thunderstorms tonight and to tomorrow morning, until a secondary wave pushes the front completely through the area by Sunday. A reinforcing cold front Sunday night will bring much cooler air into the region for the early part of next week. Lows will range from the upper 40s to mid-50s, with temperatures below 50s in most parts of the Mid-South by Monday night. Highs next week will be near normal, temperatures in the 70s to lower 80s for highs for the early part of next week. For today, the Weather Service calling for a slight chance for some showers and thunder showers this morning, but then there's a near 100% chance for showers and thunderstorms this afternoon, with a high temperature in the mid-70s, light and variable winds becoming west at 5 miles per hour, and then north with gusts up to 20 miles per hour this afternoon. Tonight, there is a 30% chance for some showers early, slight chance for showers and thunderstorms late, cooler temperatures, low 60s for tonight. Cooler tomorrow, there's a 20% chance for some rain in the morning tomorrow, then a high temperature of 72. Cloudy with a slight chance for some showers and thunder showers tomorrow night as well. That's a 30% chance. A low temperature of 62. Partly sunny, upper 70s is the forecast for Sunday. Partly cloudy early, becoming clear late Sunday night, mid-50s. Monday should be sunny, upper 70s for a high. Monday night, lows around 50. Tuesday, sunny, upper 70s with lows Tuesday night, the lower 50s. Wednesday should be sunny, high temperature around 80 with low temperatures in the mid-50s, and sunny on Thursday next week, and a high temperature of 82. 94 was the high yesterday, 94. The overnight low was 76, and right now the temperature is 76 degrees. 17 minutes after 6 a.m., this has been our morning weather report, Friday, October 2nd, 2026. The markets and more news coming up.
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5: Good morning, I'm Scotty Woodson from the EAB Ag Network with your EAB Early Morning Market Update. Let's recap the markets and how they closed yesterday. December corn at 502 and a quarter, up 1.5, with March corn at 516 and 3/4, up 1.25. November soybeans, 1284, down 9, with January soybeans at 13 3/4, down 8.5. December wheat at 682 and 3/4, up 7, with March wheat at 697, up 6 1/4. December cotton at 77.76, down 76, with March cotton at 86.61, down 77. November rice at 1651.5, up 35. January rice at 1697.5, also up 35. Moving on to livestock now, October live cattle at 219.30, up 62.5, with December live cattle at 223.17.5, up 47.5. October feeder cattle at 338.87.5, up 245. November feeder cattle at 336.35, up 205. October lane hogs at 77.50, down 122.5, with December hogs at 68.92.5, down 50. That's your EAB Early Morning Market Update, and I'm Scotty Woodson. Have a great day.
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1: It's 21 minutes after 6 a.m. on homecoming day for the Wynn Yellow Jackets, and right now 76 degrees, Friday, October 2nd, 2026. The Delta Special Needs Summit will be held Tuesday, October 20th at Ridgewood Baptist Church in Forest City. It'll begin at 6. The Delta Needs Summit was created by special needs parents and community leaders to connect families with valuable resources, build supportive relationships, and remind every family that they are not alone. Keynote speaker will be Renee Holmes, who is Director of Autism Services for the Arkansas Autism Partnership. Participants are asked to RSVP By October 13th, to secure a meal and transportation, accessible transportation will be provided on request. Registration can be completed online. The St. Francis County, Arkansas Extension Service will offer training for new master gardeners this fall. 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And At Your Own Pace online class will also be available between October 6th, which is next Tuesday, and December 11th, via $75 for the Zoom class, $125 for the online class. 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When junior high school East students Olivia Jeffers, Hensley Lupus, Julia Miller, and Emma Roberson partnered with the Forest City Humane Society to advocate for dogs that need help getting adopted. The program says, as part of the project, the students are sharing the mission of the Humane Society and how they educate communities about animal safety and maintenance. The group is also learning how to sew and create outfits for dogs for marketing photos and is creating a commercial to help promote their adoption. When Yellow Jackets returned to form last Friday, spoiling Brooklyn's homecoming game with a 44-12 win on the road. Yellow Jacket coach Randy Coleman says his team isn't where he wants it to be yet, but he says they are getting there.
11: We're not a finished product by any means, which is good. At this time of year, you want to be playing your best football at the end of the year, but we're getting there. You know, defensively, our defensive

0: sets, and we have a couple different times where there's an option on a route to run, and we choose the wrong one. Penalties inside the red zone, were an issue. Those are things that we've got to clean up.
1: Jackets will be hosting Greene County Tech tonight for homecoming. The Eagles won last year's meeting 17-14 late in the game. Wayne is currently 2-2 overall, 1-0 in conference play. Tech is 2-2. They lost to Harding Academy in last week's conference opener. Coleman says the Eagles are big.
0: They're big and physical. Offensively, they run the gun tee, which, is just a version of the wing tee, but done out of the shotgun. So, they're 83% run out of that. So the problems that come with that are you could have a team that controls the clock. If they convert some third downs and they, keep possession of the ball, it could give you some issues. It comes down to, can they execute? Can our defense continue to do what they did last week? Can we progress offensively and continue to do the things that we did last week, which are run the ball effectively, have some success with play-action passes, and then can we improve special teams?
1: Kickoff for tonight's game, 7 o'clock at Yellow Jacket Stadium. 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Cross County will be at East Poinsett County tonight at 7. That's a 6:50 broadcast on 107.3 The Bob FM and also for the live stream. 27 after 6 a.m.
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1: A couple of community announcements for you this morning. Remember that Beans and Cornbread fundraiser today at the Cross County Museum. That'll be from 11 until 3. The cost is $10 per plate. A spaghetti dinner and bake sale will be held at the Coke Community Center tomorrow. Proceeds will benefit the James Medford Senior family. The cost is $15 in advance, $18 at the door. May be held throughout the day tomorrow, 11 until 3. Proceeds will go toward the purchase of an all-terrain wheelchair for James Medford. 28 minutes after 6 a.m., Arkansas News, and today, Sean Patrol. Up next.
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4: Here is this hour's headlines from the Arkansas Now Newsroom. Democratic congressional candidate Chris Jones is responding after the Republican Party of Arkansas filed a complaint over a missed financial disclosure deadline. Jones acknowledged he missed the August 13th deadline and that he's completing the disclosure and will pay the required $200 late fee. This comes as Jones campaigns for Arkansas's 2nd congressional district, with Republican incumbent Representative French Hill seeking re-election. Sandy Nutrition Group celebrated the grand opening of its new food manufacturing facility in Jonesboro on Wednesday. The company has invested more than $30 million in the facility, which is expected to create more than 150 jobs over the next 3 years. Arkansas voters have until October 5th to register for the November 3rd general election. Voters can verify their registration and find their polling location through the Arkansas Secretary of State's VoterView system. From the Arkansas Now Newsroom, I'm Kelly Conley.

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3: 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This is Yawn Patrol.
4: All righty. It is Yawn Patrol.
5: This morning I woke up thinking, nobody knows the trouble I see. I thought, woo, what a way to start your day, honey child.
4: Who sung that?
5: I don't remember, but some mornings you just feel that way. You just can't help it.
4: Yeah.
5: Nobody knows the trouble that we see. Yeah. It is humid out there.
4: Well, that means it's going to rain.
5: I sure hope so. Yeah. No, I mean, I'm sorry. It's homecoming. Yeah. I'm sorry.
4: Yep.
5: But, we got to get rid of this humidity.
4: Well, we need to rain. We do.
5: We really do.
4: Yeah.
5: I mean, it's put the part now where, I mean, it's just bad, and it's time, and we got to do this.
4: Yeah. If it rains, the way it sounds, we could have tailgaters right in our backyard.
5: How about that?
4: Put them on the street.
5: Yeah.
4: Hey, that's okay. We'll go out and get us a barbecue.
5: You got that right. Get a barbecue or a hamburger or something. Yeah. Say, hey, listen, let's just eat together.
4: Yeah, because that's what they're going to do if it rains. They're going to get them off the ground and put them on the
5: table. You can't. Yeah.
4: Or that was their plan. They had, of course, you know, it's a city street. They got to get permission to do that.
5: Yeah. A lot of class reunions are usually during homecoming weekend, too.
4: Brian was out yesterday. Said they got 11 tailgaters.
5: Woohoo!
4: Yeah.
5: That's awesome.
4: Yeah. Yeah.
5: How about that?
4: So 11 class reunions, basically. Yeah.
5: Well, I talked to him. I caught him, poor guy, before he got out the door and talked to him for a little while. He is an awesome individual.
4: He is.
5: They've got a game plan. They've got a backup plan. And so I think they're prepared.
4: Yeah.
5: And just, you know, if you have to take it, I think you can take an umbrella to the game. I know you have to walk through those metal detectors, but surely you can have an umbrella.
4: Yeah.
5: I don't know.
4: Yeah. Isn't it neat that we're talking about umbrellas?
5: It's about time, isn't it?
4: Yeah. We sure need it. All right. It is 26 minutes until 7 a.m.
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0: Okay, it's time for the weather.
1: Well, it says here that you've got a chance of showers with a slight chance of thunderstorms, then showers with a chance of thunderstorms, highs in the mid-70s. It says a chance, but then you got near 100%, so that's pretty close to a chance. Tonight, cloudy, a slight chance of showers in the evening, then a chance of showers, slight chance of thunderstorms after midnight, 30% chance. Tomorrow, slight chance of showers, 20% chance, and then tomorrow night, 30% chance with high lows in the lower 60s. Now, Sunday's going to be partly sunny, highs in the upper 70s, and northeast winds 5 to 10.
0: All right, yesterday's high was 94, the overnight low 76. It is now, 75, so I'm going to learn one of these days, Laura, that the temperature drops right before sunrise.
1: Yes, it's weird. I don't know how that happens, but it does. Yeah.
0: 75, the new overnight low. The humidity is 92%, 29.99 the barometric pressure, and south winds at 4 miles per hour. 24 minutes until 7 a.m.
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0: Man, where do they come up with the lyrics? Sucking on a chili dog behind a dairy freeze.
1: That's a good question.
0: Yeah. That was number one in 1982, Jack and Diane.
1: I got this app. Actually, it's my online banking. And it tells you it wants my fingerprint to log in. And that's not usually a problem. But last night, I was trying to log in, and it said wrong fingerprint. And I'm looking at my finger going, what happened?
0: Oh, really?
1: It's the same fingerprint I've had for 69 years. I don't understand the problem. Well, come to find out, I had just got through, you know, doing some laundry and stuff, and so my finger was puckered from being in the water a lot.
0: Yeah.
1: And it didn't recognize it. And I thought, oh, wow, well, I can't do laundry no more.
0: Well, if you ever commit a crime, use that app as your witness. That's the wrong fingerprint.
1: Yeah, that's not my fingerprint. But who would have thunk it? I wouldn't even have thought about anything
0: like that.
1: So I thought, well, now before I do online banking, I remember not to put my hands in a lot of water.
0: I'm glad I don't have to do my... I got a, of course, a passcode for mine, so...
1: Oh, that's a good idea. And, I mean, it tells me put in a code, and I probably got one. I just don't know what it is, which is nothing unusual for me. Here's what I do, y'all. I try to get into an app, and it won't let me, and it says reset your password. So then I reset the password, but I don't write it down. So then when I got to get in it. So there's a thing now I get on where it says I try to log in, it won't let me, and it's got that little chat thing, and I can talk to someone. Yeah. Only it's really the AI.
0: Oh, yeah, yeah.
1: And he'll ask me for the information, and I'll put it in. He'll be like, okay, now I'll let you in. I'm like, uh-huh, fooled you.
0: My dear wife had an AI chat yesterday during lunch, and you could just see her frustration.
1: It's bad.
0: You just can't get anywhere.
1: No. Mm-mm. It's ridiculous.
0: You just can't get anywhere. You never talk to a human
1: anymore. You don't. It's just awful. You know, I love those. I mean, you know, different things now will be, please pay attention to the menu because our menu has changed. And then you dial, and I think, okay, I know what to do. So I'll hit two, should hit one. Just have to hang up and start over.
0: Oh, yeah. Yeah.
1: Just, I thought, Lord, just calm down and listen to the whole thing.
0: So my question is, every time you call that, almost anything, listen to the menu because our menu has changed.
1: Mm-hmm.
0: Okay. It's that same thing 3 weeks ago.
1: I know.
0: How many times you change your menu?
1: I know. And don't you love it? I love it so much when I'll call somebody or call something like in July and he'll go, we'll be closed for Thanksgiving last year. I mean, I'm like, change your message.
0: Yeah, really.
1: It's July.
0: Yeah. Yeah.
1: But I get it sometimes. Yeah. And of course, my voicemail is full. Because I'm not going to delete my mama's messages. And so.
0: Oh, I don't blame you.
1: I'm not. And so. They can't leave a message, which is a really good thing because I'm averaging, this is honest truth, y'all, I'm averaging 6 spam calls a day now.
0: Really?
1: 6 spam calls a day. And I love the fact that my phone says California, Quebec, Montreal.
0: Yeah.
1: I don't know anybody there. And after that guy got so hateful with me and told me I was going to listen and I need to know what he wanted to talk to me about, I just put it on it, you know, don't even answer it.
0: Yeah, right.
1: I don't have time for that.
0: Yeah, lately I've been getting spam calls from places around here.
1: That's crazy.
0: Like Cherry Valley, Harrisburg, Parkin.
1: Do you answer them?
0: Yeah, because you don't know who it is.
1: Exactly. And you're in the news.
0: Yeah.
1: And so you need to know. It might be something you need to know.
0: Yeah. There are times, though, when I don't recognize the number, I'll let it go to voicemail. And if it's somebody who wants to talk to me, they'll tell me.
1: And I could, y'all, please realize, if you don't mind, that when you call me, you may hear it ring 6 times on your end. It only rang twice on mine. And I'm running through the radio station trying to get to my phone because I don't carry it everywhere. Give me time to answer it. I mean, like I said, it sounds to you like 6 times, and then they'll hang up on me, and I'll call back, and I'll say, you didn't give me time to get to the phone. It rang 6 times. It only rang twice here. You know? I mean, give me time to get there.
0: So... with cell phones, I don't hear mine. I mean, I keep mine on silent because I got in the habit of covered meetings, having them
1: right.
0: Silent. That's why I've just never had broke that habit. When I had a real phone, you know, the rotary. How many rings did you give before you?
1: I gave at least 3.
0: Yeah.
1: At least you?
0: 4.
1: Okay.
0: Ours is 4.
1: Yeah.
0: After 4, I'd hang up.
1: Well, here. We have caller ID, the radio station does, so we let it ring twice so we can see who's calling. Not that it makes any difference, because we're going to answer it regardless, and, you know, that way I can kind of have heads up of, you know, who I might be talking to, but other than that, Just give me time to get to my cell phone. Because, yeah. I mean, it just frustrates me so bad to have to take the time to call you back when all I had to do was say hello if you just give me a couple seconds.
0: Yeah. You'll take that?
1: Uh-huh. We better.
0: Yeah. All right.
1: Am I in trouble? Good morning. You're on Yom Patrol.
2: Good morning, Miss Laura. Good morning, Linda. How are y'all?
0: Good, girl.
2: This is Gerald Britton. I just wanted to ask everybody to stop during the day, sometime today, and pray to the Father that we would get rain.
0: Yeah.
2: It is a critical, critical thing, not only for our crops, but we're having lots and lots of fires, even though we're under burn bans, and somebody's going to get hurt or lose their home, and we don't want that to happen. So I'm asking all believers to stop right now, if they could, and pray for rain.
0: Yeah.
1: Thank you, Gerald.
0: Yeah.
2: Have a good day.
1: You too. Well,
0: that dead air was when we were praying. I didn't notice, you know, of course, you know, we live next door to Melissa's mama.
1: Mm-hmm.
0: And no more than we have to walk, it's crunchy.
1: It is, isn't it?
0: Yeah.
1: It really is crunchy.
0: Yeah.
1: And your shoes are going to be covered in dust.
0: Yeah.
1: Especially across from where they're building.
0: Oh, my
1: the
0: goodness. There's no way in the world we'd get back in our house.
1: Mm-mm. No.
0: Clean.
1: No.
0: Oh. You don't even notice it. You know.
1: Yeah, because you. Yeah.
0: Because we're so used to it.
1: Mm-hmm.
0: Yeah. We got a couple of tables out there on the patio, and they're just always covered with dust.
1: Yeah, and I mean, you just there's nothing to do about it.
0: No,
1: right now.
0: No, you just got to ride it out.
1: That's right.
0: Yeah.
1: That's right.
0: That's just part of it.
1: Yep.
0: Yeah, but Gerald is right. It is critically dry.
1: Mm-hmm. We're at a point where we need it badly.
0: In fact, I stopped somewhere yesterday, and when is the last time we had a good rain? July 15th.
1: Whoa. Yeah. July 15th. Man.
0: Yeah. Checked out a couple weeks ago. We had over an inch.
1: Wow.
0: July 15th. And since then, Laura, we've had right at a half inch total in 2 months.
1: Boy, we are.
0: 2.5 months.
1: We are in a deficit.
0: Total.
1: Sure.
0: Total.
1: Wow.
0: Can you imagine how much farmers are paying for irrigation water? Oh, my goodness.
1: Good grief. Yeah.
0: I mean, the crops look great. I mean, when Michael was here, we drove around and looked at the crops, you know, out west of town,
1: mm-hmm.
0: where we needed to. And, man, they look good.
1: Mm-hmm. They do. It's
0: but he says the cost to make them that good is just astronomical.
1: I can't even imagine.
0: No. So even though they may have a good crop year, their cost is going to really be tough.
1: It is. You're right.
0: Yeah. All right, it's time for this.
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1: Let's talk about Wynn Primary, first of all, on this second day of October, Friday. 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
0: All right. When in school next week? You got something?
1: They do have school next week.
0: Okay. Well, Cross County's on fall break.
1: Okay.
0: That's why I ask. Okay. For Cross County today, Super Donut, fruit, milk, and for breakfast, that's pre-K breakfast. 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

0: Alrighty, Elvis Presley made his one and only appearance at the Grand Ole Opry, and that's what he did. It didn't go well with the audience because, well, they were used to Bill Monroe doing it, and he wasn't exactly Bill Monroe.
1: No, not exactly. Russell sent us a text and said, I was talking to a friend at church Sunday about how close this seems to be like the summer of 1980, where we had triple-digit temperatures for like 2 months. A lot of farmers closed up shop. He said, us kids actually fried eggs on the pavement.
0: Yeah.
1: And he said, I agree with Gerald. Pray for rain. Russell.
0: So I, about a week ago, I did a story comparing this summer to 1980.
1: Mm-hmm.
0: In July of 1980.
1: Yeah.
0: Are you ready for this?
1: Yeah.
0: 16 of the 31 days were over 100 degrees.
1: Whew.
0: Yeah.
1: Gracious mercy me.
0: We had a string of 10 in a row of at least 100.
1: Man.
0: And then they had one day under 100, like 99, and then six more.
1: Wow.
0: About the hottest days that we've recorded since KWYN started recording this stuff in 1956.
1: Yeah.
0: The top four are in July of 1980.
1: Really?
0: We had a 105 degree actual temperature day.
1: Oh, I don't remember that.
0: Yeah, 105.
1: I probably had to purge that from my memory.
0: That was sandwiched between two 104 days.
1: Good grief.
0: Which were sandwiched between 203 days. So you had 103, 104, 105.
1: Mm-hmm.
0: 104.
1: Yeah.
0: 103.
1: Well, keep in mind, y'all, that was way back before we realized how bad the sun was for us.
0: Yeah.
1: So I can guarantee you there were some people laying out those days really getting a good tan.
0: Be interesting. I don't know if they did it then, if they did a heat index.
1: Oh, I don't know.
0: With an actual temperature of 105.
1: Yeah.
0: You may be looking at 120.
1: Oh, my goodness. Wow.
0: Yeah.
1: I hadn't thought about that. Man, oh, man.
0: Yeah. So you know, we think we got it bad.
1: Yeah.
0: It ain't that bad.
1: It's been worse.
0: Yeah.
1: My Braves won.
0: They did.
1: So excited. Yes. Yeah. They beat the Phillies.
0: I stayed up. Okay. Let me preface this because if Melissa's listening, she'll say, you're going to have to define staying up. But I did. I started watching them. Then I went to sleep. Mm-hmm. And then I woke up and got to finish it out. So.
1: Mm-hmm.
0: I was for the Braves.
1: I was, too. And don't ask me why. I guess just all those years ago when they were in the World Series, well, I really got hooked on them.
0: The Phillies are one of those teams that try to buy.
1: And, you know, I was really surprised because, like you said, the Phillies have got a lot more money and resources. Mm-hmm. And they played hard.
0: Yeah.
1: But they just couldn't get it together.
0: Yeah.
1: And you got to admit, I think their players are really out there with a lot of personality.
0: Yeah.
1: They make it a lot of fun. I love their mascot.
0: Yeah.
1: But there's something about the Braves.
0: Yeah. I did not realize that the Braves had not won a win-or-go-home game since beating the Cardinals in 95.
1: Me either.
0: Yeah, but you know what that means. They don't mean they hadn't won a series.
1: Right.
0: They won series, but not, you know, it was like they led 3-2, and then they won the fourth game, and they didn't need a win-or-go-home game.
1: Uh-huh.
0: You know, they won several series. They just, you know, the seventh and deciding game of the World Series, the games they hadn't won. All right, we need to do this.
2: 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It was 250 watts from a small studio on Falls Boulevard. But on the air just in time to carry the Win Yellow Jackets against Marianna under the Friday night lights. Bud and Hannah Raley came down from Paragould with one idea. A hometown station that serves its hometown. Bud even gave the City of Win its slogan. The city with a smile. 7 decades later, KWYN still does it the same way. Now our power went from 250 watts to 1,000 watts. KWYN FM joined the family in 1969. And through all of it, the Raley family's third generation has kept KWYN local. KWYN AM has brought you the news from the courthouse, the school board, and the farm markets. We've read the school closings on icy mornings and carried the ball games. That's 70 years of Yellow Jackets football, basketball, baseball, and softball. The KWYN Bud Raley Award has honored Wynn's outstanding senior football player every year since 1958. KWYN-AM has followed ASU, Arkansas State from the Indians to today's Red Wolves. And we've called the Hogs home every Saturday. And every morning on KWYN, Yawn Patrol, the longest-running talk show in the Mid-South. South wakes folks up. It was started by Bud Raley and Art Rogers. Governors, coaches, pastors, and neighbors have all pulled up a chair. Even a young Governor Bill Clinton has been among them. It's still how Wynn wakes up. KWYN AM has been a National Weather Service reporting station since the day it signed on. But on March 31st, 2023, well, that was the day that it mattered the most. That afternoon, a storm spotter sent word to KWYN, and KWYN was on the air right away with a warning of a tornado. Then, an EF3 tornado tore through the heart of Wynn. It hit the high school, our churches, and whole neighborhoods. More than 80 buildings were destroyed. We lost four of our neighbors that day, and we still remember them. It could have been much worse. Families heard the warning on KWYN in their cars, kitchens, living rooms, and at work, and they got to shelter in time. One listener heard it while driving, raced home to his wife, and the two of them rode it out in a bathtub under a mattress. Afterward, their house was gone, but they survived. When the power went out and the cell towers went down, KWYN AM was still on the air. And in the weeks that followed, KWYN stayed with you, with information on where to find help and how to get it and who needed it. That storm also silenced the Wynn Progress, Cross County's newspaper for more than a century. Wynn needed its paper back, so the Progress joined the East Arkansas broadcaster's family and came back. And together, KWYN AM and the Wynn Progress can serve you with even more local news, more stories, more resources, with the information on the air, in print, and online. 70 years ago, it all started. And through Friday nights and storm warnings, early mornings with Yawn Patrol, and hard days, we've been right here with you. KWYN AM. Thank you, Wynn. Thank you for being loyal listeners. 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
4: President Trump is now one of the few presidents to visit a tribal nation while in office. Trump held a rally Thursday at the Choctaw Nation Event Center in southern Oklahoma, where he was getting his Republican followers pumped up for the midterm elections. He's now only the third president to visit the Choctaw Nation while in office, following Teddy Roosevelt and Barack Obama. President Trump says it shouldn't be very difficult to execute a death row inmate. Trump made the comment Thursday when he was asked by a reporter about the botched execution of Krista Pike in Tennessee. She survived two lethal injections on Wednesday.
5: Well, that was an interesting situation, but you're going to have to speak to Tennessee about it, whether or not they're going to go forward.
4: Tennessee Governor Bill Lee has announced a pause of executions in the state for the rest of the year, which would mean postponing an execution that had been scheduled for December 3rd. Pike remains hospitalized. The Indian pilot stabbed mid-flight says he couldn't let everyone else die. More from Mark Mayfield.
6: Smit Machar was the captain of a Fly Dubai passenger plane that was taking 174 people from Dubai to Israel earlier this week when he was stabbed in the cockpit by his co-pilot, who was subdued by passengers. Earlier today, Machar spoke from his hospital bed in a video call to Indian Prime Minister Narendra Modi and said he kept fighting because he could not let everybody else die. Modi praised his bravery and said his presence of mind saved lives. I'm Mark Mayfield.
4: The body of a woman who went missing when a medical helicopter crashed in the water off of California's Catalina Island has been recovered. Catalina Hernandez was the patient who was being flown to a hospital on the mainland when the helicopter crashed Wednesday night. Her death brings the death toll of the crash to three. I'm Michael Kastner.
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9: The NYPD says it helped take down two brothers from Louisiana who were funneling money for Hamas militants. Natalie Migliori with more.
10: Investigators say Omar and Abdel Adami used Instagram and Snapchat to collect the money, telling donors it was for a humanitarian need for Gaza. The NYPD says the brothers sent Hamas at least $90,000 since 2023, with Abdel discussing another transfer with an undercover NYPD officer. NYPD Commissioner Jessica Tisch released a statement in response to the brothers' arrests, saying this is the kind of extraordinary counterterrorism work the NYPD does every day. The pair could each face 20 years in prison for providing material support to a terrorist organization.
9: The future of a permanent daylight saving time bill is uncertain as the Senate adjourns ahead of November's midterm elections. More from Matt Mattinson.
11: The House passed the Sunshine Protection Act over the summer, and President Trump has supported the bill. But with experts discussing the negatives to permanent daylight saving time, the legislation now sits in the Senate, which isn't scheduled to return to the Capitol until the week of November 9th. Senate Majority Leader John Thune also previously cast doubt on the Sunshine Protection Act's ability to reach the required 60-vote threshold needed to pass. I'm Matt Mattinson.
9: The ex-fiancé of Gypsy Rose Blanchard has been found dead. Ken Erker was the father of Blanchard's daughter and appeared with Blanchard on the Lifetime documentary about her. On Thursday, her 34-year-old ex-fiancé was found dead in his Louisiana home. His cause of death is unclear. A former Texas police officer who entered the wrong apartment while off duty and shot an unarmed man who was living there has been released on parole. Amber Geiger was sentenced to 10 years in prison for murdering 36-year-old Botham Jean Zahn. I'm Michael Kastner.
0: Okay, it's 5 minutes after 7.
1: Arkansas State's College of Veterinary Medicine will dedicate a new teaching facility next week. A ceremony to dedicate the Dash Goff Equine Center will be held at 3 p.m. next Thursday. The facility is named after Dash Goff, who made a $1 million gift to A-State's College of Veterinary Medicine. Goff was a prominent thoroughbred horse owner and breeder. He is an Arkansas State graduate. The center is located near Aggie Road in the University Farm and Agricultural Teaching and Research Center, just east of Red Wolf Boulevard near the main ASU campus. The center has 8 equine stocks, 3 stalls, and an equipment storage room that will support hands-on equine restraint, examination, and procedural skills training for the school.
0: Craighead County voters will decide whether to combine 2 elected county offices into a single position in November. The ballot proposal would merge the offices of county collector and county treasurer. The move is being made in light of the announced retirement of Craighead County Treasurer Terry McNatt. McNatt, the brother of former Wynn resident Tim McNatt, is retiring after his next term, and that will end in December of 2030. The merger would not take effect until January of 2031, and that is when the current terms expire for the existing office holders. West Eddington is the current Craighead County tax collector. Eddington is not seeking re-election. Stephanie Hoffman won a primary election in March. She's unopposed in November, so she'll take office on January 1st.
1: The Dale Bumpers College of Agricultural, Food, and Life Sciences at the University of Arkansas in Fayetteville will hold several bumpers on the road in East Arkansas. 2 of those is next week. The first one is set for Tuesday at the Grand Prairie Center in Stuttgart. Another one will be held on Wednesday at the Northeast Arkansas Research and Extension Center near Harrisburg. Both will be held from 6 p.m. to 8 p.m. The program provides an opportunity for students to explore their college options, learn about scholarships and financial aid, and hear directly from Bumpers College students.
0: There was a drop of 7 cents a gallon for unleaded gas in Arkansas in the last week. Drop enabled the average price of a gallon of gas in Arkansas to drop to under $4. It is now at $3.99 per gallon. West Memphis, the Fayetteville, Springdale, Rogers area, and Texarkana are all reporting the average of a gallon of gas over $4. It's $4.02 in West Memphis, $4.01 in the Fayetteville, Springdale, Rogers area, and $4.03 for the highest in Texarkana. Jonesville's average per gallon of gas is $3.93 a gallon, while it's $3.99 in Fort Smith and Pine Bluff, $3.84 in Hot Springs, and $3.93 in the Little Rock, North Little Rock area. The national average is $4.41 a gallon.
1: A chance of shower, a slight chance of thunderstorms early this evening. This morning, this evening, we hope it's all day. Then showers and thunderstorms later. Highs in the mid-70s, light variable winds, chance of rain near 100%. Tonight, cloudy, a slight chance of showers in the evening, then a chance of shower, a slight chance of thunderstorms after midnight, 30% chance. Tomorrow, cloudy. Lows in the lower 70s and a chance of rain 20%. So it looks like we're going to get today's best chance. Tomorrow night, cloudy, slight chance of showers, like a 30% chance with lows in the lower 60s. Sunday, partly sunny, highs in the upper 70s. Sunday night, partly cloudy, lows in the mid 50s. Monday, sunny, highs in the upper 70s. Monday night, clear, lows around 50. Tuesday, sunny, highs in the upper 70s. Once again, lows in the lower 50s. Tuesday night, sunny, highs around 80. And then Thursday, sunny highs in the lower 80s.
0: All right, 94, the high yesterday, 75, the overnight low, it's 76 degrees. Now, mostly cloudy skies, south winds at 4 miles per hour, 92% is the relative humidity, and 30.00 is the barometric pressure. It is 10 minutes after 7 a.m.
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13: 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And we eliminated the state grocery tax. 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Now student test scores are up 20% across the board. 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We did not comply. 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Now I'm asking for your vote for 4 more years. 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

0: That is Chris LeDoux. He was born on this date in Biloxi, Mississippi in 1948. And he's been gone for 21 years, died in 2005. He was an authentic rodeo champion.
1: He sure was. Yeah, he absolutely was. Yep. He got in there, and I think his son also sings, too.
0: Mm-hmm.
1: So, I mean, he just really could be the cowboy stuff.
0: Yep. Yeah. His get-up is not stage stuff. It's really...
1: Yeah, exactly.
0: Yep.
1: I watched... This is something about bull riding that just... I cannot... I mean... How do we put it? I've talked before about how you see somebody like on America's Funniest Home Videos and they fall or they, you know, and you just, I chuckle and I think, Lord, why is that funny? Because they could have got hurt.
0: Mm-hmm.
1: I was watching bull riding the other night and immediately the bull raised its head up and knocked the rider unconscious. Well, when he's unconscious, he has no idea or reflexes to know to get himself out of the rope that he's hanging on the bull with. And so the bull stomped him and then landed on him. And then the rodeo, bullfighters couldn't do anything.
0: Right.
1: They couldn't get in between him and the bull. You know, so then they take him off. And of all things, I think he had, of course, it's bad enough, broken ribs and a concussion. But it's just like with Lane Frost, he rode millions and millions of times, and then that one time he gets gored by the bull.
0: Yeah.
1: So people that think that stuff like that you kind of put on and they get used to what they do.
0: Oh, not the bull riding.
1: No, absolutely not. And there's no way that can even be put on.
0: No.
1: And there's a competition now that comes on between different cowboys on television, and they are so serious about it because it's so easy when you've got that one arm up in the air when the bull's bucking to bring that
0: arm.
1: So
0: what's the reason for that?
1: Why?
0: Balance.
1: Yes, balance. Yeah. But evidently, sometimes your hand can come down and slap the bull, and then the ride's no good.
0: Right.
1: I mean, you're disqualified, so it's serious stuff.
0: Yeah.
1: We have a guest.
0: Yeah, we do. Let me take a break, and we'll do this, okay?
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0: is some people didn't get an FM, and eventually as the audience migrated, a lot of it, not all of it, but a lot of it migrated to FM, they were without one and couldn't get one. In some cases they could, some cases they couldn't. But what we did was continue to keep our programming up on AM. Technically, we always put the money back into the sound, the equipment, and consequently, our audience never left the AM. We just built an FM audience. And so now that's still about the same. It's changed some, but that's, getting back to your question, is the evolution that we've gone through. And at one time, and I remember that any individual or company could only own in the United States seven AMs, seven FMs, and seven TV stations. That's all you could own. So you didn't really have the economy of scale. Then in 1996, the Communications Act passed to where you could own, a few more. Up until that time, they changed it to 14, 14, and 14, and then 21, 21, and 21. And then they took, there is still some limits to it, but they really opened it up with the in 1996.
1: So you had the foresight, and I've told you this before, you've had the foresight to know that you had to grow to make it. And so you brought in other markets.
0: You did, Linda. We could see individually, especially in the agricultural area where we are, and I consider us in the agricultural area, not, quote, the Delta, and I don't mean that bad, but these stations couldn't do it individually, but collectively with the economy of scale and the economy of sales, your sales side of it, we put them together and were able to sell them from a sales advertising standpoint, offer more audience, and you do it with the economy of scale. And then the operations of it, the expenses side of it, you did it with the economy of scale too.
2: So, Bobby, I remember when we, you know, back in the 70s when I started, it was a requirement, and I mean, I studied for months to get my license to be on the air. And why do you think that it got to where now that's not even a requirement? And I also remember we had to sign off at a certain time, reduce our power at a certain time. Is that just because the FCC has just changed things along the way and made things more? Because I talked to Bobby the other day, Lyndall, and I told him, I said, no one has any idea what goes on at a radio station behind the scenes. We don't just get on the microphone and talk. There's a lot to it. And I don't think people even realize the power that the FCC has and the things you have to do. So have they just progressed and gotten more lenient?
0: Technology has changed a lot of that, Laura. As you know, back in the day, you had to study that and get your license so you could operate the transmitter. And now, you could have been on the air, but you couldn't have signed the log, the transmitter log. You could have signed the program log, but you couldn't have signed the transmitter log and took the readings.
1: Right back there.
2: You had to do the readings every hour. You had to make sure you got the call signs announced every single hour. I mean, so many rules and regulations you had to keep up with. And I'm trying to follow the trend, and we are keeping up and everything, but the one thing I love about KWYN and all of our stations is that we are totally family-oriented, and we care about our advertisers, and we try to make sure we give everybody the 100% that we have to give. But we still keep it family-oriented and stories that are local, and that's the best part.
0: You know, I've always, my thinking was, you take care of the community, and the community will take care of you. That's always been my thinking, you know, keeping the community involved with what you were doing, and then you involved with the community.
1: Names.
0: Local names make local news, Lyndall. You know that. Laura, you know that.
2: Have you kept a list of everyone that's worked here?
0: You know, on our website, we do have a list of some of them. No,

We did for a long time. Anneli did that. Anneli Bronner, of course, the first employee of KWYN. She did that for a long time, and we kept that list. But it's gotten bigger and a little bit more turnover than what you used to have, you know.

0: that we thought years ago that we were going to have to transition to the FM, that our audience would be raised in the FM, and we'd have to, you know, do some things to the FM. Is it surprise you to find how the generations have stayed with the AM?
1: Yeah. Lindell had come to the conclusion that people will go wherever that information or that entertainment is, regardless of AM, FM, shortwave, whatever they want and need, that's where they're going to go. Yeah. And so that's why the programming is so important. Mm-hmm. Now, we do have the AM rebroadcasting on two FM frequencies, 102.9, 106.9, and, of course, giving people the option. The FCC did that basically to give nighttime coverage to AM stations because your signal, because of the atmospheric conditions and all. Now, some stations have to reduce power at night, not to interfere with other stations. Ours is not so much that as we're 1,000 watts all the time. But those translators, they allowed that so you would get nighttime coverage, better nighttime coverage for your AMs.
0: Yeah. All right, we got about a couple minutes left before we do the birthday calendar, and you go in there and go back to work.
1: Yeah, a lot of people don't realize that. They think, you know, I'm not, of course, I'm in another room.
2: Yeah, you're doing a whole other show.
1: Yeah, oldies 102.3.
0: So let me ask this. I'm going to ask this of both of you. What do you like about radio? Get all the technical stuff, all the stuff. What do you like about radio?
2: It's easy for me to say what I like about radio. I love radio because of the fact that I get to, even though I don't see you in person out there, guys, I feel like we're family. I feel like we're connected. I feel like I have an opportunity during weather and during news and everything to touch your lives and make a difference in your life and hopefully make your day better. And I couldn't do that just going from, you know, door to door, person to person. I get to do that over the air and enjoy the job and touch your lives. And I want to say right now, when I see you out and you tell me that you're listening, you don't know how much that means to us.
0: Yeah.
2: I appreciate it from the bottom of my heart, and keep listening because you never know what I'm going to do.
1: Yeah. You know, just Lindell, providing that service to the community. I really get a charge out of helping nonprofits, individuals, you know, whether it's a lost dog or whatever. I remember we had a family here in town. Somebody, their children were very young, and their toys were they were playing in the yard out close to the street, and somebody came by and picked up their toys and took them. And somebody saw them, and he immediately came out here. We put it on the radio, and we got those toys
2: back.
1: Oh, I
2: love it.
1: Things like that. Yeah. And not only with the listener, but the advertiser. Yeah. I get a kick out of the advertiser getting results from the advertising. And our philosophy is we've got the listener, those advertisers, they've got the products and services. We have the listeners. We just have to mesh those together. And if we can't do that, then we don't want your money.
0: I like the fact that we have got jobs in which we can make a difference in people's lives.
1: We can, Lindell. You bet.
0: Not everybody can say that. We can.
1: Yeah, and the thing about it is we've always tried to take the attitude of giving everybody the opportunity.
0: Yeah.
1: And we haven't used the signals, the influence from a negative standpoint and tried to do it personally or individually.
0: Yeah.
1: Again, you take care of the community. Yep. Community take care of you.
0: Yeah, and for me, and Bobby knows this, I love the challenge of finding fresh news every day.
1: Oh, yeah.
0: I love that.
1: Lindell is competitive with the news.
0: I am.
1: Yeah, we're competitive with the sales side of it, but you're competitive, and we are competitive with the news side because you've always got people on staff, whether they're in the news department or not, saying, hey, did you hear about this?
0: We're always striving. Just like anybody else, I would imagine.
1: Yeah.
0: Anyway, it's been fun. All right.
1: Thanks,
0: Bobby.
1: Y'all have a good day.
3: Happy birthday to you. Happy birthday to you. Happy birthday. Happy birthday. Happy birthday to you.
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2: Well, it is the second day of October, y'all, and so let me go here first. Here we go. Cherry Valley, happy birthday, Elaine Jansen. Laura, get your tongue out in front of your teeth. Elaine Johnson, Hayden Hutchison, Cheyenne Lovren. In Hickory Ridge, happy birthday to Kenneth Jeffers and Mary Lou Glass. In Wynn, happy birthday to Jacob Scarborough, Trip Hall, Asher Peeler, Dr. Lori Nicholson, Hayes Martin, Easton Campbell. Happy anniversary to Brady and Alex Miller. And in memory, happy birthday to Virgil Miller.
3: Happy birthday to you. 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

0: I like that song there, Joe Cocker, and with a little help from my friends. And I tell you what, you can always use help from your friends.
1: Oh, yeah. And, you know, I love that song by Tracy Lawrence. You find out who your friends are, too.
0: Yeah.
1: That's true.
0: Yeah.
1: Well, people say that they're really, really kind of like self-conscious now and don't really want to, you know, act like themselves a lot of times because they're afraid that someone's going to be filming them. Mm-hmm. That's a legitimate fear.
0: It is.
1: It's at 31% say they avoid showing strong emotions or opinions in public because they might be, and that's so true. I mean, it's definitely part of it now. I just was watching once again, you know, I'm a TV holic, and I was watching some, I think it was Jennifer Garner, just come out of the gym, and there was the paparazzi just hounding her to death, and I'm thinking, they can't have a moment's peace.
0: No, they can't.
1: Of course, they're like, well, they're famous, they ask for it.
0: Yep.
1: Not really.
0: No.
1: Not really. Nope. So, you know,
0: And you'll see some of them get out, and they'll sign autographs, and some won't.
1: Mm-hmm.
0: And then if they don't sign autographs, people are very critical.
1: They're hard on them.
0: And you don't know what their schedule is. They may be late for something.
1: Well, not only that, we've talked about this a million times. You don't know what somebody's going through that day.
0: Right.
1: You know, they could have just had a terrible loss or something bad happen, and they're just not in the mood for it.
0: Yeah.
1: You know? And I always go back to Princess Diana. I think if it wasn't for the paparazzi, she'd still be here.
0: Yeah.
1: I just do.
0: That's shameful. That was shameful.
1: It was.
0: Yeah, there was charges filed in that one.
1: I believe some of them got in some big-time trouble, and they should have.
0: Yeah.
1: You know, I mean, of course, I know that the driver was going too fast, and when he was intoxicated, but I don't think he'd have been running 90 miles an hour if it hadn't been for that.
0: I guess I wasn't coming to work so early those days because I watched that.
1: Mm-hmm.
0: Because it was a holiday.
1: It was Labor Day weekend.
0: Yeah. And I was watching something, and, you know, one of them crawlers came on, and I went to the news channels, and it was one of those things where you couldn't turn it off.
1: Mm-hmm. You couldn't. No, you were totally enthralled and paying attention to it big time. And there's so many things that's happened in mine in your life that's been that way.
0: Mm-hmm.
1: You know.
0: Yeah. A lot of them.
1: Mm-hmm. Yeah.
0: Yeah.
1: It says you could once order dynamite through the Sears catalog.
0: Really?
1: The 1902 edition of the catalog advertised dynamite as a tool for removing tree stumps, claiming to be excellent. The listing adds, to those who are not familiar with handling dynamite, we will, on application, mail a booklet giving you full information.
0: Yeah.
1: I would need that.
0: Yeah, I can remove tree stumps and probably half of your house.
1: Yeah. And I did get something the other day that came in, and I actually looked at the directions. Nowhere on it was English.
0: Really?
1: It was French, German, Japanese, everywhere, but there was nothing in English. And I thought, I wonder if we become the minority. I'm not sure. But I couldn't find it. So I just, you know, just did the best I could to put it together. Wasn't that big a deal, but... Steel.
0: What was that? It's sold in America? It's sold in America?
1: Well, I bought it online. You know how that goes.
0: Yeah.
1: And so there's no telling. You know, and unfortunately, sometimes when I get the envelopes now, I'm like, I probably shouldn't have ordered that because it had to come through customs, and I don't think that's a good sign.
0: Yeah. And, you know, once again, like I said, Melissa was doing something on the phone yesterday to try to... And you don't talk to somebody who talks English, plain English.
1: Yeah, and AI has to be educated or told from a human somewhere along the way. I mean,
0: they sound too much like humans.
1: Yeah. And where do they get their information to? Oh, and I know I shouldn't be, but I'm using ChatGPT quite a bit.
0: Mm-hmm.
1: And I am finding it helpful, and that scares me to death.
0: Mm.
1: I am not thinking this is a good idea.
0: Yeah.
1: But, I mean, I can't remember. What did I ask it the other day? Oh, I asked it I asked it what is the least calories that I can use at a particular place to eat.
0: Yeah.
1: And it told me what to order under a certain amount of calories. Yeah.
0: You know, you can ask, is it Wikipedia or Google or somebody like that? You can ask them questions, and now then you can tell it's AI answers.
1: Oh, yeah.
0: Yeah.
1: Yeah, for sure.
0: Yeah.
1: And evidently, Wikipedia must be by donations.
0: Yeah.
1: Because every time I get in, they say, please donate.
0: Yeah.
1: What?
0: Yeah.
1: Okay.
0: Yeah. Yeah, so, you know, $300 later.
1: Yeah, you got your answer.
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0: Oh, I like Darius Rucker. Mm-hmm. He's good.
1: Hootie and the Blowfish.
0: Yeah, Hootie and the Blowfish. Mm-hmm. He was invited to become a member of the Grand Ole Opry on this date in 2012. Even though he's a South Carolina fan, we'll...
1: Police in North Texas say a 37-year-old man found a bag stuffed with $128,514 in cash sitting on top of a Bank of America ATM. There was also a similar bag containing 19 checks. Okay. Mm-hmm. There was information on one of the bags indicating it belonged to a certain food place, and the guy took it to a nearby location. The manager said it wasn't theirs, so he called the police. Investigators later determined that a Brinks technician had serviced the ATM
0: and forgot,
1: and supposed to take the money, but left it on top of the
0: machine. Oh, my goodness.
1: Yeah. Police said every single dollar was accounted for.
0: Good.
1: The man was asked to remain anonymous. He didn't want any kind of, you know, any thanks. Mm-hmm. The police, she said, he just thought it's the right thing to do, and he doesn't think it goes beyond that. So.
0: That's classy.
1: That is very, very honest.
0: Yeah.
1: Man, I would be, I'm not going to lie,
0: no,
1: y'all.
0: No, you wouldn't.
1: I don't know.
0: No, you couldn't use it. No, you wouldn't. You'd do the same thing.
1: Yeah, I'd have to. Yeah. But, whew, Lord mercy.
0: Yeah.
1: Can't imagine.
0: Can you imagine what bills I'd pay?
1: Yeah, it would be really nice.
0: But then...
1: I couldn't live with it.
0: In the end, it's going to catch up with you.
1: Yeah, I couldn't live like that.
0: Yeah.
1: I wished I could have seen this. An emu was trapped in a canal in Arizona, and some Good Samaritans pulled it out. Well, the officers then had to wrestle it into the back of the SUV. You ever try? Emus don't do what you want them to do. They don't even try to. But eventually, they got it to an animal rescue facility. But can you imagine trying to wrestle an emu into your back?
0: Oh, gosh.
1: I'm telling you.
0: I'd hate to go to the hospital and tell them that's how I got hurt.
1: I was attacked by an emu.
0: Yeah.
1: And Mexico's National Guard has got a new recruit, Commando the Chihuahua. The pup was seen attending a training session. It was even wearing a fitted tactical vest, goggles, and a tiny head-mounted camera.
0: Oh, I bet that was something.
1: Its name is Commando, and he was adopted 6 months ago. I love it.
0: I do, too. You ever go by on Facebook and you see where like a deer or something's hung up in the...
1: Yes.
0: And the people get it out.
1: Mm-hmm.
0: And the deer doesn't leave to...
1: I know. Kind it's kind of like, I just want to say thanks. Now
0: yeah,
1: I'm leaving.
0: Yeah.
1: Uh-huh. I love it.
0: Yeah, that's pretty neat. Or they raise, you know, they raise an animal that's been, and it'll set it out for a while, and every year it comes by.
1: Mm-hmm. Mm-hmm. Yeah. I didn't know. It didn't even occur to me. I've seen some chickens on Front Street lately, and
0: they're
1: just free ranging and just having the best old time, and hopefully they'll stay out of the road. And I mean, if you see me wandering around out there on Front Street, I'm looking for eggs.
0: Oh yeah, there's a place out on 284 out toward Corbin Brown shop, out to the Brown shop,
1: mm-hmm.
0: that's got some. Peacocks or something.
1: Oh, yeah.
0: Emus or something.
1: I love this text. Thank you so much. It says, I may not be famous, but I am who I am. If you're videoing me, you're really bored.
0: Uh-huh. Yeah.
1: Thank you.
0: Yeah.
1: Me too.
0: Yeah. Yeah. But you are right. You got to watch what you do and say.
1: You just do.
0: Yeah.
1: You know, and people that I get, they run red lights or whatever, and they're thinking that next thing you know, you're going to get a ticket in the mail.
0: Yeah.
1: Because there's a camera there somewhere.
0: Yeah.
1: Just get ready for it.
0: Yeah. Yeah. Boy, I tell you, I haven't done it, but I've been tempted because, and you know, the city put out a release as to what's going on. You know, the lights are not, you know, they need to be repaired.
1: Mm-hmm.
0: But you're going to work at 3 o'clock in the morning, and there's nobody on the road, and you're stopping for a red light,
1: yep.
0: And you're going, why?
1: Mm-hmm.
0: But I don't, I've... The police chief, one of the police chiefs told me a long time ago, not necessarily Richard, go ahead and run it.
1: Yeah.
0: Ain't nobody around. You nobody's around. Go ahead.
1: Yeah.
0: Said, I'll back you up at that time of day. I don't like to do that. Though.
1: Do you do, a lot of people don't even think they know that right turn on red exists.
0: Yep, I do that.
1: But they'll sit there until the light changes, and I'm like, hey, listen, that's okay.
0: Yeah.
1: I don't, because I know the people behind me are thinking, why doesn't she turn? She's holding me up.
0: Yeah. But I will say this. The light at Martin and Falls,
1: mm-hmm.
0: if you're on Martin and you get caught red, you're there for a while.
1: Yeah, you are. And I mean, there's just take a deep breath and realize you're going to be there.
0: Yeah.
1: I didn't think about it, Linda, and I want to forewarn you too. Earlier, I guess it was last week, Sonny and I were going to lunch, and I was driving, and thank goodness she said something, because I looked to my right, I looked to my left, but I don't look across the road. 18-wheeler was pulling out from the tire service across the road the same time I was pulling out.
0: Mm-hmm.
1: Didn't think about it.
0: I hear.
1: Yes. Yep. She said, Laura, wait. And of course, people always say, I'm sorry. I said, hey, listen, if you're with me, speak up.
0: Yep.
1: You're not going to make me mad or offend me.
0: I had that the other day.
1: Yeah, I didn't think about someone pulling out right across from us.
0: But I saw him there. You know, I it wasn't like I almost had a wreck. I said, this guy's fixing to pull out.
1: Mm-hmm. Well, I didn't pay attention to that. Yeah. And next thing you know, so, I mean, that's what I'm saying. I get used to in habits of looking certain ways and doing certain things, and I'm not taking everything in.
0: Yeah.
1: And, I mean, you've got a backup camera, but not a front forward camera on your vehicle, so you got to pay attention.
0: Yeah, one thing that I particularly really look for, and I have a reason for this, and I found myself not seeing them, is motorcycles.
1: You got to watch it.
0: Because they'll come out of nowhere.
1: And e-bikes are getting a lot more out there.
0: Yeah.
1: You got to pay attention. And then I was going across the railroad tracks the other day, and I wasn't, once again, and the guy riding a bicycle, and he was on the wrong side.
0: Yeah.
1: And that's not his fault or mine. I just didn't, and I slammed my brakes on, and he kind of looked at me. I'm like, that'd be my fault.
0: Yeah.
1: Because it doesn't matter what side of the road you're on, I should have been paying attention to you.
0: Right.
1: And people, guys, at nighttime, wear some sort of reflective something or other.
0: I'll start to say, at times, there are people that get out and walk early in the morning.
1: Mm-hmm.
0: Most of the people I see have some kind, but boy, if they don't, you don't see them.
1: You can't see them. I would never hurt anyone on purpose, but you got to wear something reflective.
0: Yeah.
1: There's got to be some kind of yellow tape or something you can put on your sleeve.
0: Yeah, because I remember one time in particular, I just almost hit a guy.
1: Mm-hmm, and it's terrifying.
0: Yeah, yep. I'd hate to have to live with something like that.
1: Mm-hmm, I couldn't do it.
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0: That's Tom Petty and Live Like a Refugee. I played that for a reason, but I can't find out why.
1: He passed away of an accidental overdose this day in 2017 at the age of 66. So, that's why.
0: That's 9 years ago today.
1: Mm-hmm. Yeah. So, I know you watched this movie. 34 years ago in 1992, The Mighty Ducks was released with Emilio Estevez as a lawyer sentenced to coach hockey as his community service.
0: Yeah, that's a good show.
1: It's one of the best.
0: Yeah. We watched a good one yesterday. Not before last. We'd both seen it, but it had been so long since we seen it that we didn't remember it.
1: Mm-hmm.
0: On Golden Pond.
1: Oh, that's a great movie.
0: Oh, that is a great movie.
1: And I think it was pretty well kind of like true to life, because Jane Fonda and her dad, Henry, didn't get along that great.
0: It was.
1: So, and Russell sent us another text. He said, I was coming into Greenfield, and a motorcyclist passed him doing a wheelie.
0: Oh, my gosh.
1: That's not safe. Thank you, Russell.
0: Oh, my goodness.
1: Yeah, that's just insane.
0: Yeah, you're asking for it.
1: Yes, you are. Definitely.
0: Yeah.
1: Well, Lyndall, I don't know. Oh, you and I haven't been to the movies in a while, and I want to go so bad because there's a new Brad Pitt movie out. But I don't know if I'm going to make it or not, because it's about him and his dog. And his dog name is Odie. And the little things I've been seeing about it, they're saying take your Kleenexes. So I don't know if I'm ready for that or not.
0: I don't know.
1: But they're saying it is a top-notch movie. And that, I can't ever say his name, Bear Gillis or whatever his name is. He said he never hardly ever recommends movies, but he recommends this one. So I may get my courage up. I don't know. I think that nothing happens to the dog. I will say that. The dog's good. Okay? I mean, what I've seen, the dog's fine. And it's a German Shepherd. And if you ever noticed where I'm going with this, have you ever noticed, like, when there's a movie about a particular breed of dog, the next thing you know, that's the biggest selling dog there is?
0: Mm-hmm.
1: I mean, so now I feel like everybody's going to want German Shepherds, and I love German Shepherds.
0: I do, too.
1: I'm not saying I don't.
0: They say they're the sweetest dogs.
1: Mm-hmm. Yeah, and then, of course, Marley and Me, I think everybody wanted that kind of dog after that movie. And, you know, my favorite dog in the whole wide world is a Border Collie, but that's just me. Mm-hmm. So everybody has their own favorites and stuff, but I mean, I believe, like some people, my father-in-law, Mr. Macon Bronner, I don't know of any kind of dog he didn't have, and he didn't care whether they were purebred or what. All he wanted to know for sure was if they would bite.
0: Mm-hmm.
1: He wanted them to bite. Mm-hmm. So I went in his yard one day, and the dog was coming after me. I mean, I thought, I am not going to make it in the house.
0: Mm-hmm.
1: And Ms. Bronner came to the door and got him to calm down. I went and I said, Dad, I said, that dog's going to bite me. And he said, sis, I wouldn't have a dog that wouldn't bite you. Thanks!
0: Yeah.
1: Yeah. But isn't it amazing how some dogs are just so protective, but then when they get with their owner, like, I love you, I'm not going to hurt you.
0: Yeah.
1: It's crazy.
0: Yeah.
1: You know, and especially Chihuahuas. They think they weigh 200 pounds.
0: They do.
1: And they're the biggest, baddest thing around, you know? They're not scared of nothing, and they should be.
0: I had, Libby was a hyper dog.
1: Mm-hmm.
0: And Libby would act like she's going to tear your leg off.
1: Yeah.
0: But that's the last thing. She never bit anybody.
1: I know. Isn't that crazy?
0: Yeah.
1: It's insane.
0: Yeah.
1: And I just cannot. I don't know. I mean, I've had dogs before that I told you the story years and years and years ago. Of course, it's been 50 years ago. I had actually met Bobby's sister-in-law, Becky,
0: mm-hmm.
1: Chase D'Amino's mama,
0: mm-hmm.
1: and she had an Irish setter to give away. And I thought, I've always wanted an Irish setter. And he was beautiful. His name was Sir, because
0: mm-hmm.
1: he was the only survivor of the litter of puppies. So we lived out in the country, and Mama answered the door, and Sir acted like he was going to eat this guy's leg off. He was just really aggravated and upset, and so the guy started walking away, and Mama, the dog was chasing him, and Mama said, Sir, Sir, and the guy turned around and said, What? What? She's talking to the dog.
0: Yeah. So right after me and Melissa got married, about a year after, we went out to Minnie Proctor's out there at Fair Oaks.
1: Oh, she had some beautiful ones.
0: She would raise toy poodles.
1: Mm-hmm.
0: So we'd go out there to get a toy poodle, and she's got a bunch of them over there, and there's one little bitty one that's just kind of away, the run of the litter.
1: Yep.
0: Guess which one we do?
1: Of course.
0: Yeah.
1: They usually wind up being the best one.
0: Yeah.
1: The runt.
0: Yeah.
1: You know?
0: Best dog we ever had.
1: Yeah, 9 times out of 10, the runt's the very best.
0: Yeah. Yeah, we would, literally, when we brought JoJo home, you could close your hand around her.
1: Oh, yeah.
0: She
1: get pretty big?
0: No, never got real big.
1: So she was a toy poodle.
0: Yeah.
1: Yeah.
0: Yeah.
1: Yeah. Yeah. Those are the sweetest.
0: Yeah. Yeah. She was a darling. I want to tell you something, and you can relate to this. The hardest thing I've ever done is to put a dog down.
1: Oh, that's awful.
0: Our can't cat even. Down. It's just unbelievably hard.
1: Well, I was thinking the other day about Memphis. His hair grow back?
0: Yeah.
1: I love it. Yeah. Good.
0: Yeah. He's got a pretty good little.
1: Good.
0: Yeah, he looks pretty good right now.
1: Good.
0: Yeah.
1: I mean, and he was probably really thankful that you did do that for the summertime because it was so hot.
0: Yeah. It turned out well. In fact, I was thinking the other day, we just may do that again next year because it's growing back right here at wintertime where it's going to have a pretty good coat.
1: Isn't it amazing? Because like right now, I mean, it's not much, but right now animals' fur is getting thicker because they know it's fixed to be wintertime.
0: Yeah.
1: Wow.
0: Yeah, one of the favorite things that we do at our new house is, of course, we've got a screened-in back porch.
1: Mm-hmm.
0: And now that it's getting cool, we'll close the door to the yard on the back porch, and we'll open our door to our house, and our pets go in and out of the screened-in porch. And
1: they love it?
0: Oh, they love it.
1: Mm-hmm.
0: They love it. I mean, you know, they just come in and out the way they want to.
1: That's the best way to do it, for sure.
0: Yeah.
1: You know, and that way they can enjoy the fresh air.
0: Yeah. And it doesn't really hurt our utility bills because the temperature is to the point, or it was to the point, where you could just run your fans and you're not really hurt
1: and I'm so glad y'all are able to do that because it's going to really help your electricity bill will.
0: But that's one of the things we like is the way it is, so pet friendly.
1: That's
0: all on Melissa. She's a pet
1: lover. Of course.
0: But I love dog movies, and that, I know that's what brought it all up.
1: Me too.
0: They're the best kind. All right, it is 8 o'clock, and it is time to join the network. What network are we at now? I don't know. NBC. That's a new one. I used to say we're fixing to join the CBS, but it's NBC.
1: Okay.
0: It's NBC now.
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3: More U.S. forces are headed to the Middle East as President Trump issues a dire warning to Iran, accept a fair deal or cease to exist. James Gooderson reports the comments come after Trump rejected Iran's latest ceasefire proposal.
4: Both Iran and the U.S. sort of had a bit of reignition of talks when they were at the U.N. General Assembly, but really it just feels like it's back and forth and back and forth again.
3: Trump told reporters yesterday that more oil is flowing out of the Strait of Hormuz since even before the start of the war, with the U.S. Navy in full control of the waterway. Meanwhile, reports say a Marine Expeditionary Unit and the USS Theodore Roosevelt are heading to the region, which would bring the total number of carriers in the area to 3. There are a lot of questions after the Tennessee death row inmate who survived an execution by lethal injection is now in critical condition. More from Mark Mayfield.
5: Krista Pike's attorneys said she's receiving life-saving medical care after Wednesday's failed execution. She reportedly was still breathing and snoring after receiving 2 doses of pentobarbital. One of her lawyers said he saw at least 7 needles go into Pike's arm during the execution attempt. Her attorneys are now calling for Governor Bill Lee to commute her sentence. Lee has issued a stay on all executions in Tennessee for now.
3: New York's Governor Kathy Hochul is appointing Attorney General Letitia James as special prosecutor in the Cornell University frat house gang rape case. More from Scott Pringle.
6: James will be replacing the local district attorney after Hochul says serious questions have been raised about the decision by the DA not to prosecute an alleged sex assault. A former student filed a civil suit accusing frat members of raping her at a party in 2024. Cornell students are reacting.
7: I think I can speak for every single one of us when I can say we're absolutely ashamed of the events that happened on our campus.
3: I'm Michael Kastner.
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3: The often challenged ICE detention policy is on its way to the U.S. Supreme Court. Tammy Trujillo with details.
10: Justices have agreed to hear the case during their next term, which opens next week. At issue is the Trump administration's interpretation of the policy that gives ICE the right to detain immigrants with roots in the U.S. instead of just recent border crossers. More than 450 judges, including some Trump appointees, have rejected the policy in lower courts more than 20,000 times in the past 14 months. I'm Tammy Trujillo.
3: Dozens are injured in a 50-car pileup in South Carolina. The chain reaction collision happened Thursday morning on I-95 north of Charleston when vehicles drove into a thick fog bank over Lake Marion. Local officials say 15 tractor trailers and 50 cars crashed into each other, bringing traffic to a standstill in both directions and injuring multiple people, including one in serious condition. With a rape investigation making headlines at Cornell University, a new poll asks if sexual assault on campus is a serious problem. More from Rory O'Neill.
11: One half of Americans believe sexual assault on college campuses is a very serious problem. Another third in the YouGov poll call it somewhat serious. The poll numbers are roughly the same across age groups, but women, blacks, and Democrats were more likely to consider campus sex assault a very serious threat. The poll was taken after a rape investigation was reported at Cornell University. I'm Rory O'Neill.
3: Sean Diddy Combs is reportedly in solitary confinement following a report about his prison life. NBC News said the rap mogul was living large while serving time at the Fort Dix Federal Prison in New Jersey. Sources say Diddy was allegedly paying inmates to do his chores and that Combs was able to smuggle in banned items like cell phones and liquor. I'm Michael Kastner.
0: It is 5 minutes after 8 o'clock, and it is time now for some local and regional news. The Cross County Board of Election Commissioners will hold a public test of election equipment Monday, starting at 1 p.m. The meeting will be in the boardroom of the Cross County Courthouse Annex Building in Wynn. Monday is also the last day to register to vote. In the Tuesday, November 3rd general election, voters who are already registered but need to make an address or name change are also asked to visit the Cross County Clerk's Office in advance of election day to save time. At the polls, early voting starts Monday, October 19th, and it will continue through Monday, November 2nd. The hours for early voting, 8 a.m. to 6 p.m. Monday through Friday, and from 10 a.m. to 4 p.m. on Saturdays. Early voting will end at 5 p.m. on Monday, November 2nd. Hours for voting on Election Day will be 7:30 a.m. to 7:30 p.m. The voting centers that will be open on Election Day are the Cross County Courthouse Annex Building, the Park and First Baptist Church, Hickory Ridge City Hall, Cherry Valley Baptist Church Fellowship Building, and the Vandale Fire Department. The Fair Oaks Assembly of God Church will be closed for the November 3rd general election. That polling place will be closed that day. The Good Shepherd Center will have new digs soon. The construction of a new building for the Good Shepherd Center is nearing completion.
12: This is a culmination of a dream that's coming true. We're seeing the results of a lot of patience and a lot of challenges over through the years, but things we had to overcome. But hopefully the new building will be ready for us to occupy here in the very, very near future. It's completely in the dry. Of course, I know the air conditioning and heating still have to be put in. Electrical stuff has to be run. But it's in the dry.
0: David Butler, he is the director of the Good Shepherd Center. The new location will be 409 Arkansas across from Crestmark. Butler says donations can be made to the Good Shepherd Center for the project or for the operation of the center.
12: They can either bring it by the Shepherd or at their convenience they can drop it in the mail. Anyway, I don't have right now. I don't have one of the programs where you can send it digitally. Mm-hmm. You have to physically get it to me some way. Right. Our post office box, as you want to know, is P.O. Box 811.
0: Okay.
12: If you can send it to the address, physical address, we don't monitor that mailbox every day, so it's liable to sit there and get in the rain and everything. Right. So just send it to the post office box if you want to send a donation. Okay. And another thing I can say, instead of a donation, if you have a loved one or you have a friend that passes away, or anyway, you want to make a memorial contribution or any type of contribution, that way you can always do that, and we can furnish you receipts for that you can give to your, you know, to your tax accountant or whatever. And we'll also, we will notify the family that somebody has contributed to your loved one.
0: Butler says a weekly distribution of food to those eligible is on Tuesday morning at the Good Shepherd Center, now located at Union Avenue, soon to be located on Arkansas Street in Wynn. The Cherry Fest Committee will hold a Meet the Candidates event Monday at the Cherry Valley Fire Department starting at 6:30 p.m. Candidates will have an opportunity to introduce themselves and answer questions submitted by the community. The event will not be an open forum question and answer session. Questions will be submitted through an online form before the event and asked by a moderator. And the Cross County Farm Bureau will hold its annual Meet the Candidates event. That's coming up on Tuesday, October the 8th at the Bill Thomas Tech Center next Thursday, October the 8th. Doors will be opening at 6. The event itself will start at 6:45. Wynn School District has provided a weather update regarding today's homecoming festivities. Pep rallies are planned for 8:15 and 9:15 this morning at Yellow Jacket Arena and will not be affected by the weather. Homecoming tailgating will open on Jackson Avenue at 10 a.m. today. However, the district asks that tailgaters exercise caution when deciding whether to set up during the rain and potential thunderstorms. If lightning is detected, tailgaters will be asked to leave for safety reasons. If conditions are favorable, the gates to Yellow Jacket Stadium and concessions will open at 5:30 tonight for homecoming. In case of severe weather, the fans are asked to avoid the bleachers. The homecoming ceremony will begin at 6:30 on the football field if conditions are favorable. Following the national anthem, the ceremony will be moved inside the arena, Yellow Jacket Arena, and will be live streamed from there. Only those who receive tickets to the ceremony will be allowed in the arena if it is indeed move there. The Jackets returned to form last Friday, spoiling Brooklyn's homecoming with a 44-12 win on the road. Yellow Jackets coach Randy Coleman says his team isn't where he wants it to be yet, but he says they are getting there.
13: We're not a finished product by any means, which is good. At this time of year, you want to be playing your best football at the end of the year, but We're getting there. You know, defensively, our defensive line played really well. Mikael Ward, you know, played outstanding. He had 8 tackles and 5 tackles for loss. And we had several, I think we had 12 tackles for loss, which, you know, you play on the other side of the line of scrimmage, you know, it really bodes well to your defense. Offensively, I think it's noticeable difference when Ashton McDaniels is, and that's, you know, nothing against any other players, but just the grasp of the offense and his ability to be able to run or pass gives us a little different dynamic. We've got a long way to go on that side of the ball. Some of our routes are at the wrong depth, and we you know, have a couple different times where there's an option on a route to run, and we choose the wrong one. Penalties inside the red zone, you know, were an issue. Those are things that we've got to clean up.
0: It is homecoming for the Wynn Yellow Jackets this week. Coach Coleman says he knows the week can pose some distractions, and he says the team has to take care of business come game time tonight.
13: You know, I'm not ever going to complain about, you know, festivities associated with homecoming, because that's a big deal. That's one of the great things about high school, is being able to celebrate homecoming, being able to celebrate pride in the school, and, you know, getting a lot of people back from, you know, years past when they celebrate reunions and that sort of thing. So you know, I'm not one of those who's going to complain about it. We, you know, when it comes down to it, we've got to be focused when it's time to focus on, you know, what we're there to do.
0: Jackets will be hosting Greene County Tech for homecoming. The Eagles won last year's meeting 17-14 late in the game at Paragould. Wentz currently 2-2 overall. They're 1-0 in conference play. Tech is 2-2 overall. They lost to Harding Academy in last week's conference opener. Coach Cohen says the Eagles are big.
13: You know, they're big and physical. Offensively, they run the gun tee, which, you know, is just a version of the wing tee, but done out of the shotgun. So, you know, they're 83% run out of that. You know, so the problems that come with that are, you know, you could have a team that controls the clock. You know, if they convert some third downs and they, you know, keep possession of the ball, it could give you some issues. You know, it comes down to, you know, can they execute? Can our defense continue to do what they did last week? Can we progress offensively and continue to do the things that we did last week, which are run the ball effectively, you know, have some success with play-action passes, and, you know, and then can we improve special teams?
0: Wynn head football coach Randy Coleman. Kickoff for tonight's game is set for 7 at Yellow Jacket Stadium. 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They'll be having the homecoming festivities wherever they are as well. Cross County is at East Poinsett County at 7 o'clock tonight. That is a 6:50 broadcast on 107.3 The Bob FM and also the live stream. The Wynn Stingers will play at Valley View tomorrow. That is 4th, 5th, and 6th grade games starting at 10. Newport will be at Cross County for 5th and 6th grade games tomorrow at 10. And in junior high play last night, Wynn defeated Greene County Tech in Paragould by the score of 12-0. It was East Poinsett County over Cross County 22-16 last night in Cherry Valley. 100% chance for some showers and thunder showers, mainly in the afternoon today. There is a slight chance for rain in the morning, but 100% chance for some type of precipitation in the afternoon today. Look for a high temperature of 75 degrees today. Cloudy, a 30% chance for some showers tonight. Cooler temperatures around 62. There's a 20% chance for some rain in the morning tomorrow. Cloudy and 72. Cloudy with a 30% chance for rain tomorrow night. Low temperature 62, and then partly sunny on Sunday and 78 degrees. It was 94 for a high yesterday. 75 was the overnight low. We do have cloudy, and I think it's raining. It looks like it. Yeah, it looks like it may be raining. I can't really tell, but right now it is 74 degrees.
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0: Alrighty. That's Ray Price, and I need thee every hour. It is raining. I was telling Laura, and she knows this, but the glare or something, we can't hardly, and you know, I said, maybe it's raining out there and it's pouring down.
1: Yeah, but we can't see y'all. I mean, it's just, it's weird. So next time I'll get up and go to the door and stick my head out, because I don't mind getting my hair wet right now, because it's been so long since it has rained.
0: Yeah, yeah, one, after I said that, I went out to the door and I said, it's not only raining, it's pouring down.
1: Yeah. And 67 years ago, in 1959, Chevy debuted the Corvair.
0: Oh, yeah?
1: A rear-engine compact car.
0: Really?
1: I didn't realize the engine was in the back.
0: I didn't know that.
1: Of a Corvair.
0: I knew it was in the Volkswagen, but yeah. I didn't know it was in one.
1: Do you ever have any trouble getting your hood up on your vehicle?
0: Yeah, I do.
1: We had a terrible time yesterday.
0: Yeah.
1: Because the latch is not conspicuous. You have to feel up underneath there, and you might find it, and you might not. And then some of them are so heavy, they've got that bar that you've got to put. So if you can't lift that by yourself, it takes two to lift your hood.
0: Well, my problem is, and it doesn't do it every time, but the latch inside, it'll pop it open, gets hung.
1: Yeah. That happens a lot, too.
0: Yeah, yeah.
1: And, I mean, do you ever check your oil in between oil changes or just wait till it tells you to change it?
0: I used to religiously, but now then I watch that percentage stuff.
1: Yeah. Because, I mean, those indicators on your dash now come in so handy.
0: Yeah.
1: Of course, it was like one day the train was coming. I didn't see the train coming. And it had the lights, but the lights weren't going off. And I said, Dad, I said, I went across the tracks, but I said, the lights weren't going. He said, Laura Lee, they have people hired to fix those things all the time. They're not 100%. You still need to look both ways.
0: Exactly.
1: And I'm like, oh, I hadn't thought about that. I got too dependent on something else telling me what I thought I needed to know. Yeah. So we do check our oil.
0: Yeah. Yeah.
1: And we check sometimes, you know, the water.
0: Well, it's wise. I mean, that's, I'm admitted I should do it. Just lazy, I guess.
1: Yeah, we don't have anything that's really new enough with all the indicator lights that we'd really need, so we just check it.
0: Yeah. Yeah, and you know, you use those lights for a crutch, and the thing is, you got to understand, too, sometimes that computer will go glitch on you.
1: Mm-hmm. Didn't you say sometimes when you just, your check engine light will come, and there's nothing wrong.
0: There's nothing wrong.
1: Mm-mm.
0: Nothing wrong. I don't know what sets it off, but it might be that way for a day or two, and the engine's running fine.
1: Yeah.
0: And I've taken it, you know, to the servicemen, and they'll check it and say, oh, there's nothing wrong.
1: I had one time, don't have any more, but when you hit a certain bump, the check line light came on, and then hit another bump, and it'd go off.
0: Yeah.
1: It's okay.
0: Yeah.
1: Got to find a bump.
0: Yeah. Right now, we every time we start the Jeep, it says... need oil change, and we just got an oil change, but it's not going off.
1: Okay.
0: And I called the guy, and he said, well, here's how you reset it. Well, I tried it. It didn't work.
1: Okay.
0: So.
1: Yeah, sometimes you have to push the brakes, and then they, I don't,
0: Yeah, that's what it was. Maybe I got something mixed up.
1: Yeah, I just.
0: Yeah.
1: Too complicated. Just give me a button to push.
0: Honked a horn three times with your face headed toward the south.
1: Exactly. That's what it seems like. I know.
0: All right, let's take a break.
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0: It's 26 minutes after 8 o'clock on a rainy Friday morning.
1: Oh, didn't that feel good?
0: Yeah.
1: Didn't that? I love rainy.
0: It's raining. Yeah.
1: Hallelujah.
0: Yeah, that's great.
1: Yep.
0: That's great.
1: See there, Gerald? Prayers answered already.
0: Yeah, they sure are. All right. One more break.
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0: 8:30 in the morning. A couple of reminders. Remember the Beans and Cornbread fundraiser today at the Cross County Museum, 11 till 3. The cost is $10 per plate. And a spaghetti dinner and bake sale is tomorrow at the Coke Community Center. The proceeds to benefit the James Medford Senior Family. The cost is $15 in advance, $18 at the door. That's from 11 until 6. Tomorrow. Born on this day in Biloxi, Mississippi, was Chris LeDoux, singer, songwriter, bronze sculptor, and rodeo champion. During his career, LeDoux recorded 36 albums, many self-released, which had sold more than 6 million copies in the U.S. LeDoux was nominated for a Grammy Award and the Academy of Country Music Pioneer Award. He died on March 9th, 2005. He was a legitimate cowboy. I'm going to close out with Chris LeDoux and Garth Brooks and their collaboration of What You Gonna Do?
1: I can see you got your eye on this old cowboy.

0: locally owned since 1956 by EAB, East Arkansas Broadcasters. 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
1: Here is this hour's headlines from the Arkansas Now Newsroom. Arkansas high school seniors can now use the Arkansas Access Portal to apply to participating colleges and universities with one application, with fees waived for up to five state-approved applications. Portal is part of Arkansas's broader access initiative, with seniors encouraged to pursue enrollment, enlistment, or employment after graduation. Kentucky Governor Andy Beshear stopped by the Central Arkansas Library System's Ron Robinson Theater on Thursday for the latest stop on his Go and Do Likewise book tour. Arkansas men's basketball coach John Calipari moderated the event. Goodwill Arkansas is one of 15 organizations nationwide selected to receive a grant to expand skilled trades training across the state. The organization will receive $850,000 from BlackRock Future Builders, the largest privately funded grant in Goodwill Arkansas history. The funding will expand tuition-free training in welding, construction, electrical, HVAC, plumbing, and heavy equipment operation. 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
4: 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It was 250 watts from a small studio on Falls Boulevard. But on the air just in time to carry the Wynn Yellow Jackets against Marianna under the Friday night lights. Bud and Hannah Raley came down from Paragould with one idea, a hometown station that serves its hometown. Bud even gave the city of Wynn its slogan, the city with a smile. Seven decades later, KWYN still does it the same way. 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KWYN FM joined the family in 1969. And through all of it, the Raley family's third generation has kept KWYN local. KWYN AM has brought you the news from the courthouse, the school board, and the farm markets. We've read the school closings on icy mornings and carried the ball games. That's 70 years of Yellow Jackets football, basketball, baseball, and softball. The KWYN Bud Raley Award has honored Wynn's outstanding senior football player every year since 1958. KWYN-AM has followed ASU, Arkansas State, from the Indians to today's Red Wolves. And we've called the Hogs home every Saturday. And every morning on KWYN, Yawn Patrol, the longest-running talk show in the Mid-South, wakes folks up. It was started by Bud Raley and Art Rogers. Governors, coaches, pastors, and neighbors have all pulled up a chair. Even a young Governor Bill Clinton has been among them. It's still how Wynn wakes up. KWYN AM has been a National Weather Service reporting station since the day it signed on. But on March 31st, 2023, well, that was the day that it mattered the most. That afternoon, a storm spotter sent word to KWYN, and KWYN was on the air right away with a warning of a tornado. Then, an EF3 tornado tore through the heart of Wynn. It hit the high school, our churches, and whole neighborhoods. More than 80 buildings were destroyed. We lost four of our neighbors that day, and we still remember them. It could have been much worse. Families heard the warning on KWYN in their cars, kitchens, living rooms, and at work, and they got to shelter in time. One listener heard it while driving, raced home to his wife, and the two of them rode it out in a bathtub under a mattress. Afterward, their house was gone, but they survived. When the power went out and the cell towers went down, KWYN AM was still on the air. And in the weeks that followed, KWYN stayed with you, with information on where to find help and how to get it and who needed it. That storm also silenced the Wynn Progress, Cross County's newspaper for more than a century. Wynn needed its paper back, so the Progress joined the East Arkansas Broadcasters family and came back. And together, KWYN AM and the Wynn Progress can serve you with even more local news, more stories, more resources, with the information on the air, in print, and online. 70 years ago, it all started. And through Friday nights and storm warnings, early mornings with Yawn Patrol, and hard days, we've been right here with you. KWYN AM. Thank you, Wynn. Thank you for being loyal listeners. Together, we're 70 years strong. KWYN AM 1400. 70 years serving you. Wynn, Arkansas. The city with a smile.
5: It is now 20 minutes until 9 o'clock on a rainy Friday morning. There is a near 100% chance for some rain today. High temperature in the mid-70s. Cloudy, 30% chance for some rain tonight. Tonight's low around 62. Cloudy, 20% chance for rain in the morning. Tomorrow, 72. There is a 30% chance for rain tomorrow night, 62. And then partly sunny and 78 degrees on Sunday. 94, the high yesterday, 75 was the overnight low. With the rain, temperatures drop down to 74 degrees.

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4: Minutes now before 9 o'clock. Weather forecast calling for a near 100% chance for rain today and a high temperature around 75. Cloudy, a 30% chance for rain tonight, low of 62. Cloudy, 20% chance for rain in the morning tomorrow, the temperature of 72. There is a 30% chance for rain tomorrow night, overnight low of 62, and then partly sunny and 78 for Sunday. 94 the high yesterday. 75 was the overnight low. 74 is the temperature now.

0: Locally owned since 1956, EAB, East Arkansas Broadcasters. 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
1: The government's always closely watched monthly jobs report is out, and it missed expectations. The Bureau of Labor Statistics has 29,000 non-farm payroll jobs were August. Most analysts were expecting today's number to come in at right around 84,000. Investopedia editor Caleb Silver with more.
2: The economy and the labor market was not that strong going through the summer. We saw some pickup at the end, but now another drop here. It tells you we're in a slow hire, low hire environment, low fire environment. Not a lot of layoffs, but not a lot of job gains here, and not a lot of job gains in high paying jobs.
1: Tennessee death row inmate Krista Pike is receiving life-saving medical care after this week's failed attempt to execute her by lethal injection. Attorney Devin Rafa says lawyers for other condemned inmates are watching this case closely.
3: That is the argument that the death row inmates are going to make, and the attorneys are going to make, is saying that this drug, now we actually have an example here, unfortunately, to say it's a cruel and unusual.
1: Pike's attorney says she remains in critical condition after receiving two doses of pentobarbital on Wednesday. While the Tennessee Department of Correction says officials followed the state's established execution protocol, Governor Bill Lee is pausing executions for the rest of 2026 while a third-party review examines what went wrong. President Trump is now one of the few presidents to visit a tribal nation while in office.
4: So you have to pretend I'm on the ticket.
1: Trump held a rally Thursday at the Choctaw Nation Events Center in southern Oklahoma, where he was getting his Republican followers pumped up for the midterm elections. Today, he'll be in Mobile, Alabama, to celebrate the groundbreaking of a new $4 billion bridge. I'm Michael Kastner.
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1: The SpaceX Crew 13 has boarded the International Space Station. Scott Carr has more.
7: And liftoff. 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
8: The Crew 13 mission lifted off from Cape Canaveral Space Force Station Thursday morning. Hours later, the Space Dragon spacecraft docked with the ISS. Commander Jessica Watkins says the crew's embracing the 13 in the name.
9: We are really leaning into the legacy that was left by Apollo 13. And some may see that as bad luck, but for us, we actually see it as an amazing testament to their resilience, to their ability to adapt.
8: The two NASA and one Canadian astronauts and one Russian cosmonaut are set for a six-month stay on the station. I'm Scott Carr.
1: Sean Diddy Combs is reportedly in solitary confinement following a report about his life behind bars. According to NBC News, the rap mogul is living large while serving time at the Fort Dix Federal Prison in New Jersey. Sources say Diddy was allegedly paying several inmates to do his chores and give him massages. Prisoners who stayed at the same unit also claim that Combs was able to smuggle in banned items like cell phones and liquor. A new report finds that more than half of those living along the Texas border say the presence of ICE agents makes their life harder, not safer. Lauren Goldstein did the survey for the ACLU of Texas.
10: We are by the border, and it has never been dangerous like it is now.
1: Since President Trump took office again, one in four ICE arrests have been in Texas. But the raids have included a pair of agent-involved shootings in both Houston and Austin. Americans spent more than $160 billion through Buy Now, Pay Later plans last year, according to Federal Reserve economists. The plans are increasingly being used for everyday expenses like groceries, bills, transportation, and even rent. I'm Michael Kastner.
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12: Here is this hour's headlines from the Arkansas Now newsroom. 9 Greene County Detention Center employees have been fired following the death of an 18-year-old inmate who experienced a medical emergency while in custody. Sheriff Brad Snyder said Atiana Willis died September 22nd, and the Arkansas State Police is investigating the death. Snyder also ordered retraining for all other detention center employees. More than 29,000 Arkansans are registered for an annual earthquake preparedness drill on October 15th. The International Shakeout Day drill begins at 10:15 a.m. and teaches participants how to respond during an earthquake by practicing the recommended drop, cover, and hold on procedure. AAA officials say Arkansas gas prices have eased slightly as drivers head into October. The statewide average for a gallon of regular unleaded is now $3.99, down 7 cents from a week ago, but still $1.24 higher than this time last year. From the Arkansas Now newsroom, I'm Kelly Conley.
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17: 9 minutes after 9 o'clock, it is a rainy Friday morning, a near 100% chance for rain today, 75 degrees, 30% chance for rain tonight, cooler, low 62, 20% chance for rain in the morning tomorrow, 72, 30% chance for rain tomorrow night, 62, and then partly sunny and 78 on Sunday. 94 was the high yesterday, 75 the overnight low with the rain. We are down to 73 degrees.

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3: 24 minutes after 9 o'clock, we have rain. 73 is the temperature now. The weather forecast calling for a near 100% chance for rain today and high of 75 degrees tonight. 30% chance for some rain, a low temperature of 62. 20% chance for some rain tomorrow. Look for a high of 72. 30% chance for rain tomorrow night, 62. And partly sunny and 78 on Sunday. 94 the high yesterday, 75 the overnight low. Rain and 73 degrees now. News at 10 o'clock.

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1: Cotton and wheat up early. Good morning, I'm Scotty Woodson on the EAB Ag Network with your EAB opening market report. December corn at 501 and a quarter down one, with March corn at 515 and a quarter down one and a half. November soybeans, 1282 and a quarter down one and three quarters, with January soybeans, 1298 and three quarters down two. December wheat at 684 and three quarters up two, with March wheat at 698 and three quarters up one and three quarters. December cotton at 7807 up 31, March cotton at 8078 up 17. November rice, 1637 and a half down 14 cents, with January rice at 1682 and a half down 15. Moving on to livestock now, October live cattle 218, 17 and a half down 112 and a half, with December live cattle 221, 47 and a half down 170. October feeder cattle 335.05 down 382 and a half. November feeder cattle 332, 15 down 420. October lane hogs at 77.70 up 20. December lane hogs at 69, 42 and a half up 50. That's your EAB opening market report, and I'm Scotty Woodson. Have a great day.
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4: 70 years ago, on September 28, 1956, KWIN signed on at 1400 AM. It was 250 watts from a small studio on Falls Boulevard, but on the air just in time to carry the Win Yellow Jackets against Marianna under the Friday night lights. Bud and Hannah Raley came down from Paragould with one idea: a hometown station that serves its hometown. Bud even gave the City of Wynn its slogan, "The City with a Smile." 7 decades later, KWYN still does it the same way. Now our power went from 250 watts to 1,000 watts. KWYN FM joined the family in 1969. And through all of it, the Raley family's third generation has kept KWIN local. KWIN AM has brought you the news from the courthouse, the school board, and the farm markets. We've read the school closings on icy mornings and carried the ball games. That's 70 years of Yellow Jackets football, basketball, baseball, and softball. The KWIN Bud Raley Award has honored Wynn's outstanding senior football player every year since 1958. KWIN-AM has followed ASU, Arkansas State, from the Indians to today's Red Wolves. And we've called the Hogs home every Saturday. And every morning on KWIN, Yawn Patrol, the longest-running talk show in the Mid-South, wakes folks up. It was started by Bud Raley and Art Rogers. Governors, coaches, pastors, and neighbors have all pulled up a chair. Even a young Governor Bill Clinton has been among them. It's still how Wynn wakes up. KWIN AM has been a National Weather Service reporting station since the day it signed on. But on March 31st, 2023, well, that was the day that it mattered the most. That afternoon, a storm spotter sent word to KWIN, and KWIN was on the air right away with a warning of a tornado. Then, an EF3 tornado tore through the heart of Wynn. It hit the high school, our churches, and whole neighborhoods. More than 80 buildings were destroyed. We lost four of our neighbors that day, and we still remember them. It could have been much worse. Families heard the warning on KWIN in their cars, kitchens, living rooms, and at work, and they got to shelter in time. One listener heard it while driving, raced home to his wife, and the two of them rode it out in a bathtub under a mattress. Afterward, their house was gone, but they survived. When the power went out and the cell towers went down, KWIN AM was still on the air. And in the weeks that followed, KWIN stayed with you, with information on where to find help and how to get it and who needed it. That storm also silenced the Wynn Progress, Cross County's newspaper for more than a century. Wynn needed its paper back, so the Progress joined the East Arkansas broadcasters family and came back. And together, KWIN AM and the Wynn Progress can serve you with even more local news, more stories, more resources, with the information on the air, in print, and online. 70 years ago, it all started. And through Friday nights and storm warnings, early mornings with Yawn Patrol, and hard days, we've been right here with you. KWYN AM. Thank you, Wynn. Thank you for being loyal listeners. 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KWYN AM 1400. 70 years serving you. Wynn, Arkansas. 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
5: 8 minutes now before 10 a.m. Local news is coming up. Could be a rainy Friday, a near 100% chance for showers and thunderstorms, and a high in the mid-70s today. For homecoming tonight, 30% chance for rain, mainly early tonight, and a low of 62 degrees. Cloudy tomorrow, 20% chance for rain, 72 for a high, 30% chance for rain tomorrow night. Low temperature around 62, and then Sunday, partly sunny and 78. 94, the high yesterday, 75, the overnight low. Rain and 73 degrees. News at 10 o'clock.

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1: Good morning. 10 o'clock. Raining. It has rained this morning nearly as much as it's rained total for 2.5 months. And a notable pattern shift is taking place today, with the chances for showers and thunderstorms continuing for the weekend. Mostly dry and cooler and seasonal weather is forecast to return by next Monday. Showers and thunderstorms will result in up to an inch of rainfall across the Mid-South today. The coolest temperatures will arrive in the Mid-South Tuesday, with low temperatures perhaps even as low as the upper 40s then. A weak cold front will stall across the Mid-South today, with a minimum in showers and thunderstorms tonight and tomorrow morning, till a secondary wave pushes the front completely through the area by Sunday. A reinforcing cold front Sunday night will bring the much cooler air into the region early next week. Again, lows ranging from the upper 40s to the mid-50s in the Mid-South. Highs next week will be near normal, temperatures in the 70s to low 80s. Today's forecast calling for a near 100% chance for showers and thunder showers and a high temperature of 75 degrees. It should be cloudy tonight. There is a 30% chance for rain tonight. A low temperature of 62, 20% chance for some rain tomorrow. High of 72, 30% chance for rain tomorrow night, and a low temperature around 62, and then partly sunny, and 78 for Sunday. It was 94 for a high yesterday. 75 was the overnight low. But with the rain, 73 is the temperature now. And as of 10 this morning, we had recorded 41 hundredths of an inch of rain just this morning. That compares to the just over a half inch of rain that we'd recorded since July the 15th. Couple of minutes after 10 o'clock now.
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1: It is time for our look at local and regional news now. Today is Friday. It is October the 2nd, 2026. The Cross County Board of Election Commissioners will conduct a public test of election equipment Monday, starting at 1 p.m. The meeting will be held in the boardroom of the Cross County Courthouse Annex Building. Monday is also the last day to register to vote in the Tuesday, November 3rd general election. Voters who are already registered but who need to make an address or name change are also asked to visit the Cross County Clerk's Office in advance of Election Day to save time at the polls. Early voting starts on Monday, October 19th, and it will continue through Monday, November 2nd. The hours for early voting will be from 8 a.m. to 6 p.m. Monday through Friday, from 10 a.m. to 4 p.m. on Saturdays. Early voting will end at 5 p.m. on Monday, November 2nd. Hours for voting on Election Day will be from 7:30 a.m. to 7:30 p.m. The polling centers that will be open on Election Day next month are the Courthouse Annex Building, the Park and First Baptist Church, Hickory Ridge City Hall, the Cherry Valley Baptist Church Fellowship Building, and the Vandale Fire Department. The Fair Oaks Assembly of God Church will be closed for the November 3rd general election. The Cherry Fest Committee will hold a Meet the Candidates event. That's coming up on Monday. It'll be held at the Cherry Valley Fire Department starting at 6:30 p.m. Candidates will have an opportunity to introduce themselves and answer questions submitted by the community. The event will not be an open forum question and answer session. Questions will be submitted through an online form before the event and asked by a moderator. Also, the Cross County Farm Bureau will hold its annual Meet the Candidates event next week. That's coming up next Thursday, October 8th. It'll be held at the Bill Thomas Tech Center. Doors will open at 6 p.m. next Thursday, with the event itself starting at 6:45.
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1: In obituaries today, James Jim Hitchcock of Widener died on Wednesday, September 23rd at the Ivinson Memorial Hospital in Laramie, Wyoming. He was 77. He was born in Sykeston, Missouri. He lived in Wynn and Jonesboro before moving back to Widener. He was the operations manager for Bluff City Provisions and a member of the Ridgewood Baptist Church. He married Catherine Renee Williams in 1988, and she survived him along with three sons, Kobe Hitchcock of Morrison, Colorado, Riley Hitchcock of Brooklyn, and Peyton Hitchcock of Manila, one daughter, Elizabeth Smith of Laramie, Wyoming, and five grandchildren. A graveside service will be this morning at the Harvey's Chapel Cemetery in Marmaduke. Conodal Funeral Home of Wynn is in charge of arrangements. Mary Alice Parks of Forest City died Monday, September 21st at the St. Francis Hospital in Memphis. She was 71. She was born in Forest City. She was preceded in death by an infant, a daughter, four brothers, an infant, plus Robert Lee Fenner, Sammy Morris, and Freeman Morris, three sisters, an infant, along with Leota Norris and Mary Ann Morris. Survivors are two sons, Edric Foreman of Haynes, Reggie Foreman of Little Rock, three brothers, John Parks and Paul Parks of Mariana, Edgar Morris, seven sisters, Dorothy Morris of Mariana, Mary Ann Gillespie of Mariana, Versie Mae Sims of Winder, Georgia, Catherine Morris of Texas, Carolyn Morris of Texas, Doris Morris of Forest City, Diane Morris of Little Rock, four grandchildren. A memorial service will be held tomorrow from noon to 5 at the sports complex in Forest City. Cross County Funeral Service and Crematory is in charge of arrangements. Roy Franklin Crawford Jr. died Wednesday, September 23rd, at the age of 73. He was born in Wynn. He grew up in Vandale, where he attended Vandale Elementary School and later graduated from Cross County High School. Early in life, he worked as a catfish farmer before beginning a career in construction. He was a member of the Pigtails Competition Barbecue Team, which placed third overall at the 8th Annual Memphis in May International Barbecue Cooking Contest in 1985. He was a Baptist. He is survived by his wife, Diana Lynn Crawford, two sons, Bart Crawford of Jonesboro and Matt Crawford of Greenbrier, and two granddaughters. He was preceded in death by his brother, Harry Crawford. Visitation will be 1 o'clock to 2 o'clock tomorrow at Emerson Memorial Chapel. A celebration of life will be at 2 tomorrow. Arrangements by Emerson Funeral Home of Jonesboro. William Frederick Mooningham Brickies died September 15th at the age of 65. He was born in Mariana. He served in the Army National Guard for 11 years in Arkansas and New Mexico as a cannon crewman. Later in life, he worked for Triple G Excavation in Palestine as a diesel mechanic until retiring last December. He was preceded in death by a daughter, Carrie Renee Theme, Graham, one sister, Pam Barkley, and a grandson, Brian Mooningham. Survivors include his former wife, Patricia Clark of Brickies, two sons, Billy Mooningham of Horseshoe Lake, and Brian Mooningham of Howell, New Jersey. Two daughters, Brittany Griffin of Brickies and Madison Jones of Marion. One brother, Timmy Mooningham of Mariana. Three sisters, Beth Lucero of New Mexico, Melva Padilla of Mariana, and Lee Ann Cole of Marion. 14 grandchildren, one great-grandchild. A memorial service will be held at 2 o'clock tomorrow at the J.W. Rich Girls Club in West Memphis, with Cross County Funeral Service and Crematory in charge of arrangements.
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8: Get armed at Taylor Arms, Highway 64 in Wynn.
1: It is now 13 minutes after 10, still a light rain, and 73 remains the temperature. The Delta Special Needs Summit will be held on Tuesday, October 20th at the Ridgewood Baptist Church in Forest City. It begins at 6. The Delta Special Needs Summit was created by special needs parents and community leaders to connect families with valuable resources, build supportive relationships, and remind every family they are not alone. Keynote speaker will be Renee Holmes. She is the director of

0: the table, gives them a little bit more encouragement to come out and help keep that place better for future generations.
1: That was Josh Flowers. That cleanup will be 1 week from tomorrow, Saturday, October 10th, and it'll be held from 8 a.m. to noon. Lunch will be provided there. The Cross County Fall Cleanup begins that day as well. That's Saturday, October 10th. It will continue until Sunday, October 17th. Dumpsters will be placed at the Cross County Road Department, located at the intersection of U.S. 64 and Arkansas Highway 193 in the Hamlin area. Dumpsters will be available each day from 7:30 a.m. to 5:30 p.m. No tires, batteries, or chemical containers are allowed in the dumpsters. The St. Francis County, Arkansas Extension Service will be offering training for new master gardeners this fall. In-person classes will be held over Zoom at the St. Francis County Extension office in Forest City. It's coming up October 21st and 28th, and then again on November 4th, 11th, and 18th, 8 a.m. to 4:30 p.m. each day. 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
1: 72 degrees now with the light rain. It is now 20 minutes after 10 a.m. Turning now to some sports news. The Wynn School District has provided a weather update regarding today's homecoming. If conditions are favorable, the gates to Yellow Jacket Stadium and concessions will open at 5:30 p.m. In case of severe weather, fans are asked to avoid the bleachers. The homecoming ceremony will begin at 6:30 on the football field if conditions allow. If not, the ceremony will be held inside Yellow Jacket Arena and will be live streamed from there onto the YouTube channel and on the scoreboard at Yellow Jacket Stadium. Only those who receive tickets to the ceremony will be allowed in Yellow Jacket Arena if the ceremony is held there. The Jackets game against Greene County Tech begins at 7 p.m. tonight, when head coach Randy Coleman says he knows the week can pose some distractions and the team has to take care of business come game time tonight.
4: You know, I'm not ever going to complain about, you know, festivities associated with homecoming, because that's a big deal. That's one of the great things about high school, is being able to celebrate homecoming, being able to celebrate pride in the school, and, you know, getting a lot of people back from, you know, years past when they celebrate reunions and that sort of thing. So, you know, I'm not one of those who's going to complain about it. We, you know, when it comes down to it, we've got to be focused when it's time to focus on you know, what we're there to do.
1: Wynn and Greene County Tech are both 2-2 on the season. Wynn is 1-0 in conference play after beating Brooklyn at Brooklyn last week. Tech lost their conference opener to Harding Academy.
4: You know, they're big and physical.

0: Offensively, they run the gun tee, which, you know, is just a version of the wing tee, but done out of the shotgun. So, you know, they're 83% run out of that. You know, so the problems that come with that are, you know, you could have a team that controls the clock. You know, if they convert some third downs and they, you know, keep possession of the ball, it could give you some issues. You know, it comes down to, you know, can they execute? Can our defense continue to do what they did last week? Can we progress offensively and continue to do the things that we did last week, which are run the ball effectively, you know, have some success with play-action passes? And, you know, and then can we improve special teams?
1: 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As mentioned, the Wynn High School YouTube channel live stream will begin at 6:30 with the homecoming festivities, no matter where they are being held or will be held. Cross County Chamber of Commerce held their annual Paint the Town Blue and Gold for Wynn's homecoming with judging set for that. Yesterday, Chamber members Jacob Hess and Madison Stone volunteered to judge the event. The winners were Miller and Sullivan Accounting Group first place, Cross County Bank North Branch second place, and Mama B's Diner took third place. It's now 24 minutes after 10 a.m.
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1: Some other sports news on this Friday. Tonight's Cross County East Poinsett County game is a rematch of last year's Class 2A state championship game in Little Rock. Cross County won that game 20-14 to capture the T-Birds' second ever state title. The other one was in 1984. East Poinsett County has been the state runner-up for the past three seasons. The Warriors won last year's regular season game, 20-16, in Cherry Valley over the T-Birds. East Poinsett County is 3-1 overall this year, and they beat McCroy to open conference play. Cross County lost their conference opener to Mark Tree last week. They're 2-2 on the season. Tonight's game starts at 7 p.m. in Lepanto. The Bob 107.3 Cross County live stream begins at 6:50 tonight. Junior high played last night. The Wynn Junior Jackets improved to 5-1 overall, 2-0 in conference play with a 12-0 win over Greene County Tech in Paragould last night. They'll host Valley View next Thursday. EPC beat Cross County in Cherry Valley 22-16. And Northeast Arkansas Youth Football League games tomorrow. The Stingers will be at Valley View for 4th, 5th, and 6th grade games beginning at 10. On Newport will be at Cross County for 5th and 6th grade games also beginning at 10. In the SEC tomorrow, Arkansas travels to Texas A&M. That is a 6 o'clock kick

0: Monroe is at South Alabama, and Army will be at Louisiana Tech in non-conference action tomorrow. The Wind Volleyball Lady Jackets are just three games away from their third straight undefeated conference season. The Lady Jackets beat Batesville Southside 3-0 yesterday at Yellow Jacket Arena. They are now 14-4 overall and a perfect 7-0 in 4AA conference play. Lady Jackets are two-time defending 4-4A conference champions, going undefeated in conference in both 2024 and in 2025. If the Lady Jackets are able to win out, this would be their third straight undefeated conference season under three different coaches, Cody Ziegler, Chantel Gaines, and this year Blair McClanahan, officially the interim coach and has been with the program for 4 years. So all of the three undefeated conference championship seasons, if the Lady Jackets are able to finish this one out. Lady Jackets have their toughest challenge of the year next week. They'll play at conference number 3 Lone Oak on Monday and then host the number 2 team Harding Academy on Tuesday. Lady Jackets will end the regular season, conference season at Forest City a week from Tuesday, October the 13th. Our weather forecast is calling for cloudy with a 100% chance for showers and thundershowers today and a high temperature in the mid-70s today. Tonight should be cloudy. There is a 30% chance for rain for homecoming tonight, 62. Cloudy with a 20% chance for rain tomorrow, high temperature of 72. 30% chance for rain tomorrow night with a low temperature around 62. Partly sunny and 78 degrees for Sunday. 94 the high yesterday, 75 the overnight low. 72 is the temperature now. 0.041 inches of rain this morning. And again, it rained a total of just over a half inch since July the 15th. So what a welcome relief, light rain now. And 72 degrees is the current temperature.
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2: 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That's coming up a week from tomorrow, October 10th. Proceeds going to missions. The cost is $20, dine in or carry out. They're to be out from 11 a.m. to 4 p.m. Family Rodeo will be held at Three Trees Cowboy Church's arena tomorrow. Begins with registration at 11. The rodeo begins at 1. Ridgeview Baptist Church's Fall Festival is coming up on Saturday, October 31st. That'll be from 2 p.m. to 4 p.m. Annual Men's and Women's Conference will be held on Saturday, October 10th. At the new St. James MB Church, it begins at 10 a.m. The guest speakers will be Leotis Jones and Bianca Palmer. Revival services will be held from Monday, October 19th to Wednesday, October 21st at the Tabernacle of Faith in Wynn. Services at 7 p.m. each night. The speaker will be Pastor Marvin Norman. And Fall Roundup will be held at Three Trees Cowboy Church Saturday, October 24th. Hours are 3 p.m. to 7 p.m.
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1: Cloudy skies with showers and occasional thunderstorms for the first half of the day. Moving into the afternoon, we'll still keep a few lingering showers around. Highs today will be cooler in the mid-70s. There's a slight chance of a shower early on this evening. Tomorrow for Saturday, a slim chance of a shower for the very first part of our Saturday morning. The rest of the day will be cloudy with a high of 73 degrees. Expect sunshine on Sunday with highs in the mid-70s, sunny Monday, 75. From the Arkansas Now Weather Center, I'm meteorologist Laura Huckabee.

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1: Rice prices continue to drop. Good morning, I'm Scotty Woodson on the EAB Ag Network with your EAB Midday Market Report. December corn at 498 down 4 1/4, with March corn at 512 and a quarter down 4 1/2. November soybeans 1279 and 3/4 down 4 1/4, with January soybeans 1296 and a half, also down 4 1/4. December wheat at 685 and 3/4 up 3, with March wheat at 699 and a half up 2 1/2. December wheat at 7820 up 44, with March wheat at 8097 up 36. November rice at 1634 down 17 and a half cents, with January rice at 1682 and a half down 15. Moving on to livestock now, October live cattle 218.30 down a dollar, with December live cattle 221.65 down 152 and a half. October feeder cattle 334.22 and a half down 465. November feeder cattle 331.50 down 485. October lean hogs at 77.87 and a half up 37 and a half, with December hogs at 69.62 and a half up 70. That's your EAB Midday Market Report, and I'm Scotty Woodson. Have a great day.
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6: Get armed at Taylor Arms, Highway 64 in Wynn.
7: Cloudy skies with showers and occasional thunderstorms for the first half of the day. Moving into the afternoon, we'll still keep a few lingering showers around. Highs today will be cooler in the mid-70s. There's a slight chance of a shower early on this evening. Tomorrow for Saturday, a slim chance of a shower for the very first part of our Saturday morning. The rest of the day will be cloudy with a high of 73 degrees. Expect sunshine on Sunday with highs in the mid-70s, sunny Monday, 75. From the Arkansas Now Weather Center, I'm meteorologist Laura Huckabee.

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2: President Trump is continuing his tour touting the economy ahead of the midterms. NBC's Alice Barr has more.
3: He heads today to Alabama after stops in Texas and Oklahoma on Thursday, stumping for Republicans, especially in the hotly contested Texas Senate race, one of the key contests that will determine control of Congress.
2: Today, Trump will celebrate the groundbreaking of Mobile, Alabama's new $4 billion bridge. Tomorrow, he'll be in Ohio to deliver remarks outside of Dayton. The government's always closely watched monthly jobs report is out, and it has missed expectations. National Economic Council Director Kevin Hassett said they're still working past issues created by the previous administration.
4: They went on a hiring spree unlike anything we've ever seen. And what we've done is we've reduced government workers by about 330,000 jobs.
2: The Bureau of Labor Statistics says 29,000 non-farm payroll jobs were created in September, down from the 162,000 seen in August. Most analysts were expecting today's number to come in right around 84,000. The unemployment rate, while it didn't change significantly, did tick up from 4.1% to 4.2%. New York Governor Kathy Hochul has appointed Attorney General Letitia James as special prosecutor in the Cornell University frat house gang rape case. She will be replacing the local district attorney after Hochul blasted Cornell police and the DA for how they handled the case. A former student just filed a civil suit accusing several frat members of raping her at a party in 2024. Tennessee death row inmate Krista Pike is in critical condition after this week's failed attempt to execute her. Her attorneys said it comes after she received two doses of pentobarbital on Wednesday, while the Tennessee Department of Corrections says officials follow the state's established execution protocol. Governor Bill Lee is pausing executions for the rest of this year while a third-party review examines what went wrong. I'm Chris Caraggio. The pilot who was stabbed in a dramatic mid-flight incident earlier this week says he had to try to save everyone on the plane. Mark Mayfield has more.
5: Smit Machar was the captain of a Fly Dubai passenger plane that was taking 174 people from Dubai to Israel earlier this week when he was stabbed in the cockpit by his co-pilot, who was subdued by passengers. Earlier today, Machar spoke from his hospital bed in a video call to Indian Prime Minister Narendra Modi and said he kept fighting because he could not let everybody else die. Modi praised his bravery and said his presence of mind saved lives. I'm Mark Mayfield.
2: Summer is over, but a dangerous heat wave is expected to settle in over Southern California today and last for a week or more. The hottest parts of the region are likely to break 100 today and could even be hotter tomorrow. The weather is also bringing an increased risk of wildfires. Gas prices are falling a bit as we head into the weekend. Here's Michael Kastner.
6: AAA puts Friday's national average for a gallon of regular unleaded at $4.39. That's down from Thursday's $4.41. A week ago at this time, the national average was $4.49. Drivers in California continue paying the highest prices at roughly $6.40 a gallon. Switch to diesel anywhere in the country, and those prices are hovering around $6.37, down from $6.50 last week. I'm Michael Kastner.
2: New research shows a certain kind of diet slows down brain aging. What's called the MIND diet was linked to less brain tissue loss over time and helps with memory, decision-making, and learning. The new research in the Journal of Neurology, Neurosurgery, and Psychiatry estimates the MIND diet over time slows down brain aging by 2.5 years. The MIND diet is mostly plant-based. It consists of green leafy vegetables, nuts, whole grains, but also includes fish, poultry, and some other food groups. I'm Chris Caraggio.
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0: Here are the latest headlines from the Arkansas Now newsroom. Democratic congressional candidate Chris Jones is responding after the Republican Party of Arkansas filed a complaint over a missed financial disclosure deadline. Jones acknowledged he missed the August 13 deadline and that he is completing the disclosure and will pay the required $200 late fee. This comes as Jones campaigns for Arkansas's 2nd congressional district with Republican incumbent Representative French Hill seeking re-election. Arkansas voters have until October the 5th to register for the November 3rd general election. Voters can verify their registration and find their polling location through the Arkansas Secretary of State's Voter View system. And more than 29,000 Arkansans are registered for an annual earthquake preparedness drill on October the 15th. The International Shakeout Day drill begins at 10:15 a.m. and teaches participants how to respond during an earthquake by practicing the recommended drop, cover, and hold on procedure. From the Arkansas Now newsroom, I'm Scotty Woodson.
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11: Cloudy skies with showers and occasional thunderstorms for the first half of the day. Moving into the afternoon, we'll still keep a few lingering showers around. Highs today will be cooler in the mid-70s. There's a slight chance of a shower early on this evening. Tomorrow for Saturday, a slim chance of a shower for the very first part of our Saturday morning. The rest of the day will be cloudy with a high of 73 degrees. Expect sunshine on Sunday with highs in the mid-70s, sunny Monday, 75. From the Arkansas Now Weather Center, I'm meteorologist Laura Huckabee.

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3: Cloudy skies with showers and occasional thunderstorms for the first half of the day. Moving into the afternoon, we'll still keep a few lingering showers around. Highs today will be cooler in the mid-70s. There's a slight chance of a shower early on this evening. Tomorrow for Saturday, a slim chance of a shower for the very first part of our Saturday morning. The rest of the day will be cloudy with a high of 73 degrees. Expect sunshine on Sunday with highs in the mid-70s, sunny Monday, 75. From the Arkansas Now Weather Center, I'm meteorologist Laura Huckabee.

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0: New York Attorney General Letitia James has been appointed special prosecutor in the Cornell University frat house gang rape case. She will be replacing the local district attorney after Hochul blasted Cornell police and the DA for how they handled the case. A former student just filed a civil suit accusing several frat members of raping her at a party in 2024. President Trump is visiting Alabama today. It's part of his tour touting the economy ahead of the midterms. He'll also celebrate the groundbreaking of Mobile, Alabama's new $4 billion bridge. The major Texas metros of Dallas, Austin, and San Antonio are again at the center of another flash flood risk today. NBC's Ryan Chandler says it comes amid a week-long flood threat across the central U.S., fueled by tropical moisture from what's left of Polo and Hurricane Rachel.
1: Widespread storms continue to batter the Midwest, creating a mess on the streets and inside homes. The governor of Kansas issuing a disaster proclamation after tornadoes struck the area Thursday.
0: Parts of the Midwest, Ohio Valley, and Northeast could see rain as the massive front slowly pushes eastward. A level 2 out of 4 risk of flash flooding covers a stretch from South Texas to southeastern Oklahoma. The pilot stabbed in a dramatic mid-flight altercation is speaking out about what happened, NBC's Matt Bradley reports. Smit Muchar says after he was stabbed, he knew he had to keep fighting.
2: He's saying he could feel the aircraft going down and told himself to give, quote, one last push to open the cockpit door. Adding, I was acting for my own life, but at the same time, I knew I couldn't let them all die.
0: Earlier today, Machar spoke from his hospital bed in a video call to Indian Prime Minister Narendra Modi, who praised his bravery and said his presence of mind saved lives. Muchar was the captain of a fly-Dubai passenger plane that was taking 174 people from Dubai to Israel earlier this week when he was attacked in the cockpit by his co-pilot, who was eventually subdued by passengers. I'm Chris Caraggio.
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0: FCC Chair Brendan Carr sees nothing wrong with the government-funded pro-President Trump ads that appeared on television over the weekend. Carr says there's nothing in the ads that merits a review, calling them normal PSAs. The ads feature President Trump vowing to defeat communism, socialism, and Marxism in the U.S. They have come under fire from government watchdogs and even some Republicans. Mental health experts are seeing an increase in the number of people struggling with financial stress and depression tied to online gambling platforms. Liz Ward with Penn State Health Advancement thinks easier access to gambling than ever before has resulted in more people dealing with mental health problems.
5: You can do it from your home. You can do it while you're at a waiting room waiting for an appointment. You can do it in a car. You can do it anywhere at any time.
0: A study by Epic Research shows the number of those being diagnosed with a gambling disorder rose more than 60% since 2018, with the biggest increase among young men. Insiders say OpenAI has cut ties with 3 safety workers who reportedly shared company information with an AI safety organization. The Wall Street Journal says it's not clear if the unnamed researchers also shared their security concerns within the company. The MLB wildcard round is over. Last night, the Braves took down the Phillies 6-2 in a decisive Game 3. They will now face the Dodgers in Game 1 of the National League Divisional Series tomorrow. Also in the National League, and also tomorrow, the Brewers and Padres battle from Milwaukee. And over in the American League, tomorrow, Game 1, the Guardians play the White Sox in Cleveland, while the Rays and Yankees square off in the Sunshine State. Former NBA superstar Michael Jordan is still setting records. His Bulls jersey from his final championship season sold for $12.26 million. The buyer was not identified. The sale surpassed Jordan's previous auction record, which was set in 2022 when his red jersey from Game 1 of the same finals against the Utah Jazz sold for $10.1 million. I'm Chris Caraggio.
6: It is time for our look at local and regional news now. Today is Friday. It is October the 2nd, 2026. The Cross County Board of Election Commissioners will conduct a public test of election equipment Monday, starting at 1 p.m. The meeting will be held in the boardroom of the Cross County Courthouse Annex building. Monday is also the last day to register to vote in the Tuesday, November 3rd general election. Voters who are already registered but who need to make an address or name change are also asked to visit the Cross County Clerk's office in advance of Election Day to save time at the polls. Early voting starts on Monday, October 19th, and it will continue through Monday, November 2nd. The hours for early voting will be from 8 a.m. to 6 p.m. Monday through Friday, from 10 a.m. to 4 p.m. on Saturdays. Early voting will end at 5 p.m. on Monday, November 2nd. Hours for voting on Election Day will be from 7:30 a.m. to 7:30 p.m. The polling centers that will be open on Election Day next month are the Courthouse Annex Building, the Park and First Baptist Church, Hickory Ridge City Hall, the Cherry Valley Baptist Church Fellowship Building, and the Vandale Fire Department. The Fair Oaks Assembly of God Church will be closed for the November 3rd general election. The Cherry Fest Committee will hold a Meet the Candidates event. That's coming up on Monday. It'll be held at the Cherry Valley Fire Department starting at 6:30 p.m. Candidates will have an opportunity to introduce themselves and answer questions submitted by the community. The event will not be an open forum question and answer session. Questions will be submitted through an online form before the event and asked by a moderator. Also, the Cross County Farm Bureau will hold its annual Meet the Candidates event next week. That's coming up next Thursday, October 8th. It'll be held at the Bill Thomas Tech Center. Doors will open at 6 p.m. next Thursday, with the event itself starting at 6:45.
7: Governor Sarah Huckabee Sanders.
8: 4 years ago, I promised you I would fight every day to make Arkansas the best place to live, work, and raise a family. 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And we eliminated the state grocery tax. We gave our teachers record pay raises and got back to the fundamentals of teaching, reading, writing, and math. Now student test scores are up 20% across the board. In 2024, the Biden administration said we must allow men to play women's sports. We did not comply. We won the fight to keep men out of women's sports because girls deserve to be safe in locker rooms and on the court. And when insurance companies wanted big rate increases, we didn't let that happen. Now I'm asking for your vote for 4 more years. Together, we will take Arkansas all the way to the top.
7: Paid for by Sarah for Governor.
6: The Delta Special Needs Summit will be held on Tuesday, October 20th at the Ridgewood Baptist Church in Forest City. It begins at 6. The Delta Special Needs Summit was created by special needs parents and community leaders to connect families with valuable resources, build supportive relationships, and remind every family they are not alone. Keynote speaker will be Renee Holmes. She is the Director of Autism Services for the Arkansas Autism Partnership. Participants are asked to RSVP by October the 13th to secure a meal and transportation. Accessible transportation will be provided on request. Registration can be completed online. Wynn Housing Authority will hold a landlord meeting on Tuesday, October 20th. That will start at 5. Current and potential landlords are invited to join in a community conversation about the Section 8 Housing Choice Voucher Program. Meeting will discuss how the program works, the advantages of guaranteed rent, inspection basics, and practical tips for successful tenancy. Meeting will be held at the Wynn Housing Authority Community Center in Wynn. The Good Shepherd Center will have new digs soon. The construction of a new building for the Good Shepherd Center is nearing completion.
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11: For the past 6 years, we've been doing an annual cleanup. It's what we call it. We encourage, you know, the community to come out, and I'll be honest with you, we don't really do a whole lot. We drive around on side-by-sides. We pick up trash. We hang out and have a great time. A lot of us usually go around and pass out flyers and things of that nature to different businesses. A lot of businesses, I'll be honest with you, Wynn's been great. It's been great. We've got a lot of stuff that has been given to us for donations from our local community. People show up a lot of times just for the door prizes, and I understand that. We're not mad about that at all. Yeah. Not at all. Last year we gave away 2 guns, and that's an awesome thing. Yeah. But that brings, in my opinion, that brings people to the table, gives them a little bit more encouragement to come out and help keep that place better for future generations.
6: That was Josh Flowers. That cleanup will be 1 week from tomorrow, Saturday, October 10th, and it'll be held from 8 a.m. to noon. Lunch will be provided there. The Cross County Fall Cleanup begins that day as well. That's Saturday, October 10th. It will continue until Sunday, October 17th. Dumpsters will be placed at the Cross County Road Department, located at the intersection of U.S. 64 and Arkansas Highway 193 in the Hamlin area. Dumpsters will be available each day from 7:30 a.m. to 5:30 p.m. No tires, batteries, or chemical containers are allowed in the dumpsters. The St. Francis County Arkansas Extension Service will be offering training for new master gardeners this fall. In-person classes will be held over Zoom at the St. Francis County Extension office in Forest City. It's coming up October 21st and 28th, and then again on November 4th, 11th, and 18th, 8 a.m. to 4:30 p.m. each day. 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
6: Mary Alice Parks of Forest City died Monday, September 21st at the St. Francis Hospital in Memphis. She was 71. She was born in Forest City. She was preceded in death by an infant daughter, 4 brothers, an infant, plus Robert Lee Fenner, Sammy Morse, and Freeman Morse, 3 sisters, an infant, along with Leota Norris and Mary Ann Morris. Survivors are 2 sons, Edric Foreman of Haynes, Reggie Foreman of Little Rock, 3 brothers, John Parks and Paul Parks of Mariana, Edgar Morris, 7 sisters, Dorothy Morris of Mariana, Mary Ann Gillespie of Mariana, Versy Mae Sims of Winder, Georgia, Catherine Morris of Texas, Carolyn Morris of Texas, Doris Morris of Forest City, Diane Morris of Little Rock, 4 grandchildren. A memorial service will be held tomorrow from noon to 5 at the sports complex in Forest City. Cross County Funeral Service and Crematory is in charge of arrangements. Roy Franklin Crawford Jr. died Wednesday, September 23rd, at the age of 73. He was born in Wynn. He grew up in Vandale, where he attended Vandale Elementary School and later graduated from Cross County High School. Early in life, he worked as a catfish farmer before beginning a career in construction. He was a member of the Pigtails Competition Barbecue Team, which placed third overall at the 8th Annual Memphis in May International Barbecue Cooking Contest in 1985. He was a Baptist. He is survived by his wife, Diana Lynn Crawford, two sons, Bart Crawford of Jonesboro and Matt Crawford of Greenbrier, and two granddaughters. He was preceded in death by his brother, Harry Crawford. Visitation will be 1 o'clock to 2 o'clock tomorrow at Emerson Memorial Chapel. A celebration of life will be at 2 tomorrow. Arrangements by Emerson Funeral Home of Jonesboro. William Frederick Mooningham Brickies died September 15th at the age of 65. He was born in Mariana. He served in the Army National Guard for 11 years in Arkansas and New Mexico as a cannon crewman. Later in life, he worked for Triple G Excavation in Palestine as a diesel mechanic until retiring last December. He was preceded in death by a daughter, Carrie Renee Thieme Graham, one sister, Pam Barkley, and a grandson, Brian Mooningham. Survivors include his former wife, Patricia Clark of Brickies, two sons, Billy Mooningham of Horseshoe Lake, and Brian Mooningham of Howell, New Jersey, two daughters, Brittany Griffin of Brickies and Madison Jones of Marion, one brother, Timmy Mooningham of Mariana, three sisters, Beth Lucero of New Mexico, Melva Padilla of Mariana, and Lee Ann Cole of Marion, 14 grandchildren, one great-grandchild. A memorial service will be held at 2 o'clock tomorrow at the J.W. Rich Girls Club in West Memphis, with Cross County Funeral Service and Crematory in charge of arrangements.
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6: Turning now to some sports news. The Wynn School District has provided a weather update regarding today's homecoming. If conditions are favorable, the gates to Yellow Jacket Stadium and concessions will open at 5:30 p.m. In case of severe weather, fans are asked to avoid the bleachers. The homecoming ceremony will begin at 6:30 on the football field if conditions allow. If not, the ceremony will be held inside Yellow Jacket Arena and will be live streamed from there onto the YouTube channel and on the scoreboard at Yellow Jacket Stadium. Only those who receive tickets to the ceremony will be allowed in Yellow Jacket Arena if the ceremony is held there. The Jackets game against Greene County Tech begins at 7 p.m. tonight, when head coach Randy Coleman says he knows the week can pose some distractions and the team has to take care of business come game time tonight.
15: You know, I'm not ever going to complain about, you know, festivities associated with homecoming, because that's a big deal. That's one of the great things about high school, is being able to celebrate homecoming, being able to celebrate pride in the school, and, you know, getting a lot of people back from, you know, years past when they celebrate reunions and that sort of thing. So, you know, I'm not one of those who's going to complain about it. We, you know, when it comes down to it, we've got to be focused when it's time to focus on, you know, what we're there to do.
6: Wynn and Greene County Tech are both 2-2 on the season. Wynn is 1-0 in conference play after beating Brooklyn at Brooklyn last week. Tech lost their conference opener to Harding Academy.
15: You know, they're big and physical. Offensively, they run the gun tee, which, you know, is just a version of the wing tee, but done out of the shotgun. So, you know, they're 83% run out of that. You know, so the problems that come with that are, you know, you could have a team that controls the clock. You know, if they convert some third downs and they, you know, keep possession of the ball, it could give you some issues. You know, it comes down to, you know, can they execute? Can our defense continue to do what they did last week? Can we progress offensively and continue to do the things that we did last week, which are run the ball effectively, you know, have some success with play-action passes, and, you know, and then can we improve special teams?
6: 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As mentioned, the Wynn High School YouTube channel live stream will begin at 6:30 with the homecoming festivities, no matter where they are being held or will be held. Cross County Chamber of Commerce held their annual Paint the Town Blue and Gold for Wynn's homecoming with judging set for that. Yesterday, Chamber members Jacob Hess and Madison Stone volunteered to judge the event. The winners were Miller and Sullivan Accounting Group first place, Cross County Bank North Branch second place, and Mama B's Diner took third place.
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6: Some other sports news on this Friday. Tonight's Cross County East Poinsett County game is a rematch of last year's Class 2A state championship game in Little Rock. Cross County won that game 20-14 to capture the T-Birds' second ever state title. The other one was in 1984. East Poinsett County has been the state runner-up for the past three seasons. The Warriors won last year's regular season game 20-16 in Cherry Valley over the T-Birds. East Poinsett County is 3-1 overall this year, and they beat McCroy to open conference play. Cross County lost their conference opener to Mark Tree last week. They're 2-2 on the season. Tonight's game starts at 7 p.m. in Lepanto. The Bob 107.3 Cross County live stream begins at 6:50 tonight. Junior high play last night. The Wynn Junior Jackets improved to 5-1 overall, 2-0 in conference play with a 12-0 win over Greene County Tech in Paragould last night. They'll host Valley View next Thursday. EPC beat Cross County and Cherry Valley 22-16. And Northeast Arkansas Youth Football League games tomorrow. The Stingers will be at Valley View for 4th, 5th, and 6th grade games beginning at 10. On Newport will be at Cross County for 5th and 6th grade games also beginning at 10. In the SEC tomorrow, Arkansas travels to Texas A&M. That is a 6 o'clock kickoff with a 3 p.m. broadcast time tomorrow on Country 92.5. Also, Alabama will be at Mississippi State. Vanderbilt is at Georgia. Auburn is at Tennessee. Florida is at Missouri. Kentucky is at South Carolina. And McNeese is at LSU in a non-conference game tomorrow. In the Sun Belt Conference, Arkansas State will be at Louisiana Lafayette at 7 tomorrow night, 5 p.m. broadcast time on KWYN AM 1400, FM 102.9, 106.9. and Oldies 102.3. Other games as Old Dominion at Georgia State, Marshall at James Madison, Georgia Southern at Coastal Carolina, Louisiana Monroe is at South Alabama, and Army will be at Louisiana Tech in non-conference action tomorrow. The Wind Volleyball Lady Jackets are just three games away from their third straight undefeated conference season. The Lady Jackets beat Batesville Southside 3-0 yesterday at Yellow Jacket Arena. They are now 14-4 overall and a perfect 7-0 in 4AA conference play. Lady Jackets are two-time defending 4-4A conference champions, going undefeated in conference in both 2024 and in 2025. If the Lady Jackets are able to win out, this would be their third straight undefeated conference season under three different coaches, Cody Ziegler, Chantel Gaines, and this year Blair McClanahan, officially the interim coach and has been with the program for 4 years. So all of the three undefeated conference championship seasons, if the Lady Jackets are able to finish this one out. Lady Jackets have their toughest challenge of the year next week. They'll play at conference number 3 Lone Oak on Monday and then host the number 2 team Harding Academy on Tuesday. The Lady Jackets will end the regular season and conference season at Forest City a week from Tuesday, October the 13th. Weather forecast, a near 100% chance for showers today, 75 degrees for high temperature today. There is a 30% chance for rain tonight, a low of 62, 20% chance for rain tomorrow, 72, 30% chance for rain tomorrow night, 62, and then partly sunny and 78 on Sunday.
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1: Victor deployed for the first time to Afghanistan in 2003. At 4 in the morning, my phone rang. They said, "I regret to inform you that your husband was wounded in action." Victor sustained a moderate traumatic brain injury. I was doing school full time, and I was also then caring for Victor. One of the most important elements of caregiving is taking care of yourself. I just didn't want to forget that I also had goals and that I also had a life. What I did is I challenged

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1: Clouds around along with scattered rain showers through the afternoon. The rain showers will be tapering off as we move into the evening. Our highs today will be in the mid-70s. Tomorrow for Saturday, a slight chance of a shower early. The rest of the day will be cloudy, cooler, with a high of 73. On Sunday, sunshine. It'll be a beautiful day with highs in the mid-70s. And then on Monday, we keep the sunshine around with a high of 76 degrees. From the Arkansas Now Weather Center, I'm meteorologist Laura Huckabee.
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3: 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We salute all the funeral, cremation, and cemetery professionals, these final responders, and simply say thank you.
0: 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Hello, I'm Scotty Woodson on the EAB Ag Network with your EAB Noon Market Report. December corn at 496 and 3 quarters down 5 and a half, with March corn at 511 down 5 and 3 quarters. November soybeans 1280 down 4, with January soybeans 1296 and a half down 4 and a quarter. December wheat at 683 up a quarter, with March wheat at 697 unchanged. December cotton at 7816 up 40, with March cotton at 8089 up 28. November rice at 1631 down 20 and a half cents. January rice at 1676 down 21 and a half. Moving on to livestock now. October live cattle at 218.30 down a dollar, with December live cattle at 221.65 down 152 and a half. October feeder cattle at 334.80 down 407 and a half. November feeder cattle at 331.75 down 460. October lane hogs at 77.92 and a half up 42 and a half, with December hogs at 69.85 up 92 and a half. That's your EAB Noon Market Report, and I'm Scotty Woodson. Have a great day.
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8: Good afternoon, everyone. Friday, 12:35 p.m. Not only is it Friday, October 2nd, it's 2026. Rough joke. 74 degrees at the moment, folks. Definitely a little bit cooler than we've seen it as of late. Let's get the pin. We've already got a caller, so let's get him on the air. Good afternoon. You're live on Tradio.
9: Hey, how you doing?
8: Hey, Mr. Kenneth. What you up to?
9: All just sitting here watching it rain.
8: Yeah, that rain snuck up on us. That way a bit longer, but I know we needed it.
9: We sure needed it.
8: Mm-hmm.
9: Sure. 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I can be reached at 870-318-2919. I can come by 305 on North Tree East here in Wind to take a look at it.
8: I've got you down, Mr. Kent. You have a good weekend, sir.
9: You too. Bye-bye.
8: Thanks. Very good, folks. Now, again, I mean, it is kind of a space issue, so definitely, and he's open to best offers, but I tell you about this, if you have any friends or family, anybody that you could know that would use an electric chair like this, go ahead, like you said, 305 Eleanor East and Wind, or just text him, 870-318-2919. Request pictures. Start dialogue that way. Either way, win-win. But definitely a good price. 2024 model. Barely been used. And, again, help him out. Especially because I think he mentioned the other day his issue needs the space. So, definitely good on that. Now, folks, hold on a second. Okay, well, I got the forecast. We're going to look at the forecast now. Again, 74 degrees right now, and definitely the showers snuck up on us, but the good way. It's not thunderstorms, and we definitely needed a good drizzle like that. Let's go ahead and look and see. Normally, these storm fronts will blow the weather back a couple days, maybe on Saturday or Sunday, but it's already here. Let's see what's in store or the latest update for the weekend forecast. As of early this morning from the National Weather Service office in Memphis, Tennessee, yesterday's high 94, overnight low 75. Here we go for the forecast remainder of the afternoon. Showers with a chance of thunderstorms, highs in the mid-70s, light and variable winds, which will pick up to about 20 mile per hour wind gust. Chance of rain near 100%. At least it's a constantly steady flow. Okay, here's tonight for those Friday night lights, folks. Let's see. Tonight's forecast, cloudy. Slight chance of showers in the evening. Then a chance of showers with a slight chance of thunderstorms after midnight. Cooler with lows in the lower 60s. Chance of rain is 30%. Northeast winds breezing 5 to 10 miles per hour overnight. Now let's go ahead and look at Saturday, folks. Saturday so far, cloudy. Slight chance of showers in the morning. highs in the lower 70s. Northeast winds 5 to 10, and the chance of rain for Saturday is 20%. Moving on to Saturday night, cloudy, slight chance of showers in the evening, then a chance of showers after midnight, lows in the lower 60s. 20% chance of rain for Saturday night. We'll get to Sunday's forecast in just a moment. We got a caller. Good afternoon. You're live on Tradio.
9: Yeah, someone just called 2 minutes ago about an electric wheelchair.
8: Yeah. You need that number?
9: Yeah.
8: Yeah, it's 870-318-2919. And it's, or 305. Oh, I'm sorry. Go ahead.
9: 2919.
8: 2919. That's it.
9: All right.
8: I was just going to say it's 305 Eleanor East and Wynn. But that is, if you can text or call, 870-318-2919.
9: Okay. What, he's trying to sell it or what?
8: Yeah, he's trying to sell it. He opened offers. He needs to get out and move for space, but definitely call him, make an offer. Mr. Kenneth, excellent guy. Wish you luck, sir.
9: All right, then.
8: Thank you. Very good. Always good to get that feedback, especially in real time. But definitely. Hopefully that's the case. If not, again, folks, on items like this, especially some regulars we got with these items, always request for the pictures or send the pictures in on the text messages. Let's go ahead and take a break. I know we got some text messages. I'll get to those. We'll go over yesterday's stuff. But real quick, because I think I got to Sunday's forecast. Sunday, partly sunny, highs in the upper 70s. And Sunday night, partly cloudy, lows in the mid-50s. A little bit cooler Sunday night, but for the most part, I think really only those slight thunderstorm chances is tonight and maybe early Saturday a.m. But all things considered, at least we got some good rain early. Those temperatures dropping and falling, and what was one of those? Before we go to break, I got to look at this one more time. Yes. We are starting to get the lows in the 50 degrees. Seems like it's been such a long time. My old friends, the 50 degrees to 45 degrees. I don't know, I'm trying to bad segue into that, but definitely it's starting to get cold. And a couple of weeks, it'll be winter weather, or at least that good Halloween getting ready for Thanksgiving weather. Anyway, folks, let's go ahead and take this break. We'll be back in about 1 minute.
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8: 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Next, we've got, let's see what we got. Yes, we still got the large garage sale. Now, it's happening today until 5, but you got tomorrow, 7 in the morning to 11 a.m. Lots of stuff. Half price on, let's make sure that Saturday is going to be half price tomorrow, Saturday, 7 to 11 a.m., folks. 120 County Road 734, Martin Drive Extended East, second driveway on the left. passing South Ridge Estates. Thank you, KWYN. My pleasure. Thank you. Let's see. Let's go. Give me go read this one real quick, because I know we got some all kinds of stuff. Trying to keep you up to date, folks. But again, right now, I'll have to worry about transcribing them after the show. We got to make up lots of good stuff here, folks. Again, let's see. Happening today until 5 and tomorrow 7 to 11. Lots of good stuff, and stuff's going to be half price tomorrow. 120 County Road 734, Martin Drive extended east, and it is the second driveway on the left when passing South Ridge Estates. Okay, let's take a quick break. We'll be right back.
11: 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Let's shine brighter together.
8: All right, welcome back, everybody. Still 74.1 degrees out there. No new text messages. We did get one, but it was a fire call earlier. First responder, actually a two-car MVA down the street, right in front of the old Kelly's restaurant. But that was earlier, folks. Let's go ahead, stay on point. Let's go ahead and recap yesterday's items real quick. 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Next, we've still looking for T-posts, 6.5 foot or longer cattle panels, cattle gates, and scrap lumber. But definitely appreciate everybody helping out the Pickle family. Direct that trade to all the tried and true trade listeners. But they are looking for now with the Pickle family. Now, let me note, folks. 20-inch bar or greater chainsaw, preferably something good. It's going to be sturdy. You don't need to go cheap on the chainsaws. Maybe you got something that's too big for you. You don't have it. Need to trade it before you return it. Work them out. They'll definitely make a good deal for you, folks. 870-206-1906. Next, we've got beds. We got two of them. Two twins, one has an old frame, one's got a wooden frame, also a queen-sized wooden bed frame, 870-318-8164. Let's see, next, 6-foot bush hog. I've got that asking price, $1,500. And let's see, this is the problem about my old penmanship, folks. Barely I can even read my stuff on that. So let's go away. At least we know we got a 6-foot bush hog. If you're looking for bush hogs, folks, that number, 870-919-6607. Definitely a good number. Recognize that one. Next, we've got, let's see what this is. We've still got Mrs. Kenneth with the electric wheelchair. It might have been sold today, but again, that number, 870-318-2919. Mr. Charles, update. He's always got good items. I'm trying to keep up to date on these. 6-gallon on-demand water heater, water pump. In the box, I believe. Also got a 4-wheel antique cart. Lots of stuff, folks. 870-208-7777. Hold that one thought, because we can call it. Good afternoon. You're live on Tradio.
9: Yeah. I have some of electric wheelchair parts for sale. I got the control arms. I got some pads and, you know, transaction. If anyone interested in it, and I don't know. I can't get right of hand tell you what the name of the field they come off of, but if anybody interested in it, you know, give me a call. They from old wheelchair parts.
8: Okay, what number can we reach you at?
9: Yeah. 870-362-6293.
8: I got you down. Thank you, sir. Have a good weekend.
9: Okay.
8: I'm not up to snuff on the parts or spare parts, but definitely we got Mr. Kenneth. 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Maybe, hopefully it's still available. Hopefully it's not still available. See, that just sounds horrible. But definitely the intention is pretty, like, to look out for the Tradio audience. But, folks, I'm not sure that the labels, the parts, manufacturer, whatever. 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Definitely call, text this number, discuss which parts, get them to send you pictures, work out the details. So that being said, if you know anybody that just happens to need any spare electric wheelchair parts, definitely contact 870-362-6293. No new text message at the moment. Let's go ahead and take another break, and a little bit longer, for about 90 seconds this time.
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8: All right, welcome back, everybody. Definitely Fridays are busy. Makes the place hopping. Like that, like the sound of that. Definitely busy, but definitely in the best way. So what we're going to do, folks, we have new calls and new text messages at the moment. So what I'm going to do is make sure, well, not make sure, better ways, but I'm going to go ahead and start a recording for this Sunday for the church bulletin. So, what I'm going to do is I'm going to go ahead and set this up, and I'm going to not only record it, but definitely let everyone know in real time what's coming up locally on the Church Bulletin. Church Bulletin 4. Had to start that recorded over. Overthinking it there, folks. Now for the Church Bulletin 4, Sunday, October 4th, the Tabernacle of Faith will hold a fish fry Saturday, October 10th. With the proceeds going to mission, the cost is $20, dine-in or carry-out. It's going to be held from 11 a.m. to 4 p.m. A family rodeo will be held at Three Trees Cowboy Church Arena on Saturday, October 3rd. It will begin with registration at 11 a.m., and the rodeo begins at 1 p.m. Ridgeview Baptist Church's Fall Festival is going to be held Saturday, October 31st, and it will be held from 2 p.m. to 4 p.m. The annual Men's and Women's Conference will be held on Saturday, October 10th at the new St. James MB Church. It begins at 10 a.m. The guest speakers will be Leos Jones and Blanca Palmer. Revival services will be held from Monday, October 19th to Wednesday, October 21st at the Tabernacle of Faith in Wynn. Services will be 7 p.m. each night. The speaker will be Pastor Marvin Norman. And Fall Roundup will be held at Three Trees Cowboy Church Saturday, October 24th. The hours are 3 p.m. to 7 p.m. Very nice. 870-238-5996. Let me go ahead and check these text messages. Folks, we've still got about 7.5, well, about 6.5 minutes. But hold that thought. I think we've got an update. Let's get that. We've got that one saved. And good afternoon. You're live on Tradio.
14: Yes, I'm having a big yard sale, garage sale the rest of the day and until lunchtime tomorrow at 2101 Highway 64 Spur here in Wynn. That's across from the crematory.
8: I've got you down. You have a good day. Good weekend, sir.
14: Same to you.
8: Thank you. Definitely, folks, if y'all are in the area in Wynn, where Charles got it, again, 2101 Highway 64 in Spur. Again, it's happening now, and I think he said tomorrow as well until 12. I think he's going to start it off about noon tomorrow, but definitely today and tomorrow, folks. And again, or, you know, the items we listed earlier, definitely just call or text, inquire if you can't make it up. Hopefully this rain won't be a bummer, because that's the bad thing. That good prime time yard sale weather I like, but we don't need rain messing it up. But either way, today, folks, and tomorrow until 12, 2101 Highway 64 Spur, that's crematorium. Folks, let's take another quick break. Okay, we got that. Getting ahead of myself. Thought I cut the microphone. I do need to check this equipment, though, because it has stayed a consistently steady 74.1 degrees. Goodness gracious. Okay, folks, we're going to have to play some makeup on the spots right now, so let's go ahead and do a quick one, let you know about the Arkansas State Red Wolves, what their upcoming schedule is like.
15: 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The Red Wolves head to Lafayette to take on those raging Cajuns this Saturday. 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
8: Very nice. Welcome back, everybody. Westmoreland, that spot definitely good. What I was going to say is because I'm missing something on this on the backlog, because I do remember. That's how bad things have gotten with the memory. Can't remember if it was last week or the week before, but I know somebody had at 1.2 AC air conditioning window units. We'll have to get that number, but then again, hopefully it's still active. Last thing I want to do is send a press potential trades your way, and then the item's already gone. Better way to segue that in a more professional manner, folks. But hey, that's what you got with old Uncle Jay. So we're going to take another quick break. But before we do, check those text messages one more time. Clear on that. I'll let you know, folks, about the college games tomorrow. But again, tonight, starting after the 5 o'clock news, we're going to have live cut-ins by Will Oswalt for the Yellow Jackets game. And then Cross County Thunderbirds are going to go live on Bob FM about 6:50 p.m. roughly. And that's right before the 7 p.m. kickoff. Let's go ahead and take one quick last break. We've got a spot. Then we've got Will Oswalt himself telling us about the Yellow Jackets schedule.
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8: Welcome back, everybody. Unfortunately, that's going to wrap things up for this week's Tradio. Definitely have a good weekend, good safe weekend, wherever you are. No matter where you go, there you are. That's a Buckaroo Banzai quote, folks. But definitely have a great, fun, safe weekend. And we'll see you right back here Monday. Same Tradio time, same Tradio channel. And again, especially with the yard sales and items, always call up here for listings, but we've got like four or five different yard sales, folks. 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I'll gladly send them the right direction and give them the right contact information. 35 seconds past the top of the hour. It's Happy Trails, and I'll see you tonight for the Red Wolves tomorrow. We're going to have Yellow Jackets and Thunderbirds roughly around 7 p.m., Have a great day or great night, everybody.
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18: President Trump is heading to Alabama for an event tonight. It's part of his tour touting the economy ahead of the midterms. He will be celebrating the groundbreaking of Mobile, Alabama's new $4 billion bridge. New York Governor Kathy Hochul is appointing AG Letitia James as special prosecutor in the Cornell University 2024 Fraternity House gang rape case. Scott Pringle reports.
19: Hochul blasted Cornell police, saying they only handed over a partial record to the prosecutor's office of the interview with the alleged victim.
20: She was 100% confident that she had been raped. Yet, shockingly, those words never made it into the account that the Cornell police sent to prosecutors.
19: The governor then criticized the local district attorney, Matthew Van Houten.
20: And you don't take the time to interview this young woman.
19: Van Houten did not originally prosecute the case because he says a six-page statement described the woman taking part in sexual conduct as consensual.
18: Tennessee death row inmate Krista Pike is being given life-saving medical care after this week's failed attempt to execute her. Her attorneys say she remains in critical condition after receiving two doses of pentobarbital on Wednesday. Governor Bill Lee is pausing executions for the rest of the year while a third-party review examines what went wrong. Former NFL quarterback and TV analyst Tony Romo is out at CBS Sports. Matt Mattinson has more.
21: The network announced the two sides mutually agreed to part ways Friday. This comes after he was placed on leave following his July DUI arrest in Wisconsin. Romo pleaded no contest to a drunk driving charge, losing his license for 6 months and being ordered to pay a $784 fine. CBS said former NFL star J.J. Watt will continue to work with Jim Nantz and Tracy Wolfson on their lead NFL announcer team for the remainder of the season. I'm Matt Mattinson.
18: The merged Paramount and Warner Brothers Discovery Company will go by the name Skydance. Paramount CEO David Ellison says the name will become official once the merger is finalized. Ellison's firm and television production company is called Skydance Media. I'm Chris Carangio. The American Cancer Society is highlighting action that can be taken to lower the risk of women getting cancer during this Breast Cancer Awareness Month. The organization conducted a survey of 33,000 U.S. women and found risk factor awareness is high, but many women are not taking action to lower the risk. The American Cancer Society says most women are aware drinking alcohol raises the risk, but 69% still drink. Also, 91% of women know low activity level raises risk, but more than a quarter of women don't meet the organization's exercise recommendations. The future of a permanent daylight saving time bill is uncertain as the Senate adjourns ahead of November's midterms. Here's Mark Mayfield.
0: The House passed the Sunshine Protection Act over the summer, and President Trump has supported the bill. But with experts discussing the negatives to permanent daylight saving time, the legislation now sits in the Senate, which isn't scheduled to return to the Capitol until the week of November 9th. Senate Majority Leader John Thune also previously cast doubt on the Sunshine Protection Act's ability to reach the required 60-vote threshold needed to pass. I'm Mark Mayfield.
18: Americans spent more than $160 billion using buy now, pay later plans last year, according to research from Federal Reserve economists. Tammy Trujillo has the details.
2: Experts say these plans are being used more and more for everyday expenses, everything including groceries, bills, transportation, and even rent. Pay-in-4 plans accounted for about half of that spending, with use of those plans up nearly 80% since 2023. Financial experts warn consumers to read the fine print, understand how missed payments could affect their credit, and avoid taking on multiple plans they can't afford.
18: Amazon's Fall Prime Day event returns next week, running Tuesday and Wednesday. 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I'm Chris Caraggio.
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23: Here's the latest from the Arkansas Now newsroom. AAA officials say Arkansas gas prices have eased slightly as drivers head into October. The statewide average for a gallon of regular unleaded gas is now $3.99, down 7 cents from a week ago, but still $1.24 higher than this time last year. Democratic congressional candidate Chris Jones is responding after the Republican Party of Arkansas filed a complaint over a missed financial disclosure deadline. Jones acknowledged that he missed the August 13th deadline that he is completing the disclosure and will pay the required $200 late fee. This comes as Jones campaigns for Arkansas' 2nd Congressional District with Republican incumbent Representative French Hill seeking re-election. SAMY Nutrition Group celebrated the grand opening of its new food manufacturing facility in Jonesboro on Wednesday. The company has invested more than $30 million in the facility, which is expected to create more than 150 jobs over the next 3 years. From the Arkansas Now Newsroom, I'm Kate Carlton.
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27: Clouds around along with scattered rain showers through the afternoon. The rain showers will be tapering off as we move into the evening. Our highs today will be in the mid-70s. Tomorrow for Saturday, a slight chance of a shower early. The rest of the day will be cloudy, cooler, with a high of 73. On Sunday, sunshine. It'll be a beautiful day with highs in the mid-70s. And then on Monday, we keep the sunshine around with a high of 76 degrees. From the Arkansas Now Weather Center, I'm meteorologist Laura Huckabee.

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3: Clouds around along with scattered rain showers through the afternoon. The rain showers will be tapering off as we move into the evening. Our highs today will be in the mid-70s. Tomorrow for Saturday, a slight chance of a shower early. The rest of the day will be cloudy, cooler, with a high of 73. On Sunday, sunshine. It'll be a beautiful day with highs in the mid-70s. And then on Monday, we keep the sunshine around with a high of 76 degrees. From the Arkansas Now Weather Center, I'm meteorologist Laura Huckabee.

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0: 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It was 250 watts from a small studio on Falls Boulevard. But on the air just in time to carry the Win Yellow Jackets against Marianna under the Friday night lights. Bud and Hannah Raley came down from Paragould with one idea, a hometown station that serves its hometown. Bud even gave the City of Win its slogan, the City with a smile. 7 decades later, KWYN still does it the same way. Now our power went from 250 watts to 1,000 watts. KWYN FM joined the family in 1969. And through all of it, the Raley family's third generation has kept KWYN local. KWYN AM has brought you the news from the courthouse, the school board, and the farm markets. We've read the school closings on icy mornings and carried the ball games. That's 70 years of Yellow Jackets football, basketball, baseball, and softball. The KWIN Bud Raley Award is honored Wynn's Outstanding Senior Football Player every year since 1958. KWIN-AM has followed ASU, Arkansas State from the Indians to today's Red Wolves. And we've called the Hogs home every Saturday. And every morning on KWIN, Yawn Patrol, the longest-running talk show in the Mid-South, wakes folks up. It was started by Bud Raley and Art Rogers. Governors, coaches, pastors, and neighbors have all pulled up a chair. Even a young Governor Bill Clinton has been among them. It's still how Wynn wakes up. KWYN AM has been a National Weather Service reporting station since the day it signed on. But on March 31st, 2023, well, that was the day that it mattered the most. That afternoon, a storm spotter sent word to KWYN, and KWYN was on the air right away with a warning of a tornado. Then, an EF3 tornado tore through the heart of Wynn. It hit the high school, our churches, and whole neighborhoods. More than 80 buildings were destroyed. We lost 4 of our neighbors that day, and we still remember them. It could have been much worse. Families heard the warning on KWIN in their cars, kitchens, living rooms, and at work, and they got to shelter in time. One listener heard it while driving, raced home to his wife, and the two of them rode it out in a bathtub under a mattress. Afterward, their house was gone, but they survived. When the power went out and the cell towers went down, KWYN AM was still on the air. And in the weeks that followed, KWYN stayed with you, with information on where to find help and how to get it and who needed it. That storm also silenced the Wynn Progress, Cross County's newspaper for more than a century. Wynn needed its paper back, so the Progress joined the East Arkansas broadcasters family and came back. And together, KWYN AM and the Wynn Progress can serve you with even more local news, more stories, more resources, with the information on the air, in print, and online. 70 years ago, it all started. And through Friday nights and storm warnings, early mornings with Yawn Patrol, and hard days, we've been right here with you. KWYN AM. Thank you, Wynn. Thank you for being loyal listeners. 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KWYN AM 1400. 70 years serving you. Wynn, Arkansas. The city with a smile.
3: Clouds around along with scattered rain showers through the afternoon. The rain showers will be tapering off as we move into the evening. Our highs today will be in the mid-70s. Tomorrow for Saturday, a slight chance of a shower early. The rest of the day will be cloudy, cooler, with a high of 73. On Sunday, sunshine. It'll be a beautiful day with highs in the mid-70s. And then on Monday, we keep the sunshine around with a high of 76 degrees. From the Arkansas Now Weather Center, I'm meteorologist Laura Huckabee.

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1: There's a new special prosecutor in the Cornell University frat house gang rape case. New York Governor Kathy Hochul says Attorney General Letitia James will replace the local district attorney after Hochul blasted Cornell police and the DA for how they handled the case. It follows days of developments into the gang rape lawsuit and the renewed investigation of the 2024 incident reported by a Jane Doe at the Chi Phi fraternity house. President Trump's midterm push rolls on today with a stop in Alabama. He'll be pumping up Republican candidates as he celebrates the groundbreaking of Mobile's new $4 billion bridge. Tomorrow, the president will be in Ohio for a rally. The major Texas metros of Dallas, Austin, and San Antonio are again at the center of another flash flood risk today. NBC's Ryan Chandler reports parts of Texas have been hit with intense downpours for days now.
2: Heavy rain throughout the hill country has the Llano River rushing. It's set to swell to 16 feet overnight, 10 feet higher than it is right now. But fortunately for so many people here in Flash Flood Alley, none of the rivers here are expected to cause significant flooding.
1: A level 2 out of 4 risk of flash flooding covers a stretch from South Texas to southeastern Oklahoma. President Trump says Europe will release up to 100 million barrels of diesel oil after prices hit record highs. He announced the agreement after an emergency G7 meeting on energy prices. The Russia-Ukraine war, as well as the war in Iran, have put pressure on the world's diesel supply. It's been determined the 13-year-old daughter of actor Chad Lowe and Kim Painter took her own life. Jennifer Pulsoni reports.
3: The L.A. County Medical Examiner has ruled the cause of death for Fiona Lowe a suicide. The Lowe family's initial statement following Fiona's death Tuesday asking anyone who's struggling with mental health to reach out to the 988 Suicide and Crisis Lifeline. Fiona was the second of Lowe and Painter's daughters. She leaves behind an older sister, Mabel, a younger sister, Nixie, along with her uncle, actor Rob Lowe, her grandfather, Chuck Lowe, among the family paying tribute on social media.
1: I'm Chris Caraccio.
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1: Sean Diddy Combs is reportedly now in solitary confinement following a report that he's been living it up in federal prison. NBC News said the rap mogul had been living large while serving time at the Fort Dix Federal Prison in New Jersey. Sources say he was allegedly paying several inmates to do his chores and give him massages. Prisoners who stayed at the same unit also claimed that Combs was able to smuggle in banned items like cell phones and liquor. Lyft is agreeing to pay $272 million in a California driver misclassification lawsuit. It's the largest wage and hour settlement in state history. It settles a lawsuit claiming Lyft misclassified drivers as independent contractors. Drivers say that made them lose wage and workplace protections required under state law. 87% of the total settlement will go directly to drivers. The Browns and Steelers kicked off week 4 of the NFL season with a bang last night as Cleveland topped Pittsburgh 27-24 in a thriller on Thursday Night Football. Browns head coach Todd Monken says this was a well-deserved win, which again featured starting quarterback Deshaun Watson.
6: Happy for Deshaun. 3 straight fourth quarter comebacks, man. Really cool. Really cool for him and our team.
1: The action continues Sunday with the Commanders facing the Colts in London. Elsewhere, first place in the AFC West is up for grabs when the Raiders host the Chiefs. Then in primetime, the Panthers are hosting the Lions on Sunday Night Football. Week 4 wraps up Monday night when the Saints host the Falcons. Billy Crystal's new one-man show is now in previews on Broadway. Daria Albinger has details.
7: The Tony and Emmy Award winner is returning to Broadway for the first time since 2004 with 860. It's a one-man show that focuses on something Crystal's known for, finding the humor in tragedy. The show is set in the aftermath of the Palisades fires in Southern California that took his home and many others. Crystal relives his memories and the moments he says mattered most. He says it shows how the power of laughter can help people overcome even the hardest times. 860 will run for 14 weeks through January 3rd.
1: I'm Chris Caraccio.
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9: 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Goodwill Arkansas is one of 15 organizations nationwide selected to receive a grant to expand skilled trades training across the state. The organization will receive $850,000 from BlackRock Future Builders, the largest privately funded grant in Goodwill, Arkansas history. The funding will expand tuition-free training in welding, construction, electrical, HVAC, plumbing, and heavy equipment operation. Arkansas high school seniors can now use the Arkansas Access Portal to apply to participating colleges and universities with one application, with fees waived for up to five state-approved applications. The portal is part of Arkansas's broader access initiative, with seniors encouraged to pursue enrollment, enlistment, or employment after graduation. And Arkansas voters have until October 5th to register to vote for the November 3rd general election. Voters can verify their registration and find their polling location through the Arkansas Secretary of State's voter view system. From the Arkansas Now newsroom, I'm Cade Carlton.
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13: Clouds around along with scattered rain showers through the afternoon. The rain showers will be tapering off as we move into the evening. Our highs today will be in the mid-70s. Tomorrow for Saturday, a slight chance of a shower early. The rest of the day will be cloudy, cooler, with a high of 73. On Sunday, sunshine. It'll be a beautiful day with highs in the mid-70s. And then on Monday, we keep the sunshine around with a high of 76 degrees. From the Arkansas Now Weather Center, I'm meteorologist Laura Huckabee.

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2: On the Church Bulletin program today, Tabernacle of Faith will hold a fish fry. That's coming up a week from tomorrow, October 10th. Proceeds going to missions. The cost is $20, dine in or carry out. Bid to be out from 11 a.m. to 4 p.m. Family Rodeo will be held at Three Trees Cowboy Church's arena tomorrow. Begins with registration at 11. The rodeo begins at 1. Ridgeview Baptist Church's Fall Festival is coming up on Saturday, October 31st. That'll be from 2 p.m. to 4 p.m. Annual Men's and Women's Conference will be held on Saturday, October 10th. At the new St. James MB Church, it begins at 10 a.m. The guest speakers will be Leotis Jones and Bianca Palmer. Revival services will be held from Monday, October 19th to Wednesday, October 21st at the Tabernacle of Faith in Wynn. Services at 7 p.m. each night. The speaker will be Pastor Marvin Norman. And Fall Roundup will be held at Three Trees Cowboy Church Saturday, October 24th. Hours are 3 p.m. to 7 p.m.
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5: Clouds around along with scattered rain showers through the afternoon. The rain showers will be tapering off as we move into the evening. Our highs today will be in the mid-70s. Tomorrow for Saturday, a slight chance of a shower early. The rest of the day will be cloudy, cooler, with a high of 73. On Sunday, sunshine. It'll be a beautiful day with highs in the mid-70s. And then on Monday, we keep the sunshine around with a high of 76 degrees. From the Arkansas Now Weather Center, I'm meteorologist Laura Huckabee.

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1: 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Hello, I'm Scotty Woodson on the EAB Ag Network with your EAB Market Countdown. December corn at 497 3/4, down 4.5. With March corn at 511.5, down 5.25. November soybeans 1278 1/4, down 5 3/4. With January soybeans 1294.5, down 6.25. December wheat at 638, up 1/4. With March wheat at 696 3/4, down 1/4. December cotton at 7888, up 112. With March cotton at 8154, up 93. November rice at 1636, down 15.5 cents. With January rice at 1682, also down 15.5. Moving on to livestock now. October live cattle at 218.85, down 45. December live cattle at 221.47.5, down 170. October feeder cattle at 334.62.5, down 425. November feeder cattle at 331.15, down 520. October lane hogs at 77.87.5, up 37.5. With December hogs at 70.12.5, up 120. 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
5: Clouds around along with scattered rain showers through the afternoon. The rain showers will be tapering off as we move into the evening. Our highs today will be in the mid-70s. Tomorrow for Saturday, a slight chance of a shower early. The rest of the day will be cloudy, cooler, with a high of 73. On Sunday, sunshine. It'll be a beautiful day with highs in the mid-70s. And then on Monday, we keep the sunshine around with a high of 76 degrees. From the Arkansas Now Weather Center, I'm meteorologist Laura Huckabee.

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1: President Trump is continuing his tour touting the economy ahead of the midterms. NBC's Alice Barr has more.
2: He heads today to Alabama after stops in Texas and Oklahoma on Thursday, stumping for Republicans, especially in the hotly contested Texas Senate race, one of the key contests that will determine control of Congress.
1: Today, Trump will celebrate the groundbreaking of Mobile, Alabama's new $4 billion bridge. Tomorrow, he'll be in Ohio to deliver remarks outside of Dayton. The government's always closely watched monthly jobs report is out, and it has missed expectations. National Economic Council Director Kevin Hassett said they're still working past issues created by the previous administration.
3: They went on a hiring spree unlike anything we've ever seen. And what we've done is we've reduced government workers by about 330,000 jobs.
1: The Bureau of Labor Statistics says 29,000 non-farm payroll jobs were created in September, down from the 162,000 seen in August. Most analysts were expecting today's number to come in right around 84,000. The unemployment rate, while it didn't change significantly, did tick up from 4.1% to 4.2%. New York Governor Kathy Hochul has appointed Attorney General Letitia James as special prosecutor in the Cornell University frat house gang rape case. She will be replacing the local district attorney after Hochul blasted Cornell police and the DA for how they handled the case. A former student just filed a civil suit accusing several frat members of raping her at a party in 2024. Tennessee death row inmate Krista Pike is in critical condition after this week's failed attempt to execute her. Her attorneys said it comes after she received two doses of pentobarbital on Wednesday, while the Tennessee Department of Corrections says officials follow the state's established execution protocol. Governor Bill Lee is pausing executions for the rest of this year while a third-party review examines what went wrong. I'm Chris Caraggio.
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1: FCC Chair Brendan Carr sees nothing wrong with the government-funded pro-President Trump ads that appeared on television over the weekend. Carr says there's nothing in the ads that merits a review, calling them normal PSAs. The ads feature President Trump vowing to defeat communism, socialism, and Marxism in the U.S. They have come under fire from government watchdogs and even some Republicans. Mental health experts are seeing an increase in the number of people struggling with financial stress and depression tied to online gambling platforms. Liz Ward with Penn State Health Advancement thinks easier access to gambling than ever before has resulted in more people dealing with mental health problems.
6: You can do it from your home. You can do it while you're at a waiting room waiting for an appointment. You can do it in a car. You can do it anywhere at any time.
1: A study by Epic Research shows the number of those being diagnosed with a gambling disorder rose more than 60% since 2018, with the biggest increase among young men. Insiders say OpenAI has cut ties with three safety workers who reportedly shared company information with an AI safety organization. The Wall Street Journal says it's not clear if the unnamed researchers also shared their security concerns within the company. The MLB wildcard round is over. Last night, the Braves took down the Phillies 6-2 in a decisive Game 3. They will now face the Dodgers in Game 1 of the National League Divisional Series tomorrow. Also in the National League and also tomorrow, the Brewers and Padres battle from Milwaukee. And over in the American League tomorrow, Game 1, the Guardians play the White Sox in Cleveland while the Rays and Yankees square off in the Sunshine State. Former NBA superstar Michael Jordan is still setting records. His Bulls jersey from his final championship season sold for $12.26 million. The buyer was not identified. The sale surpassed Jordan's previous auction record, which was set in 2022 when his red jersey from Game 1 of the same finals against the Utah Jazz sold for $10.1 million. I'm Chris Caraggio.
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8: Here's the latest from the Arkansas Now newsroom. Kentucky Governor Andy Beshear stopped by the Central Arkansas Library System's Ron Robinson Theater on Thursday for the latest stop on his Go and Do Likewise book tour. Arkansas Razorbacks men's basketball coach John Calipari moderated the event. More than 29,000 Arkansans are registered for an annual earthquake preparedness drill on October 15th. The International Shakeout Day drill begins at 10:15 a.m. and teaches participants how to respond during an earthquake by practicing the recommended drop, cover, and hold on procedure. And 9 Greene County Detention Center employees have been fired following the death of an 18-year-old inmate who experienced a medical emergency while in custody. Sheriff Brad Snyder said Atina Willis died September 22nd in the Arkansas State Police is investigating the death. Snyder also ordered retraining for all other detention center employees. From the Arkansas Now newsroom, I'm Kate Carlton.
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12: Clouds around along with scattered rain showers through the afternoon. The rain showers will be tapering off as we move into the evening. Our highs today will be in the mid-70s. Tomorrow for Saturday, a slight chance of a shower early. The rest of the day will be cloudy, cooler, with a high of 73. On Sunday, sunshine. It'll be a beautiful day with highs in the mid-70s. And then on Monday, we keep the sunshine around with a high of 76 degrees. From the Arkansas Now Weather Center, I'm meteorologist Laura Huckabee.

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3: Clouds around along with scattered rain showers through the afternoon. The rain showers will be tapering off as we move into the evening. Our highs today will be in the mid-70s. Tomorrow for Saturday, a slight chance of a shower early. The rest of the day will be cloudy, cooler, with a high of 73. On Sunday, sunshine. It'll be a beautiful day with highs in the mid-70s. And then on Monday, we keep the sunshine around with a high of 76 degrees. From the Arkansas Now Weather Center, I'm meteorologist Laura Huckabee.

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1: Continent hogs up, most everything else down. Hello, I'm Scotty Woodson on the EAB Ag Network with your EAB market recap. December corn at 497 and three quarters down 4.5, with March corn at 511 and a half down 5.25. November soybeans 1278 and a quarter down 5.75, with January soybeans 1294 and a half down 6.25. December wheat at 638 up a quarter, with March wheat at 696 and three quarters down a quarter. December cotton at 7888 up 112, with March cotton at 8154 up 93. November rice at 1636 down 15.5 cents, with January rice at 1682 also down 15.5. Moving on to livestock now, October live cattle at 218.85 down 45. December live cattle at 221.47.5 down 170. October feeder cattle at 334.62.5 down 425. November feeder cattle at 331.15 down 520. October lane hogs at 77.87.5 up 37.5, with December hogs at 70.12.5 up 120. That's your EAB Market Recap, and I'm Scotty Woodson. 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
5: Clouds around along with scattered rain showers through the afternoon. The rain showers will be tapering off as we move into the evening. Our highs today will be in the mid-70s. Tomorrow for Saturday, a slight chance of a shower early. The rest of the day will be cloudy, cooler, with a high of 73. On Sunday, sunshine. It'll be a beautiful day with highs in the mid-70s. And then on Monday, we keep the sunshine around with a high of 76 degrees. From the Arkansas Now Weather Center, I'm meteorologist Laura Huckabee.

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1: A special prosecutor is taking over the Cornell University alleged fraternity house gang rape case. New York Governor Kathy Hochul says State Attorney General Letitia James will replace the local DA. Scott Pringle reports.
2: Hochul blasted Cornell police, saying they only handed over a partial record to the prosecutor's office of the interview with the alleged victim.
3: She was 100% confident that she had been raped. Yet, shockingly, those words never made it into the account that the Cornell police sent to prosecutors.
2: The governor then criticized the local district attorney, Matthew Van Houten.
3: And you don't take the time to interview this young woman?
2: Van Houten did not originally prosecute the case because he says a 6-page statement described the woman taking part in sexual conduct as consensual. In New York, I'm Scott Pringle.
1: President Trump is bringing his midterm blitz to Alabama today. He will pump up Republican candidates as he celebrates the groundbreaking of Mobile's new $4 billion bridge. Tomorrow, the president will be in Ohio for a rally. He was in Texas and Oklahoma yesterday. Progressive lawmakers are looking to crack down on flock cameras. Matt Mattinson has more.
4: Senators Bernie Sanders, Alexandria Ocasio-Cortez, and Jeff Merkley unveiled legislation to ban federal agencies from using automatic license plate readers. The Ban Flock Act would also pause federal grant funding to state and local governments with contracts with companies like Flock. It also allows Americans to sue the federal government for using the readers. I'm Matt Mattinson.
1: The merged Paramount and Warner Brothers Discovery Company will go by the name Skydance. Paramount CEO David Ellison says the name will become official once the merger is finalized. Ellison's firm and television production company is called Skydance Media. This week, a California federal judge resolved a lawsuit filed by 12 state attorneys general who had opposed the $110 billion merger. I'm Chris Carangio.
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1: FCC Chair Brendan Carr sees nothing wrong with the government-funded pro-President Trump ads that appeared on television over the weekend. Carr says there's nothing in the ads that merits a review, calling them normal PSAs. The ads feature President Trump vowing to defeat communism, socialism, and Marxism in the U.S. They have come under fire from government watchdogs and even some Republicans. Mental health experts are seeing an increase in the number of people struggling with financial stress and depression tied to online gambling platforms. Liz Ward with Penn State Health Advancement thinks easier access to gambling than ever before has resulted in more people dealing with mental health problems.
7: You can do it from your home. You can do it while you're at a waiting room waiting for an appointment. You can do it in a car. You can do it anywhere at any time.
1: A study by Epic Research shows the number of those being diagnosed with a gambling disorder rose more than 60% since 2018, with the biggest increase among young men. Insiders say OpenAI has cut ties with three safety workers who reportedly shared company information with an AI safety organization. The Wall Street Journal says it's not clear if the unnamed researchers also shared their security concerns within the company. The MLB wildcard round is over. Last night, the Braves took down the Phillies 6-2 in a decisive Game 3. They will now face the Dodgers in Game 1 of the National League Divisional Series tomorrow. Also in the National League, and also tomorrow, the Brewers and Padres battle from Milwaukee. And over in the American League tomorrow, Game 1, the Guardians play the White Sox in Cleveland while the Rays and Yankees square off in the Sunshine State. Former NBA superstar Michael Jordan is still setting records. His Bulls jersey from his final championship season sold for $12.26 million. The buyer was not identified. The sale surpassed Jordan's previous auction record, which was set in 2022 when his red jersey from Game 1 of the same finals against the Utah Jazz sold for $10.1 million. I'm Chris Caraggio.
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9: Here are your latest headlines from the Arkansas Now newsroom. Kentucky Governor Andy Beshear stopped by the Central Arkansas Library System's Ron Robinson Theater on Thursday for the latest stop on his Go and Do Likewise book tour. Arkansas Razorbacks men's basketball coach John Calipari moderated the event. More than 29,000 Arkansans are registered for an annual earthquake preparedness drill on October 15th. The International Shakeout Day Drill begins at 10:15 a.m. and teaches participants how to respond during an earthquake by practicing the recommended drop, cover, and hold on procedure. AAA officials say Arkansas gas prices have eased slightly as drivers head into October. The statewide average for a gallon of regular unleaded is now $3.99, down 7 cents from a week ago, but still $1.24 higher than this time last year. From the Arkansas Now newsroom, I'm Kara Ritchie.
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15: Clouds around along with scattered rain showers through the afternoon. The rain showers will be tapering off as we move into the evening. Our highs today will be in the mid-70s. Tomorrow for Saturday, a slight chance of a shower early. The rest of the day will be cloudy, cooler, with a high of 73. On Sunday, sunshine. It'll be a beautiful day with highs in the mid-70s. And then on Monday, we keep the sunshine around with a high of 76 degrees. From the Arkansas Now Weather Center, I'm meteorologist Laura Huckabee.

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0: 70 years ago, on September 28, 1956, KWYN signed on at 1400 AM. It was 250 watts from a small studio on Falls Boulevard, but on the air just in time to carry the Wynn Yellow Jackets against Marianna under the Friday night lights. Bud and Hannah Raley came down from Paragould with one idea, a hometown station that serves its hometown. Bud even gave the city of Wynn its slogan, the city with a smile. 7 decades later, KWYN still does it the same way. Now our power went from 250 watts to 1,000 watts. KWYN FM joined the family in 1969. And through all of it, the Raley family's third generation has kept KWYN local. KWYN AM has brought you the news from the courthouse, the school board, and the farm markets. We've read the school closings on icy mornings and carried the ball games. That's 70 years of Yellow Jackets football, basketball, baseball, and softball. The KWYN Bud Raley Award has honored Wynn's outstanding senior football player every year since 1958. KWYN AM has followed ASU, Arkansas State, from the Indians to today's Red Wolves. And we've called the Hogs home every Saturday. And every morning on KWYN, Yawn Patrol, the longest-running talk show in the Mid-South, wakes folks up. It was started by Bud Raley and Art Rogers. Governors, coaches, pastors, and neighbors have all pulled up a chair. Even a young Governor Bill Clinton has been among them. It's still how Wynn wakes up. KWYN AM has been a National Weather Service reporting station since the day it signed on. But on March 31st, 2023, well, that was the day that it mattered the most. That afternoon, a storm spotter sent word to KWYN, and KWYN was on the air right away with a warning of a tornado. Then, an EF3 tornado tore through the heart of Wynn. It hit the high school, our churches, and whole neighborhoods. More than 80 buildings were destroyed. We lost four of our neighbors that day, and we still remember them. It could have been much worse. Families heard the warning on KWYN in their cars, kitchens, living rooms, and at work, and they got to shelter in time. One listener heard it while driving, raced home to his wife, and the two of them rode it out in a bathtub under a mattress. Afterward, their house was gone, but they survived. When the power went out and the cell towers went down, KWYN AM was still on the air. And in the weeks that followed, KWYN stayed with you, with information on where to find help and how to get it and who needed it. That storm also silenced the Wynn Progress, Cross County's newspaper for more than a century. Wynn needed its paper back, so the Progress joined the East Arkansas broadcaster's family and came back. And together, KWYN AM and the Wynn Progress can serve you with even more local news, more stories, more resources, with the information on the air, in print, and online. 70 years ago, it all started. And through Friday nights and storm warnings, early mornings with Yawn Patrol, and hard days, we've been right here with you. KWYN AM. Thank you, Wynn. Thank you for being loyal listeners. Together, we're 70 years strong. KWYN AM 1400. 70 years serving you. Wynn, Arkansas. The city with a smile.
2: Clouds around along with scattered rain showers through the afternoon. The rain showers will be tapering off as we move into the evening. Our highs today will be in the mid-70s. Tomorrow for Saturday, a slight chance of a shower early. The rest of the day will be cloudy, cooler, with a high of 73. On Sunday, sunshine. It'll be a beautiful day with highs in the mid-70s. And then on Monday, we keep the sunshine around with a high of 76 degrees. From the Arkansas Now Weather Center, I'm meteorologist Laura Huckabee.

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1: Governor Sarah Huckabee Sanders.
2: 40 years ago, I promised you I would fight every day to make Arkansas the best place to live, work, and raise a family. And I've kept that promise. We cut the income tax 25% because that paycheck is yours before it's ever the government's. And we eliminated the state grocery tax. We gave our teachers record pay raises and got back to the fundamentals of teaching, reading, writing, and math. Now student test scores are up 20% across the board. In 2024, the Biden administration said we must allow men to play women's sports. We did not comply. We won the fight to keep men out of women's sports because girls deserve to be safe in locker rooms and on the court. And when insurance companies wanted big rate increases, we didn't let that happen. Now I'm asking for your vote for 4 more years. 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
4: Clouds around along with scattered rain showers through the afternoon. The rain showers will be tapering off as we move into the evening. Our highs today will be in the mid-70s. Tomorrow for Saturday, a slight chance of a shower early. The rest of the day will be cloudy, cooler, with a high of 73. On Sunday, sunshine. It'll be a beautiful day with highs in the mid-70s. And then on Monday, we keep the sunshine around with a high of 76 degrees. From the Arkansas Now Weather Center, I'm meteorologist Laura Huckabee.

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EAB, East Arkansas Broadcasters. This is KWYN Wynn, the city with a smile. 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

0: special prosecutor will take over the Cornell University alleged frat house gang rape case. This after New York Governor Kathy Hochul said last night State Attorney General Letitia James will replace the local DA after Hochul blasted police at Cornell University and the DA in the county for how they handled the case. An investigation into the 2024 incident has been renewed. President Trump is taking his midterm blitz to Alabama today, pumping up Republican candidates. Tomorrow he travels to Ohio. He's been in Texas and Oklahoma, bringing up a reported deal with Europe that could mean good news for the price of diesel fuel. Sarah Walters is in Nebraska.
1: President Trump says Europe has agreed to release a massive amount of diesel oil reserves. Prices for diesel have recently surged. AAA reports Friday's average for a gallon of diesel in Nebraska is $6.04, up from $3.38 a year ago. The president said the process of releasing the reserves will begin immediately.
0: Attorneys for the Tennessee death row inmate Krista Pike say she's unconscious and on a ventilator after a failed attempt at execution by lethal injection earlier this week. Her lawyers have asked a judge to keep all evidence related to the failed execution. Governor Bill Lee's paused executions for the rest of the year while a third-party review examines what went wrong. Skydance will be the new name of the merged Warner Brothers Discovery and Paramount and other companies. Paramount CEO David Ellison's film and TV production company is called Skydance Media. This after a federal judge in California resolved a lawsuit filed by 12 state attorneys general who had opposed the $110 billion merger. A federal judge has temporarily stopped the building of a border wall in the Big Bend region of Texas. Lawsuits had been filed against the DHS project. In a ruling today, the judge says the group was likely to succeed in their case and issued a preliminary injunction against the Department of Homeland Security. I'm Scott Carr.
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3: FCC Chair Brendan Carr sees nothing wrong with the government-funded pro-President Trump ads that appeared on television over the weekend. Carr says there's nothing in the ads that merits a review, calling them normal PSAs. The ads feature President Trump vowing to defeat communism, socialism, and Marxism in the U.S. They have come under fire from government watchdogs and even some Republicans. Mental health experts are seeing an increase in the number of people struggling with financial stress and depression tied to online gambling platforms. Liz Ward with Penn State Health Advancement thinks easier access to gambling than ever before has resulted in more people dealing with mental health problems.
4: You can do it from your home. You can do it while you're at a waiting room waiting for an appointment. You can do it in a car. You can do it anywhere at any time.
3: A study by Epic Research shows the number of those being diagnosed with a gambling disorder rose more than 60% since 2018, with the biggest increase among young men. Insiders say OpenAI has cut ties with three safety workers who reportedly shared company information with an AI safety organization. The Wall Street Journal says it's not clear if the unnamed researchers also shared their security concerns within the company. The MLB wildcard round is over. Last night, the Braves took down the Phillies 6-2 in a decisive Game 3. They will now face the Dodgers in Game 1 of the National League Divisional Series tomorrow. Also in the National League and also tomorrow, the Brewers and Padres battle from Milwaukee. And over in the American League tomorrow, Game 1, the Guardians play the White Sox in Cleveland while the Rays and Yankees square off in the Sunshine State. Former NBA superstar Michael Jordan is still setting records. His Bulls jersey from his final championship season sold for $12.26 million. The buyer was not identified. The sale surpassed Jordan's previous auction record, which was set in 2022 when his red jersey from Game 1 of the same finals against the Utah Jazz sold for $10.1 million. I'm Chris Caraggio.
5: It is time for our look at local and regional news now. Today is Friday. It is October the 2nd, 2026. The Cross County Board of Election Commissioners will conduct a public test of election equipment Monday starting at 1 p.m. The meeting will be held in the boardroom of the Cross County Courthouse Annex Building. Monday is also the last day to register to vote in the Tuesday, November 3rd general election. Voters who are already registered but who need to make an address or name change are also asked to visit the Cross County Clerk's Office in advance of Election Day to save time at the polls. Early voting starts on Monday, October 19th, and it will continue through Monday, November 2nd. The hours for early voting will be from 8 a.m. to 6 p.m. Monday through Friday, from 10 a.m. to 4 p.m. on Saturdays. Early voting will end at 5 p.m. on Monday, November 2nd. Hours for voting on Election Day will be from 7:30 a.m. to 7:30 p.m. The polling centers that will be open on Election Day next month are the Courthouse Annex Building, the Park and First Baptist Church, Hickory Ridge City Hall, the Cherry Valley Baptist Church Fellowship Building, and the Vandale Fire Department. The Fair Oaks Assembly of God Church will be closed for the November 3rd general election. The Cherry Fest Committee will hold a Meet the Candidates event. That's coming up on Monday. It'll be held at the Cherry Valley Fire Department starting at 6:30 p.m. Candidates will have an opportunity to introduce themselves and answer questions submitted by the community. The event will not be an open forum question and answer session. Questions will be submitted through an online form before the event and asked by a moderator. Also, the Cross County Farm Bureau will hold its annual Meet the Candidates event next week. That's coming up next Thursday, October 8th. It'll be held at the Bill Thomas Tech Center. Doors will open at 6 p.m. next Thursday, with the event itself starting at 6:45.
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5: 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It begins at 6. The Delta Special Needs Summit was created by special needs parents and community leaders to connect families with valuable resources, build supportive relationships, and remind every family they are not alone. Keynote speaker will be Renee Holmes. She is the Director of Autism Services for the Arkansas Autism Partnership. Participants are asked to RSVP by October the 13th to secure a meal and transportation. Accessible transportation will be provided on request. Registration can be completed online. Wynn Housing Authority will hold a landlord meeting on Tuesday, October 20th. That will start at 5. Current and potential landlords are invited to join in a community conversation about the Section 8 Housing Choice Voucher Program. Meeting will discuss how the program works, the advantages of guaranteed rent, inspection basics, and practical tips for successful tenancy. Meeting will be held at the Wynn Housing Authority Community Center in Wynn. The Good Shepherd Center will have new digs soon. The construction of a new building for the Good Shepherd Center is nearing completion.
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9: For the past 6 years, we've been doing a annual cleanup. This was what we call it. We encourage you know, the community come out and I'll be honest with you, we don't really do a whole lot. We drive around on side-by-sides. We pick up trash. We hang out and have a great time. I usually, or a lot of us usually go around and pass out flyers and things of that nature to different businesses. A lot of businesses, I'll be honest with you, Wynn's been great. Mm-hmm. It's been great. We've got a lot of stuff that has been given to us right. for donations from our local community. And people show up a lot of times just for the door prizes, and I understand that. We're not mad about that at all. Yeah. Not at all. Last year we gave away 2 guns, and that's an awesome thing. Yeah. But that brings, in my opinion, that brings people to the table, gives them a little bit more encouragement to come out and help keep that place better for future generations.
5: That was Josh Flowers. That cleanup will be 1 week from tomorrow, Saturday, October 10th, and it'll be held from 8 a.m. to noon. Lunch will be provided there. The Cross County Fall Cleanup begins that day as well. That's Saturday, October 10th. It will continue until Sunday, October 17th. Dumpsters will be placed at the Cross County Road Department, located at the intersection of U.S. 64 and Arkansas Highway 193 in the Hamlin area. Dumpsters will be available each day from 7:30 a.m. to 5:30 p.m. No tires, batteries, or chemical containers are allowed in the dumpsters. The St. Francis County, Arkansas Extension Service will be offering training for new master gardeners this fall. 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It's coming up October 21st and 28th, and then again on November 4th, 11th, and 18th, 8 a.m. to 4:30 p.m. each day. 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
5: Mary Alice Parks of Forest City died Monday, September 21st at the St. Francis Hospital in Memphis. She was 71. She was born in Forest City. She was preceded in death by an infant daughter, 4 brothers, an infant plus Robert Lee Fenner, Sammy Morris, and Freeman Morris, 3 sisters, an infant, along with Leota Norris and Mary Ann Morris. Survivors are 2 sons, Edric Foreman of Haynes, Reggie Foreman of Little Rock, 3 brothers, John Parks and Paul Parks of Mariana, Edgar Morris, 7 sisters, Dorothy Morris of Mariana, Mary Ann Gillespie of Mariana, Versie Mae Sims of Winder, Georgia, Catherine Morris of Texas, Carolyn Morris of Texas, Doris Morris of Forest City, Diane Morris of Little Rock, 4 grandchildren. A memorial service will be held tomorrow from noon to 5 at the sports complex in Forest City. Cross County Funeral Service and Crematory is in charge of arrangements. Roy Franklin Crawford Jr. died Wednesday, September 23rd, at the age of 73. He was born in Wynn. He grew up in Vandale, where he attended Vandale Elementary School and later graduated from Cross County High School. Early in life, he worked as a catfish farmer before beginning a career in construction. He was a member of the Pigtails Competition Barbecue Team, which placed 3rd overall at the 8th Annual Memphis in May International Barbecue Cooking Contest in 1985. He was a Baptist. He is survived by his wife, Diana Lynn Crawford, 2 sons, Bart Crawford of Jonesboro and Matt Crawford of Greenbrier, and 2 granddaughters. He was preceded in death by his brother, Harry Crawford. Visitation will be 1 o'clock to 2 o'clock tomorrow at Emerson Memorial Chapel. A celebration of life will be at 2 tomorrow. Arrangements by Emerson Funeral Home of Jonesboro. William Frederick Mooningham Brickies died September 15th at the age of 65. He was born in Marianna. He served in the Army National Guard for 11 years in Arkansas and New Mexico as a cannon crewman. Later in life, he worked for Triple G Excavation in Palestine as a diesel mechanic until retiring last December. He was preceded in death by a daughter, Carrie Renee Thieme, Graham, one sister, Pam Barkley, and a grandson, Brian Mooningham. Survivors include his former wife, Patricia Clark, of Brickies, two sons, Billy Mooningham of Horseshoe Lake, and Brian Mooningham of Howell, New Jersey, two daughters, Brittany Griffin of Brickies and Madison Jones of Marion, one brother, Timmy Mooningham of Marianna, three sisters, Beth Lucero of New Mexico, Melva Padilla of Marianna, and Lee Ann Cole of Marion, 14 grandchildren, one great-grandchild. A memorial service will be held at 2 o'clock tomorrow at the J.W. Rich Girls Club in West Memphis, with Cross County Funeral Service and Crematory in charge of arrangements.
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5: Turning now to some sports news, the Wynn School District has provided a weather update regarding today's homecoming. If conditions are favorable, the gates to Yellow Jacket Stadium and concessions will open at 5:30 p.m. In case of severe weather, fans are asked to avoid the bleachers. The homecoming ceremony will begin at 6:30 on the football field if conditions allow. If not, the ceremony will be held inside Yellow Jacket Arena and will be live streamed from there onto the YouTube channel and on the scoreboard at Yellow Jacket Stadium. Only those who receive tickets to the ceremony will be allowed in Yellow Jacket Arena if the ceremony is held there. The Jackets game against Greene County Tech begins at 7 p.m. tonight, when head coach Randy Coleman says he knows the week can pose some distractions and the team has to take care of business come game time tonight.
12: You know, I'm not ever going to complain about, you know, festivities associated with homecoming, because that's a big deal. That's one of the great things about high school, is being able to celebrate homecoming, being able to celebrate pride in the school, and, you know, getting a lot of people back from, you know, years past when they celebrate reunions and that sort of thing. So, you know, I'm not one of those who's going to complain about it. We, you know, when it comes down to it, we've got to be focused when it's time to focus on, you know, what we're there to do.
5: Wynn and Greene County Tech are both 2-2 on the season. Wynn is 1-0 in conference play after beating Brooklyn at Brooklyn last week. Tech lost their conference opener to Harding Academy.
12: You know, they're big and physical. Offensively, they run the gun tee, which, you know, is just a version of the wing tee, but done out of the shotgun. So, you know, they're 83% run out of that. You know, so the problems that come with that are, you know, you could have a team that controls the clock. You know, if they convert some third downs and they, you know, keep possession of the ball, it could give you some issues. You know, it comes down to, you know, can they execute? Can our defense continue to do what they did last week? Can we progress offensively and continue to do the things that we did last week, which are run the ball effectively, you know, have some success with play-action passes, and, you know, and then can we improve special teams?
5: The KW1 AM 1400, FM 102.9, 106.9 EAB Media Group app broadcast will begin at 5:30 with the EAB Media Group live stream starting at 6:50. As mentioned, the Wynn High School YouTube channel live stream will begin at 6:30 with the homecoming festivities, no matter where they are being held or will be held. Cross County Chamber of Commerce held their annual Paint the Town Blue and Gold for Wynn's homecoming with judging set for that. Yesterday, Chamber members Jacob Hess and Madison Stone volunteered to judge the event. The winners were Miller and Sullivan Accounting Group first place, Cross County Bank North Branch second place, and Mama B's Diner took third place.
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5: Some other sports news on this Friday. Tonight's Cross County East Poinsett County game is a rematch of last year's Class 2A state championship game in Little Rock. Cross County won that game 20-14 to capture the T-Birds' second ever state title. The other one was in 1984. East Poinsett County has been the state runner-up for the past three seasons. The Warriors won last year's regular season game, 20-16 in Cherry Valley over the T-Birds. East Poinsett County is 3-1 overall this year, and they beat McCroy to open conference play. Cross County lost their conference opener to Mark Tree last week. They're 2-2. On the season. Tonight's game starts at 7 p.m. in Lepanto. The Bob 107.3 Cross County live stream begins at 6:50 tonight. Junior high played last night. The Wynn Junior Jackets improved to 5-1 overall, 2-0 in conference play with a 12-0 win over Greene County Tech in Paragould last night. They'll host Valley View next Thursday. EPC beat Cross County in Cherry Valley 22-16 in Northeast Arkansas Youth Football League games tomorrow. The Stingers will be at Valley View for 4th, 5th, and 6th grade games beginning at 10. On Newport will be at Cross County for 5th and 6th grade games also beginning at 10. In the SEC tomorrow, Arkansas travels to Texas A&M. That is a 6 o'clock kickoff with a 3 p.m. broadcast time tomorrow on Country 92.5. Also, Alabama will be at Mississippi State. Vanderbilt is at Georgia. Auburn is at Tennessee. Florida is at Missouri. Kentucky is at South Carolina. And McNeese is at LSU in a non-conference game tomorrow. In the Sun Belt Conference, Arkansas State will be at Louisiana Lafayette at 7 tomorrow night, 5 p.m. broadcast time on KWYN AM 1400, FM 1029, 106.9. And Oldies 102.3. Other games as Old Dominion at Georgia State, Marshall at James Madison, Georgia Southern at Coastal Carolina, Louisiana Monroe is at South Alabama, and Army will be at Louisiana Tech in non-conference action tomorrow. The Wynn Volleyball Lady Jackets are just three games away from their third straight undefeated conference season. Lady Jackets beat Batesville Southside 3-0 yesterday at Yellow Jacket Arena. They are now 14-4 overall and a perfect 7-0 in 4AA conference play. Lady Jackets are two-time defending 4-4A conference champions, going undefeated in conference in both 2024 and in 2025. If the Lady Jackets are able to win out, this would be their third straight undefeated conference season under three different coaches, Cody Ziegler, Chantel Gaines, and this year Blair McClanahan, officially the interim coach and has been with the program for 4 years. So all of the three undefeated conference championship seasons, if the Lady Jackets are able to finish this one out. Lady Jackets have their toughest challenge of the year next week. They'll play at conference number 3 Lone Oak on Monday and then host the number 2 team Harding Academy on Tuesday. The Lady Jackets will end the regular season, conference season at Forest City a week from Tuesday, October the 13th. Weather forecast calling for cloudy. There is a 30% chance for rain tonight, 62 degrees. Cloudy, a 20% chance for rain tomorrow. Look for a high of 72. 30% chance for rain tomorrow night. Temperature of 62 and then partly sunny and 78 on Sunday.
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1: 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I'm your host, Dalton Reed, here in the UAMS studios. And we've got an action-packed show for you tonight. As last week started conference play, this week conference play continues. As tonight, we're going to go through the classifications guided by Rex's Road to the Rock rankings presented by the University of Arkansas at Little Rock. We're going to talk to some coaches. I'll give you my Lexicon top matchup of the week in each classification and wrap things up with our big game of the week presented by the Hatcher Agency. In Class 7A, no new surprises there. Number one, Bentonville beat Springdale Harbor 24-16 last week. They will be on the road at Shiloh Christian. Number two, Conway beat Fort Smith Northside 45-7 last week. They'll be at home against North Little Rock. Number three, North Little Rock beat Pulaski Academy 64-50 last week, and they will be at Conway tonight. Number four, Shiloh Christian, in their first 7A matchup conference, they beat Rogers 47-17, and they will be at home against Bentonville. Rounding out the top five, Bentonville West beat Fayetteville 47-18. They will be at home against Springdale. Our Lexicon top matchup of the week in Class 7A, Conway and North Little Rock. I had the chance to sit down with Shiloh Christian head coach Tucker Barnard this week. Joining us on the Arkansas Brighter Futures 529 studio lines, we've got the head coach of the Shiloh Christian Saints, Tucker Barnard. Coach, moving into 7A, you had your first 7A conference game last week, took the big win against Rogers 47-17. What can you say about this move to 7A and how your players have really taken the bull by the horns?
2: We've really taken the challenge, you know, and accepted that, and it's something that we're just doing our best every week, regardless of who we play. We talk a lot around here just about, you know, opportunities and the having the right mindset as we approach challenges and things. And, you know, ultimately we have no control over what classification we play in, right? I mean, I coach football and those guys just play football. So this is where we're at. So we're gonna give it our very best and see what we can do. And those guys have accepted that challenge and just trying to do the rest every day.
1: Can you talk a little bit about, I guess you could say, the X's and O's of that Rogers game? You were able to pick up the win.
2: Yeah, man, first of all, you know, I'll mention our defense. You know, we get six turnovers in that game. I think the first three Rogers possessions ended in turnovers. Maybe the second play of the game, they try to throw a deep ball, and Colton Miller goes and picks it off, and then we have there's a fumble recovery. They drive down. I think it was their third possession. They drive down and are about to go in and score, and they fumble the ball into the end zone, and those three turnovers there kind of got us going. I think we scored two touchdowns off of those three turnovers. On the night there were six of them, and I just think our guys did a really good job of making the quarterbacks uncomfortable, and getting after them. And then offensively, we ran the ball really well. Charlie Correll, I think, had over 150 yards rushing. We threw the ball well. I mean, Cole Creighton had a good night. Offensive linemen, man, like they were on point. I mean, we gave our offensive player of the game to Mickey McIntyre, an offensive lineman, you know, because just the way that those guys played up front. Cohen Beach, Silas Nance, Tate Barnard, Corbin Miller. I mean, a lot of guys that played really, really well. But ultimately, you know, we threw the ball deep. We ran the ball well. We created turnovers and a lot of chaos in the backfield, and that's a pretty good recipe.
1: You have a big matchup against Bentonville this week. What are two quick keys to the game?
2: Always everybody says turnovers. I know it's cliche, but we try to create a lot, and so we'd love to get a few turnovers and take care of it ourselves. You know, again, cliche, but running the football on both sides. This game's going to be won up front. Not that there won't be any passing yards. I'm sure there'll be some passing yards from both teams, but the trenches are probably going to determine who wins.
1: Moving down to Class 6A, number one, Searcy. They beat El Dorado 52-35 as they will be on the road at West Memphis this week. Number two, Sheridan beat West Memphis 67-29 last week. They will be at Jonesboro tonight. Number 3, Sylvan Hills beat Marion 55-24. They will be at home against Benton. Number 4, Benton beat Jonesboro 27-26. They will be at Sylvan Hills tonight. And number 5, El Dorado lost to Searcy 52-31, and they will be at versus Marion tonight. Our Lexicon top matchup of the week in Class 6A is Benton at Sylvan Hills. We'll be back with more of the Electric Cooperatives of Arkansas Game Day Preview Show right after this.
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3: Show. I'm your host Dalton Reed, and we are moving down the classes. We are now in Class 5A and Class 4A, guided by Rex's Road to the Rock rankings presented by the University of Arkansas at Little Rock. And number one in Class 5A, the Joe T. Robinson Senators. The Senators beat Jacksonville 45-21 last week, and they will be at home against Mills tonight. Number two, Farmington beat Harrison 28-14 last week, and they will be on the road at Alma. Number three, Little Rock Parkview beat Greenbrier 56-21. They'll be on the road at Jacksonville tonight. Number four, the Bulldogs of Greenwood beat Morrilton 49-7 last week. They'll be at home against Harrison. Number five, Valley View beat Paragould 35-0 last week, and they will be on the road at Harding Academy. Our Lexicon top matchup of the week in Class 5A, the Patriots and the Titans, Little Rock Parkview at Jacksonville. Had the chance to sit down with Hot Springs Lakeside head coach Garen Rockwell, and here's what he had to say about his Rams. Joining us on Arkansas Brighter Futures 529 studio lines, we've got Coach Rock from Lakeside. And Coach Rock, tough start to the conference slate last week. You go on the road to Camden, tough one there, but what did you take from that game that you can really apply to this later conference games?
4: Well, thanks for having me. And it was a tough one down in Camden, it always is. The guys knew that they did a good job of finishing out the game, and we did. And that's the biggest thing. I can tell you for the first four games of the season, when we finish the game, play efficient, and play good football, we win. But if we make mistakes and shoot ourselves in the foot, we lose. So that's my biggest message right now. Still a lot of football left. Hadn't even gotten in October yet. But the message is, play good football, play good, clean football, no turnovers, you win. If you play bad football with turnovers, you lose.
3: That's a very simple takeaway, but I think a very powerful takeaway. You've got Magnolia this week, a team that has had some historical success. What do you see in this Magnolia matchup?
4: The biggest thing is we're going against Magnolia, and it's another conference opponent. And, they're always good and fast and big, no matter what their record shows. I was telling the guys in 2023 they had a similar record, and my first year we go down there and get beat. So, in the 5A South, man, it don't matter what the record is,
3: Can you talk a little bit about that 5A South? It had some changes in the last cycle. What does it look like now to you as a coach?
4: Yeah, it kind of looks like the old 5A South when I got here in 2014, with Camden and us and Magnolia, and then you sprinkle in Whitehall. The only person that's really new, but I'm familiar with him because we played him in the playoffs, Pine Bluff. But everybody else was here in 2014 when I got here. Hope was also in the conference then, and they had some really, really great teams. So it's still a great conference. Parkview moved up to the Central, with Robinson and all them, and that's going to be another tough conference in the Central. So, but it kind of gets us back to the old 5A staff when I first got here, and it's a lot of great football in this conference.
3: Headed down to Class 4A, no surprise at number one here. The Ricebirds of Stuttgart beat Watson's Chapel 48-0 last week, and they'll be at home against Crossett. Number two, Nashville picks up a big win at home against Arkadelphia, 42-22. They will head on the road to Fountain Lake this week. Number three, the Hillbillies of Ozark beat Lamar 42-22. They will be on the road at Waldron tonight. Number four, Gosnell beat Pocahontas 36-21. They will be at home against Forest City. Number five, Elkins beat Gentry 41-0, and they will be at home against Berryville. Our Lexicon top matchup of the week in Class 4A, it's that Nashville at Fountain Lake matchup there at Fountain Lake. Going to be a good one there. And we'll be back with more on the show right after this break.
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23: How do you feel about skunks? 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At first, I was afraid, and I posted a video of him on social media. I got lots of mixed reactions. Most were frightened like me, but others talked about how great skunks are, how they eat poisonous snakes, and I realized I had judged skunks without knowing them. 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
25: It is homecoming night, and it is a, well, damp night. Rain has stopped for a little bit. Still some light little sprinkles. Could still see a shower before it's all over, but luckily nothing in the way of storms as we welcome you to Yellow Jacket Stadium on the campus of Wynn High School. Will Oswald with you as we get set for football in a little over an hour from now. Wynn and Greene County Tech renewing their 5A East rivalry. The Jackets come in at 2-2, 1-0 in the conference. Greene County Tech comes in at 2-2, but 0-1 in the conference after losing their league opener last week at Harding Academy in Searcy. The Jackets on the road at Brooklyn last week and an impressive performance in a 44-12 win over the Bearcats. Jackets just their third home game of the season. They are 1-1. The season opening win over Marion and the shutout loss to Forest City. And then the road trip to West Memphis, a tough two-point defeat there on September 11th. And then the road win last week as week two of the conference gets underway tonight. It's also the midway mark of the season for most everyone as well. Green County Tech, as we mentioned, coming in with a record of 2-2. They won their first two ball games in impressive fashion. They loss to Highland in their final non-conference. Can't believe there was a 13-3 defeat up to the Rebels. And then last week's loss to Harding Academy in Green County Tech's conference opener. Randy Coleman and the Yellow Jackets had a nice week of practice. We'll hear more from him coming up in our pregame visit brought to you by Crossridge Community Hospital here in just a little while. Price Holmes, former longtime assistant at Southside, the first-year head coach at Green County Tech, and they got off to a very nice start to the season with those two early wins as they look to try to bounce back. And they look to do something that Green County Tech's only done once in history, and that's win back-to-back games over the Yellow Jackets. Last year's heartbreaking 17-14 loss to the Golden Eagles and Paragould snapped a 13-game winning streak by the Yellow Jackets over Tech. The only time that Tech has beaten win back-to-back, 2008 and 2009. History at 32-5 in favor of the Yellow Jackets coming into tonight. Overwhelmingly in Wynn's favor as they look to try to bounce back from a tough one last year in Paragould. Again, wet field, but this surface drains well. Both teams will have to deal with it, and we, again, could still see a little bit of rain before the night is through. Homecoming festivities will begin at 6:30, either inside Yellow Jacket Arena or outside. They will be on the Wynn Digital Cinema YouTube page, regardless of where they are located, and we'll just see where they are located here coming up in a few moments. So that's the scene right now at Wynn High School, the Yellow Jackets, and the Green County Tech Golden Eagles tonight. 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
10: 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In Class 3A, number one, Fordyce did not play last week, and they will be on the road at Drew Central tonight. Smackover at number two beat Harmony Grove, Washtenaw County, 62-0 last week. They have a big game against Bismarck at home tonight. Number three, Bismarck beat Parker's Chapel 56-0 last week, and they will be on the road at Smackover. Number four, Ryzen beat Helena West Helena 40-24 last week, and they will be at home against Dumas. Number five, Rivercrest beat Manila 43-15, and they will be on the road at Piggott. Our Lexicon top matchup of the week in Class 3A, Smackover and Bismarck. Actually had the chance to sit down with Smackover head coach Don Harrison this week. Here's what he had to say about his Buckaroos. Joining us on the Arkansas Brighter Futures 529 studio lines, we've got the head coach of the Smackover Buckaroos, Coach Don Harrison. And Coach, what a game to start off conference play. Last week you get a massive win over Harmony Grove, Washita County, 62-0. What an offensive performance, but at the same time, your defense gathers a shutout.
11: Yeah, we played really well to come out and go 1-0 in conference. You know, we talked to our kids about everything is, and when it comes to football season, is in three phases. You have phase one, which is non-conference, phase two, which is conference, and phase three is playoffs, and start off 1-0 and get a good, you know, good jump on that phase two part of your season is always good. Had a lot of yards in the first half, had a lot of explosive plays offensively. And then defensively, I thought we had a really good game plan, and our coaching staff did a really good job of putting our kids in those positions, being able to execute. We had some keys and cues to what we thought they were going to do, and they turned out to be very right on the tendency sheet.
10: Got a big matchup tonight against Bismarck, a team that within the last three or four years has really burst onto the scene within the 3A7. What are your first initial thoughts when you look at this matchup?
11: I think it's very even across the board. I think they're going to have to play really well to win the game. I think we're going to have to play really well to win the game. I think whoever makes the most or the biggest mistakes at the very intricate parts of the game is going to be the one that loses the game. They have a great coaching staff. Coach Keithley's gone there and done an amazing job with that program and got it turned around. Their kids have been in the system for a long time. They're comfortable with it, and they also believe in their system, which is a big deal. But I do think it's going to be a really good game. I think both of us, most of our wins have come on a blowout fashion last week. I do not think that's going to happen here. I think it's going to be a very close game. I think it's going to be a very entertaining game for people who want to come watch.
10: What are your two quick keys to the game against the Lions tonight?
11: Oh, at number one, absolutely, the turnover battle. We have to win the turnover battle. We can't give their offense extra possessions, and we have to find a way to get them to turn the ball over to us. And then number two is explosive plays. Our offense has thrived on explosive plays. Their offense thrives on explosive plays. Whoever can cut down the explosive plays, I think, has got the best chance to win the game. And for us, that's going to come down to containing their quarterback. He's extremely fast. He is very, very good with his arm. He is a true dual threat quarterback. He can hurt you with his arm. He can hurt you with his legs. He can buy time to create that moment for his receiver to get open. So we've got to do a great job of containing their quarterback.
10: Moving down to Class 2A, no surprise here at number one. The Mount Ida Lions get their first conference victory over Bigelow 25-20. They will be on the road at Mountainburg tonight. Number two, Mark Tree beat Cross County 46-24. They will be on the road at Desark tonight. Number three, Baptist Prep, big win over Hazen last week, 40-14. They will be on the road at England. Number four, Gurdon beat Murfreesboro 28-12 last week. They have a bye coming up tonight. Number five, Junction City beat Foreman 32-12, and they'll be on the road at Mineral Springs. Our Lexicon top matchup of the week in Class 2A is Mark Tree at Desark. Going to be a good one out I-40. We'll be back with the closing segment of the Electric Cooperatives of Arkansas Game Day Preview Show right after this.
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9: Welcome to the final segment of the Electric Cooperatives of Arkansas Game Day Preview Show. I'm your host, Dalton Reed, once more here in the UAMS studios. And wow, what a night of football we have lined up for us. It is week two of conference play across the state, and it doesn't get much better than this. We've got games that determine conference titles tonight as some big names are hitting the gridiron against each other tonight. We've got matchups from 7A to 2A that are going to have playoff implications. Our Lexicon top matchup of the week in 7A was Conway, North Little Rock. In Class 6A, it's Benton at Sylvan Hills. 5A, Parkview at Jacksonville. 4A, Nashville at Fountain Lake. 3A, Smackover and Bismarck. And 2A, Marktree at Desark. But there is one game that I mentioned in passing, but it is the biggest game in the state. Tigers and Saints, Bentonville at Shiloh Christian, our big game of the week presented by the Hatcher Agency. If you were listening at the top of the show, you heard from Coach Tucker Barnard himself, the head of the Shiloh Christian Saints. Shiloh, their first year in Class 7A, gets a big win over Rogers last week, 47-17. Bentonville proved their dominance against Springdale Harbor last week. Should be an all-great matchup there at Shiloh Christian. But that's going to do it for this week's edition of the Electric Cooperatives of Arkansas Game Day Preview Show. But don't worry, football is not over. 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Enjoy your night of football. We will talk again next week. The Electric Cooperatives of Arkansas Game Day Preview Show is produced by the Wachita Sports Digital Network and the Rogers Department of Communications at Wachita Baptist University.
10: Welcome back to Yellow Jacket Stadium on Homecoming Night 2026 for Wynn High School. And for now, it looks like that the homecoming festivities at 6:30 this evening will go on outdoors. The homecoming court is on the track to our right on the east side of Yellow Jacket Stadium, and they get set for the game here at 7 against Greene County Tech. Hello again, everybody. Will Oswald back with you with another update from the home field as Wynn and Greene County Tech meet for the 38th time in history. Yellow Jackets with a 32-5 advantage in the series, but looking to bounce back after a heartbreaking last-second field goal loss to the Golden Eagles at Tech Field last year, 17-14 in week two of the conference campaign of 2025. I mentioned earlier, only one time in the series has Greene County Tech won back-to-back games. That's been 17 years ago, 2008-2009, the last time that the Jackets dropped back-to-back to the Golden Eagles. Wynn has a couple of 13-game winning runs in the series coming into tonight. Both teams come in at 2-2. Tech 0-1 in the league after dropping a 39-13 decision at First Security Stadium at Harding University to the Harding Academy Wildcats. Bit of a surprise because Harding Academy came into that game 0-3. Jackets 2-2, bouncing back from the heartbreaking loss to West Memphis 3 weeks ago. And then a big 44-12 rout of the Brooklyn Bearcats last week at Jordan Stadium up in Craighead County. Caden Campbell with a couple of touchdowns. Ahmad McDaniel back at quarterback, and he had a great night on the ground and in the air as well. We'll talk with Randy Coleman about that in our Crossridge Community Hospital pregame visit coming up in just a little bit. The other matchups last week in the conference, we mentioned Tech and Wynn. Nettleton, a 28-21 victory at Batesville as the Raiders got a win last week on the road, while it was Valley View Mercy ruling Paragould at Central Dealership Stadium 35-0 last week in the conference opener for those two schools. Again, homecoming festivities, it appears, going to be outside tonight. The rain has stopped for now. There is a nice breeze from the north, so it could affect the kicking game here this evening. 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We'll hear from them in a moment. And coming up next, our First Financial Bank visit with McCrory head coach Cade Campbell here on KWYN and EAB Sports Network.
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24: The calendar has turned to October, and for the McCrory Jaguars, it's the halfway mark of the season tonight as we get into our First Financial Bank visit this week with McCrory head coach Cade Campbell. And coach, it was a tough one last week against an always tough EPC Warrior Ball Club, 54-8 the final. I'm sure there were some good things, though, despite that score line. I'm sure there were some good things that came out of last week, I hope.
0: Yeah, you know, another tough week for us, but the guys keep battling. The guys that show up, they're there, they're working hard, and you know, we're trying to get a little better each week.
24: Certainly,
0: I felt like we got better somewhat towards the end of the game, but EPC is a good team, and we had some mistakes, turned the ball over, lost some kickoffs on special teams. So just small things that are keep adding up for us, and you know, when that's happening, it's hard to win ball games.
24: Of course, EPC, three straight years in the state title game over in Little Rock, and always a constant toward the top of that 2AA conference. Talk about some of the good things you saw at your ball club individually. Who were on the offensive side of the ball? Who were some of your standouts last Friday night?
0: I thought Caden Ayers and Bryson Cornelius both ran the ball hard for us. Ayers had a touchdown run, and Bryson added a two-point conversion, and both of those guys ran the ball hard and blocked, and proud of those guys.
24: Are those some of your upper-class leaders, or are those some youngsters that have come into the ball club?
0: Ayers is a senior for us. He started tailback the last two years, and then Bryson's a 10th grader.
24: Okay.
0: Really proud of him on both sides of the ball. He's had a great last couple weeks, and he really seems to be growing and trending towards the right way.
24: Well, that's certainly good to know when you got the youngsters who are making a name for themselves. And speaking of that defense, who were some of your top performers on that side of the ball last week?
0: Bryce Cornelius led us in tackles. He's done that, I think, three out of four games this year. Really has an eye for the ball. And then Cole Schaefer has played great for us on the defensive line. He came back from an injury this week's his first week to play, and was proud of him. He made an impact on the D-line.
24: That sounds good, and good to know that you've got those standouts on that side. Now, coming into a week like this, without giving away too much, how do you go about building your game plan from week to week with you and the coaches, and then getting that info out to the team?
0: You know, this year we just seem to have had some bad luck with guys getting injured, and it's kind of been a week-to-week thing, and numbers are low. But, you know, you just try to present a game plan that you think will put your kids in a position to win, try to make it not too complicated, and just try to put them in a position where they can just play and don't spend a lot of time thinking. They can just react.
24: Okay. Well, there you go. And, of course, this conference gets even tougher as we go along. Second week of conference play, and again for the Jaguars, their fifth game of the season coming up tonight. And it'll be a visit from one of the teams that had a big win last week, the Earl Bulldogs. Another of those always tough tests, and we'll talk about them and look at what happened last week and look at the rest of tonight's action in the 2AA when our First Financial Bank visit with head coach Cade Campbell of McCrory continues after this on KWIN and EAB Sports Network.
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24: Welcome back to our First Financial Bank pregame visit tonight with McCrory head coach Cade Campbell as the Jaguars back at home tonight as they take on the Earl Bulldogs in another big 2AA conference ball club. Earl last week, no trouble with Mariana Lee last week, coach. The Bulldogs over there, always tough. What have you seen out of them so far this year?
0: You know, they're really explosive on the offensive side of the ball. They got a couple receivers they can get the ball to. Quarterback does a great job of scrambling and making plays happen. And they've got a couple different guys that run the ball hard. It's be a real challenge for us. Defensive line is big. It's going to present a challenge for our offensive line, trying to block those guys. So it's a tough week for us. Doesn't get any easier. And like I say, Earl's a great ball club, and they've had a really good start to the season.
24: Absolutely. Of course, last week, Desark, a win over Clarendon 42-6. Earl shutting out the Marion Lee 44-0. And the game of the night in the conference, Mark Tree in Cross County, and Waylon Dunn and the Indians knocking off to the defending state champs to the tune of 46-24. So a heck of a start to the conference. And tonight, another big battle as a rematch of the state title game from last year as the Cross County Thunderbirds head for Lepanto to take on EPC. Mark Trees on the road at Desark and Clarendon with the trip to Marianna to take on the Lee County Trojans. Well, Coach, how your ball club, how's you had a few folks banged up. How are they looking coming into tonight's game?
0: Still got a few banged up. Numbers are low this week, but the guys that are here are still showing up, still contributing. And we need to get a couple guys back over the next couple weeks, and it's trending that way. That we should. So hopefully we get some guys healed up soon.
24: And hopefully and good attitude, hopefully, for those guys that are working hard, both on the field and working to get back into action. Junior High has had a fine season so far. How'd they look last week, Coach?
0: We dropped a close one at EPC, 20-16.
24: Oh, goodness.
0: Played hard, had a chance to win the game towards the end, and didn't execute down the stretch. And EPC is a good team as always. And just like I said, we just had some things we didn't execute, didn't feel like we did a good enough job of. And when that happens, you don't win many games. So we flipped script going in this week, and hopefully we have a better week.
24: Certainly hope that will be the case. So, Coach, as always, wish you all the best tonight against that tough Earl Ball Club, and hopefully a great home crowd in McCrory tonight with the 7 o'clock kickoff, and we'll visit with you again next week.
0: Yes, sir, man. Appreciate
24: Thank
0: it.
24: Thank you, Kate Campbell. And the update brought to you by First Financial Bank here on KWYN and the EEB Sports Network. 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
24: Homecoming night 2026 at Wynn High School as the Yellow Jackets take on the Greene County Tech Golden Eagles in week two of the 5A East Conference season. Hello again, everybody. Will Oswald back with you at Yellow Jacket Stadium as we get set for the 38th meeting between these two schools. Nice crowd making their way down Highway 1/49 from Greene County to Wynn tonight. And the stands filling up across the way with the home side as the homecoming court about to be introduced here in just a couple of moments at the stadium. The update, by the way, brought to you by the good folks at Cross County Realty. They're your home team. Both teams 2-2 on the year. Wynn 1-0 in conference play after the big and convincing win over the Brooklyn Bearcats last Friday night. Greene County Tech 0-1 in the league, falling at Harding Academy in Searcy 39-13 one week ago. The other action around the league tonight, speaking of Harding Academy, the Wildcats will have a tough test on their plate tonight as the Valley View Blazers visit First Security Field at Harding University. Brooklyn is at Nettleton at Raider Field in Jonesboro. I tell you what, after seeing that Brooklyn team last night and the way they've started the season, I tell you what, those Bearcats could give the Raiders all they want tonight for sure. And the Paragould Rams at home tonight at Rams Stadium as they host the Batesville Pioneers. So
10: Right now, record-wise, there's a big backlog of teams at 2-2 in overall play. Batesville, Brooklyn, Green County Tech, Paragould, and Wynn. Valley View at 3-1, the best record in the league. Harding Academy 1-3. They've got Nettleton at 3-1. So everybody's got to win. Everybody's got at least one loss in the regular season so far tonight. And as far as the tiebreaker points for the Jackets, Blazers, and the Wildcats, they got the 13-point max last week, while Nettleton winning by just 7 over Batesville, 28-21, that final score last week. Of course, we haven't gotten this one kicked off yet, but we can tell you that the Yellow Jackets will be on the road next Friday night. Won't be much of a road trip for me. Just leave work and head for Central Dealership Stadium as the Valley View Blazers will be hosting Wynn next Friday night. Next home game after tonight is 2 weeks from tonight against the Batesville Pioneers, and I'm sure Wynn fans will be wanting a little payback after a heartbreaking overtime loss in Batesville a season ago. First things first, let's get some payback for last year when Green County Tech kicked a field goal as time expired to win 17-14. The homecoming festivities about to get underway. The Wynn High School Marine Corps Junior ROTC unit performing the silent rifle drill at midfield on the far side in front of the home crowd on the west side of Yellow Jacket Stadium right now. And again, the homecoming festivities coming up here at the stadium. Rain has stopped for the

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7: Welcome to October, and it's homecoming night for the Wynn Yellow Jackets as they take on the Golden Eagles of Greene County Tech on the Yellow Jacket Stadium turf in our Crossroads Community Hospital pregame visit with head coach Randy Coleman after a big, big conference opening win last week at Brooklyn, and so many good things came out of that ball game. And how's that translated into the practice week for you, Coach?
8: It's been a really good week of practice. You know, anytime you win and don't play perfect, that's like ideal scenario for a coach to really, you know, not let them get comfortable or complacent and still, you know, feel good about getting the win. So we've had a good week of practice. You know, different animal we're dealing with this week, especially, you know, preparing for their offense. But it's been a good week.
7: We'll get to their offense in just a little bit, but you're

0: defense last week. A great part of that 44-12 victory over Greene County Tech, as we talked in the postgame. You had some great performances up front and in the secondary as well.
1: Yeah, I mean, you have to start really with Mikael Ward up front. You know, he, I think, if just off the top of my head, he had 8 solo tackles, 5 tackles for loss, a quarterback pressure. And then, you know, at the linebacker spot, we had 3 of our guys, Adonis Alston, Darion Tibbs, and Noah Stewart, all had over 10 tackles. So, and Braden Smith had 9. So, you know, it's one of those nights where you controlled the line of scrimmage for the most part. Now, they did a good job of you know, getting 3 to 4 yards a pop and all that, but we never gave up control of you know, keeping them, you know, seemingly at bay, just to force them to try to do something through the air, and they just weren't able to. So all in all, just a great performance by our guys.
0: Now, offensively, of course, Ashton McDaniel back at quarterback, and seemed to look pretty well as far as I could tell after that shoulder sprain. How's he been doing this week?
1: Yeah, you know, I mean, he's had a good week. You know, it was good to have him back. You know, the biggest thing, and you could probably see it on a couple throws, with the AC, the joint sprain, he also had a strain of his deltoid and trap muscles. So his arm's just a little weak right now. It's not back to full strength. But and you can probably see it on a couple throws. But overall, I thought he played really well. And you can tell just when he's in there, it's just a little bit different dynamic with him being able to make plays with his legs. And, you know, we did a good job. I think we ran for 220-something yards. I know Caden had a little over 100. Ashton had in the 70s, and then Eli Ramsey had around 50 yards. So, you know, those three guys did a great job, you know, carrying the ball. And then we did enough through the air to kind of keep a little bit of balance.
0: And that offensive line playing strong and keeping everybody clean for the most part.
1: Yeah, without a doubt. I mean, you know, I'm trying to think of what Coach Gar put together. I know John Mills had 4 pancakes. Austin Banks had 3 pancakes. Grant O'Gwynn had 3 pancakes. I mean, just anytime you're getting knockdowns from the offensive line and tight end position, it's very, very good. Now, we had a couple holding calls that, you know, we'd like to, you know, do a better job on keeping our hands inside and that sort of thing. But all in all, you know, we did a good job of, you know, controlling the line of scrimmage offensively. And we keep up with something we call stuff rate. And we consider anything a stuff play, like a play that's 0 or negative yards. And that includes incomplete passes. And we were at a 20% stuff rate offensively last week. So, you know, so basically, you know, we had 6 incompletions. So you probably take those out and we're around 10% stuff rate. I think we really only had 2 negative runs. And then, you know, you throw in we got called for intentional grounding one time. You know, that would have been a negative as well. So just pretty clean on, you know, when you're talking about that sort of thing.
0: Greene County Tech, the opponent for homecoming tonight. We'll talk about the Golden Eagles and look at more of this Crossroads Community Hospital pregame visit with Randy Coleman up next on KWYN and EAB Sports Network.
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0: Welcome back to our Cross Ridge Community Hospital pregame visit with Winnet Coach Randy Coleman. The Jackets come in 2-2 on the season, 1-0 in the conference against another 2-2 ball club, Green County Tech. New head coach Price Holmes, couple of very impressive wins to open the season, then back-to-back losses. They fell to Highland in their final non-conference game last week. Out to 39-13 to Harding Academy. You mentioned their offense is a different animal. What's concerning about them this year, Coach?
1: Well, they run the gun tee, and you know it's kind of the in vogue, especially in our conference,
0: right?
1: Offense, because they paragold, really. Brooklyn kind of runs a little variation of it, but there's going to be two tight ends, a running back. A lot of the old traditional like wing T type stuff, so butt sweep, trap, power. Those kind of things that you would see in a traditional wing tee, but just done out of the gun. So basically, it's a power run offense, but has a little more element of the pass because you're in the shotgun. So they do a good job with it. It's kind of what Kenny Simpson does so well at Southside,
0: yes,
1: and Batesville.
0: Yes.
1: And, Coach Holmes, coming from Batesville Southside and bringing Coach Gould, who was the offensive coordinator there, as his offensive coordinator. So they're putting that in place, and they do a good job with it. They've got two guys that carry the ball predominantly, but they'll mix in some other stuff, and you'll see double handoff and all those kind of things that you would see, kind of out of the old double wing or wing tee offense. You just see it, out of the shotgun.
0: So what are a couple of keys tonight to try to get that homecoming win and possibility of some wet weather as well? They keep changing the forecast up a little bit as the week has gone on. So how are you preparing for that? And does that change of focus as your game plan?
1: No, it doesn't really change the focus. If anything, it makes you a little more hyper-vigilant about just taking care of the football. One thing I always ask the guys in our pregame talk is, what's the most important thing? And the answer is the ball. I mean, because you cannot score without the ball, and you have to stop the other team with the ball from scoring. So the ball is the most important thing. Each and every week, and we've got to do a good job of protecting. It's going to be, a little slick, no matter if there's, precipitation falling during the game tonight or not. There's going to be, some holdover from, the rain that we've gotten. So it's going to be interesting to see, how that plays a factor tonight. But our guys should do a good job. I don't think it'll affect... It won't affect our running game. I don't think, it'll affect our passing game a whole lot, just because a lot of our stuff is play action and not like the vertical passing stuff. But and we've done some wet ball stuff during the week. So we've practiced it. As dry as it's been, you kind of have to manufacture wet ball these days.
0: No doubt. Well, of course, homecoming night should be a fantastic crowd as well, and hopefully not too many distractions for your ball club getting ready for this one.
1: Yes, sir. Homecoming week is always fun. The kids love it. They have a good time, all week long. The parade's a good thing. I mean, everything about homecoming is what makes high school, makes high school memories, and what makes homecoming week special.
0: Coach, a heartbreaking loss to the Golden Eagles last year in that last second field goal. Let's get a new winning streak started and go 2-0 in the conference. How's that sound?
1: That sounds fantastic. Let's do it.
0: All right. We'll talk to you after the game, Coach. Appreciate the visit.
1: Thank you, Will.
0: Randy Coleman, and our pregame visit brought to you by Cross Ridge Community Hospital. We'll be back to Yellow Jacket Stadium in a few moments. With this reminder, you're listening to Yellow Jacket Football on KWYN and EEB Sports Network.
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0: Welcome back to Yellow Jacket Stadium at Wynn High School, where it's homecoming night. The homecoming festivities have been completed. The homecoming court for Wynn High School for 2026. The sophomore maids, Ansley Hobbs, Stella Holbrook, and Sanaya Tucker. The junior maids for this year, Aubrey Carter, Rose Jackson, and Baxley Vaught. And the senior maids, Reese Autry, Katie Cowan, Presley DeVazier, Blair Huddleston. And this year's homecoming queen is voted on by the Wynn High School student body, Carmen Collins. Congratulations to her and all the honorees tonight. Looking very beautiful, and the mist is coming back. No downfall of rain. Thank heavens for that. As we get set for football tonight, the Yellow Jackets and the Greene County Tech Golden Eagles. Will Oswalt back with you at Yellow Jacket Stadium. We're about 10 minutes away from the opening kickoff tonight. Weather radar from the National Weather Service in Memphis. Still a little hit and miss stuff going to the east, and once that clears out, we should be okay the rest of the way. Again, could have a little pop-up tonight from time to time. It all depends on what Mother Nature throws at us, but hopefully the worst of it is gone. Temperatures could be in the upper 60s. There's a nice breeze from the north coming through. That'll be from right to left as you're looking at it on your radio dial. We'll also be on the Wynn Digital Cinema YouTube stream here in just a few moments. So stand by for that. Yellow Jackets looking to bounce back from last year's heartbreaking loss to Greene County Tech, 17-14 on a last-second field goal by the Golden Eagles as time expired in Paragould last year. Both teams 2-2 overall. Win 1-0 in the conference after the big win at Brooklyn last week. Greene County Tech 0-1 in the league, falling at Harding Academy in Searcy by a score of 39-13. The captains for Wynn out on the field right now. The Wynn captains, the permanent captains for the entire season, of course, Grant O'Gwynn, Noah Stewart, Braden Smith, and Matthew Hodges for the Yellow Jackets. Greene County Tech has not come out yet with their captains. Jackets in the old Navy tonight. Navy helmets, jerseys, pants, the gold numbers. As a lot of homecoming tailgates, despite the weather, just to the south outside the stadium, across the street, Greene County Tech will be in the white uniforms tonight as the visiting team, all white with green and gold trim, as their captains head out to midfield on the near side of Yellow Jacket Stadium. There's that list of the season series, of the lifetime series I was looking for a little bit earlier. The captains for tonight for Greene County Tech. We'll get them for you in just a moment.

0: And we'll get those. Get those for you in just a moment. Playing the hype video right now. I remember that voice. That's a familiar voice. The officials haven't come back out. As we are getting set to go, the Golden Eagle captains are Ashton Addison, Lane Compton, Galen Cup, and one of their linemen in Luke Woods. They are the captains. We're waiting on the officials, and while we're waiting on them, why don't... All right, so what we're going to do as you... Let's go ahead and give you our injury update brought to you by the good folks at Harmony Home Health. And there is no update because Randy Coleman tells us everybody is healthy. And that's certainly some great news tonight for the Yellow Jackets. So there's your health report, and it's brought to you every week by the good folks at Harmony Health Clinic. Fall in love with healthcare again. Back after this 30-second message from Harmony Health, and we'll have the starting lineups next.
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0: And we're back at Yellow Jacket Stadium. The starting lineups for tonight brought to you by Melody Abbott Shelter Insurance. We're your shield, we're your shelter, same as they were last week. We'll start with that defense. Mikel Ward and De'Aaron Branch, the defensive ends. Matthew Hodges, the defensive tackle. The linebackers, Noah Stewart, Braden Smith, and Adonis Olsen. Darion Tibbs and Vince Little. And T.J. Jackson, Ahmad Lyons, a corner. Carson Stovall is the free safety. By the way, Mikel Ward, our KWIN Wynn Football Club Player of the Week a week ago. On the offense, Ashton McDaniel back at quarterback. Caden Crawford is the running back. The tight end, Grant O'Gwynn. The wide receivers, Caden Dixon, Kaysen Moore, and Devontae Duckett for tonight. And that offensive line keeping the blocking up front going. The left tackle, Mikel Ward. Dylan Moore in left guard. John Mills, the center. Austin Banks, the right guard. Maddox Wingo, the right tackle. Augie Smith, the junior kicker. And Matthew Hodges will be handling the punting chores. We'll tell you about the coin toss when we come back after this 30-second timeout from Melody Abbott Shelter Insurance. We're your shield, we're your shelter. Back after this.
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0: Yellow Jackets won the toss. They have deferred their options to the second half as we get set for kickoff here in just a few moments, as the Yellow Jackets will be going from right to left, north to south, with the wind at their backs and a good breeze from the north here in Wynn this evening. And here come the Jackets onto the turf behind the four-wheeler. So Greene County Tech will have the ball to start the contest tonight. as we get set to go. The fireworks go off. Haven't had much of those with the burn bans going on around the areas, and thankfully a little rain, so the fireworks are here tonight, at least in the pregame festivities, for sure. The Yellow Jackets, again in the all-Navy helmets with the gold W on the side, the gold numbers front and back, the gold trim. Green County Tech in the all-whites with gold and black, gold and green stripes, green and gold stripes on the shoulders or on the sleeves. White helmets with the green stripe and then the green numbers on their unis. So we are just about set to go on a cool night, cooler than what we've had. Again, a little mist still in the air. And that north breeze from left, from right to left. Augie Smith to line it up on the near hash mark on the 20-yard line. As we get set to go for homecoming 2026 for Wynn tonight at Yellow Jacket Stadium. And here we go. High end over end. It's going to bounce at the 24, and it's going to bounce out of bounds. So Green County Tech will take advantage of that. And we'll see what they choose as far as their options on that kickoff out of bounds. And you can back them up 5 yards, make them re-kick from the 35. You can take it where it went out of bounds or add 5 yards to where it went out of bounds. And Green County Tech is going to take it at the 35-yard line for first-year head coach Bryce Holmes. Trying to turn things around at Green County Tech and off to a good start, 2-2. They run sort of that off the wing tee with a little bit of throw in as well, wide out to the near side. And they'll hand it off to the left side across the 42. For G Space. Gets it out to the 41. Gets 6 on first down. McKenna Ward in there to help out on the two. For the Jets. Just under 25 seconds in ball on the far hash mark. Tech with a wide out. Which is that's the strong side. On. And it's been they want to see a production. Flag against the and that is going to take a penalty. And on the offside, 46. At the 46, one of the nearest twins. Hit very quickly. 7-on-7. St. Louis outside linebacker had to carry. Hits. Response for old Moon and Jackson for one loss. Second, green, 42.
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